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Your big dog forecast. Mostly sunny, less wind, 45 overnight for tomorrow. Some early scattered showers, warm, breezy, and 76. That's your big dog forecast.

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Your big dog forecast. Mostly sunny, less wind, 45 overnight for tomorrow. Some early scattered showers, warm, breezy, and 76. That's your big dog forecast.

0: 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Is there supposed to be someone out there besides your register to answer? Hello? This is the United States calling. Are we reaching...
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0: Hey, is this John?
1: Yeah.
0: John, how you doing, brother?
1: I'm good. How you doing, sir?
0: Well, not as good as you, John. I am not going to go see Foreigner and Lynyrd Skynyrd in the place of your choosing.
1: Wow, amazing. Boy, I'm floored. 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I just won a trip to go see Lynyrd Skynyrd and Foreigner.
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0: Poison Every Rose Has Its Thorn on Steve Gorman Rocks. April, it is Thursday night. It is May the 14th. I don't know. A feeling of real calm has come over me when I hear Every Rose Has Its Thorn. Probably because I always think about the fact that you, April Rose, also have a thorn.
1: I feel like it's necessary as a woman. You know, you need your thorns to come out once in a while for the creepy guys to be like, why don't you smile more or hold on to that handshake a little too long? Like, you know, women, when we need thorns once in a while, right?
0: Oh, I fully agree with that. I pity the fool who decides that he's going to see. Let's see if I can get that April Rose thorn to show itself here. I imagine that that would lead to one result, and that would be a heartache for the gentleman involved. And if it happens tonight, well, then that would be a heartache tonight.
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0: Matt Benatar with Heartbreaker on Steve Gorman Rocks. You know, there are true physical and biological effects that accompany heartbreak. Heartbreak causes very real physical pain. Pain in the chest, heavy weight on your shoulders. And doctors say it's been studied. Take aspirin, Advil, Tylenol, things you take for pain can actually ease a little of the pain of heartbreak. There are withdrawal symptoms. The brain experiences a massive drop in dopamine and oxytocin. It's similar to trying to break a drug addiction if you have your heart broken by someone you're in love with. Your immune system goes into a terrible suppression. High levels of stress hormones, cortisol, weaken your immunity. Insomnia, loss of appetite, fatigue, hair loss, all this stuff is real. And it's funny. I mean, when I was a kid, people would say, oh, it's just puppy love. It's no big deal. Because I was devastated when a girl told me, I mean, we were in eighth grade. She said, no, this is done. We're finished. I was beside myself. And everybody said, it's no big deal. You're just a kid. Nah. No, it was a big deal. I felt it, man. That's the only time I've truly had my heart ripped out of my chest. And I remember it like it was yesterday. So, yeah, I guess I should have just taken some Advil. No, that wouldn't have done a thing. I was in eighth grade. I was out of my mind. Wouldn't trade it for anything, though. That's life. Live and learn. Move on with the bruises, baby. 106.7, The Big Dog. 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
19: A better life with Dr. Sanjay Gupta.
20: If you are the parent of an infant, it can be really hard to find baby foods that are truly healthy for your child. According to a new study out of UNC Chapel Hill, almost three quarters of baby foods are ultra-processed and may contain additives that are linked to potential health problems later in life. The study's lead author said, what shocked her was that the top ingredient in 71% of these baby foods wasn't a fruit or vegetable. It was one or more additives that babies' guts are not fully developed enough to be able to handle. Eating the right food at this stage of life is so important because this is when children begin developing dietary preferences for the rest of their lives. So take the extra time to look at the ingredient labels on the foods you are buying. You're going to want short lists and also ingredients that you recognize. I'm Dr. Sanjay Gupta, helping you live a better life.
9: 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Call 844-446-7626. Now, let's get back to the music. This is Steve Gorman Rocks.

0: Guns N' Roses' Sweet Child of Mine on Steve Gorman Rocks from Appetite for Destruction, an absolutely iconic debut album. The band Asia's debut album provided one of the biggest hits in the world in 1982, Heat of the Moment.
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Asia with Heat of the Moment on Steve Gorman Rocks. The band The Beatles, talk about heat of the moment. Their entire career was moment after moment of heat checks. The biggest band that ever was, the greatest band that will ever be. I just don't think there's a chance anybody can top what The Beatles accomplished in 7 short years. Ringo joined in the summer of 62, and they were pretty much over by the summer of 69. Unbelievable all that they accomplished. And when they broke up, of course, they were still those same guys writing all those amazing songs. Paul McCartney really struggled to figure out what he was going to do as a post-Beatle. He was only 26 when the band split up, but of course, that meant he still had a bajillion great songs to go through. From his debut album, McCartney, in 1970, one of his most enduring love songs ever in the Beatles or since. Here's Maybe I'm Amazed. 106.7, The Big Dog.

0: It's time for Questionable Wisdom on Steve Gorman Rocks. Here's April Rose with tonight's question.
1: Listening on V100 out in Topeka, we have Tony who needs some advice.
2: Okay.
1: Now, Tony's recently single man in his 40s. He's
2: right.
1: Just entering the dating game, right?
2: Oh, boy. Oh, boy. Oh, boy. Yeah.
1: Oh, yeah. So he's met this girl who he says is absolutely incredible. They've gone on a bunch of dates. Everything's gone well. But then he looks her up on Instagram, and he says she's one of those weird spiritual people who preaches about the season of the moon and how it impacts what's going to happen.
2: Okay.
1: I mean, like, her Instagram's full of posts of her talking about all of these kinds of things. Tony wants to know, does this have to be a deal breaker? What do you think, Steve?
2: No, not at all. This is a perfect example of how online and real life can be two totally different things. I mean, he said they've already gone out a bunch, right? And she's great.
1: Right.
2: And everything's going really well. So if she isn't already shoving this moon stuff down his throat, that means that she probably understands there's a separation. She might be trying to build an image, a mystique online that isn't nearly as important in real life. And even if it was as important in real life, dude, you already really like her. I mean, what if she turns out to be a Kansas State fan? Oh, my God. What are you going to do then? Go get some crystals, get some beads, maybe put a stripe or two in your hair and chase the moon and bark at it, Tony. Go chase your heart, bro. She sounds great to me.
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Def Leppard with Photograph on Steve Gorman Rocks. Every now and again, I hear that song and I think to myself, oh, I should probably look and see how many pictures are in my phone right now. I am not making this up. I'm looking at my phone. 6,987. That's how many pictures are in my phone right now. And I don't have them categorized. They're just in chronological order. I don't label them. I don't put them into folders and files. I think it's just best that way. For some reason, I don't want to know where all the photos are. If I knew I could find a photo really quickly, I don't know, it would take the fun out of the search. I love to think, wait, what year was that? When did that happen? Where was that picture taken? And then I just lose an hour going down the rabbit hole of my own phone full of photographs. That said, there's no reason to be walking around with almost 7,000. I mean, 6,000, sure, but 7, that's a bit much. 106.7, The Big Dog.

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0: AC/DC Dirty Deeds Done Dirt Cheap on Steve Gorman Rocks. Steve Gorman, sports is coming up in a few minutes.
1: Sports, oh yeah.
0: A little later this hour, we'll have Today in Rock Music History. But right now, speaking of rock music history, the greatest ever to do it, quite possibly, Jimi Hendrix. Here's Voodoo Child. 106.7, The Big Dog.

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0: Fact brought to you by Steve Gorman Rocks. Dolly Parton once entered a Dolly Parton look-alike contest and got last place. Yes, that's true. And this is Steve Gorman Rocks.
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0: Not only does he know rock music, he knows sports too. 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
1: Steve Gorman Sports. The NBA draft lottery went down over the weekend. We haven't talked about it yet, but boy, the Washington Wizards finally caught a break. They were one lottery combination away from Victor Wembanyama in 2023. Cooper Flagg last year, so close to getting both of those. But you know what? It's for the best, because Victor Wembanyama and Cooper Flagg would have been wasted going to the Washington Wizards, which is to say, whoever they draft this year, sadly, probably going to be wasted. There's a great draft class, though. They're going to have their pick of a whole lot of really, really good players. One thing that we all can admit now is there's no conspiracies behind who got the number one pick. Nobody on planet Earth would have said, you know what? The league is really hoping for Washington to get the top pick. Not a chance. As for the Brooklyn Nets, big time loser. They fell to sixth, and this was a team that very easily could have had the top pick. The Brooklyn Nets, at this stage of the game, you have to look at them and think, probably the most moribund franchise in the league. And that is saying something in 2026. 106.7, The Big Dog.
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1: A better life with Dr. Sanjay Gupta.
2: The risk of stroke goes up for all of us as we age, but for women, the risk really amplifies after menopause. In fact, one in five women in the United States between the ages of 55 and 75 will have a stroke. But according to a new study carried out by researchers in California, adhering to the Mediterranean diet can significantly lower that risk. One expert said, "We continue to see study after study showing that a predominantly plant-based diet improves all sorts of different outcomes. Now, with this diet in particular, you've seen it lower the risk of certain types of cancer, diabetes, depression, dementia, even gum disease. Now, as a reminder, the Mediterranean diet prioritizes eating vegetables, fruits, beans, olive oil, nuts and fish, and limiting meat and dairy. I'm Dr. Sanjay Gupta, helping you live a better life.
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0: 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It's the biggest show on Earth. 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

0: Scorpions, Wind of Change on Steve Gorman Rocks. Up next, we've got the Rolling Stones. And when you think about, gee, what Stone song should we play? The good news is you can't go wrong. From 1968, this was an absolutely groundbreaking piece of music. Sympathy for the Devil.
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The Rolling Stones, Sympathy for the Devil on Steve Gorman Rocks. You know, the Rolling Stones had a Texan in their band for many, many years, the great Bobby Keys, their saxophonist. They met him in 1965 in San Antonio, Texas, playing a gig. The Stones were on the bill and Bobby Keys was on the bill with a band from Texas. And they met and hit it off. And a few years later, when they crossed paths again, Keith Richards and Bobby were talking. And Keith thought, I think the Stones need a sax player. Let's go. And Bobby jumped into the band and rode through their glorious heyday, late 60s and early 70s. Keith and Bobby were like brothers from other mothers. And in fact, they shared a birthday, same day, same year. They were dear, dear friends for decades. Bobby Keys also knew some other Texas musicians, a band called ZZ Top, and he put them squarely on the Stones' radar back early days. Keith and Billy Gibbons been buddies ever since. Here's ZZ Top, Legs. 106.7, The Big Dog.

0: History on Steve Gorman Rocks. Here's your host, Steve Gorman.
1: It's May the 14th, April. Let's look back today in rock music history.
2: Let's go. I'm ready.
1: On this day in 1988, at the Atlantic Records 40th anniversary party in Madison Square Garden, Led Zeppelin reunited to play a set. They had Jason Bonham, the son of John Bonham, on drums. And by all accounts, by everybody who was there, said the same thing. They kind of sucked.
2: Oh, no.
1: On this day in 1960, a group known as the Silver Beats performed in Liverpool. They had band members Tommy Moore, Stuart Sutcliffe, George Harrison, Paul McCartney, and John Lennon.
2: What? Wait a minute. Rewind. Yeah. What? The Beatles?
1: They were called the Silver Beats. Three of the future Beatles were already involved. They used the name Only This Once, and then shortly thereafter changed the name to Silver Beatles. Ooh. And then eventually dropped the silver and were just simply the Beatles. On this day in 2013, Kiss let the world know that they plan to open a few restaurants in North America, as in over 100 restaurants in North America.
2: What, like Kiss restaurants?
1: Yeah, they have a place called Rock and Brews. They open a few in Los Angeles. They said, we're going to open 100 more in the next five years. They didn't quite get to that number. In fact, I don't think they got close. But they were putting them in airports. And every now and again, you'll see that there is a Rock and Brews somewhere. So if you want to go have a burger and a beer and hear the voice of Gene Simmons all night in your ear going, thanks for buying us burgers at Rock and Brews. That's where you can go, Rock and Brews.
2: I need to hunt one down. That's pretty cool, actually.
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12: Try to replicate your voice when Steve Gorman can do just the same. 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
15: I really want to go show people how strong and muscular I am. Do you see how strong and muscular I am?
12: Yeah, that was not good. But this

Nirvana, Come As You Are on Steve Gorman Rocks. That's from, of course, the second Nirvana album, Nevermind, the one that exploded and put them at the forefront of rock music for a few years there in the early 90s. Kurt Cobain, we lost him in the spring of 94. The bassist, Chris Novoselic, he's pretty much disappeared, at least from the world of music. He's very active in local politics up in Washington State. Keeps a very low profile, or as low as you can when you're about 6 feet, 8 inches tall. And of course, the drummer for Nirvana, Dave Grohl, has gone on to become arguably the biggest rock star on planet Earth. Foo Fighters, one of the biggest bands, but he is the face, the mouth, the voice, the heart and soul of that band. And I don't think too many people, when they first saw Nirvana, would have ever thought, yeah, that drummer's going to be the guy for the next 35, 40 years that's going to be leading the charge for rock and roll music. I mean, we just didn't know enough about him. But of course, you look at it now and you see everything he's done, and it makes perfect sense. It's almost as if it was predestined that Dave Grohl would rise from the ashes of that band and do all that he's done. 106.7, The Big Dog.

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1: Bob Barker reminding you, have your pet spayed or neutered. 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

0: Hit me with your best shot, Pat Benatar and Steve Gorman rocks. Next up, we got Alice Cooper. Steve, School's Out for Summer. Do you remember when that came out? Was it iconic? Was it like this huge movement back in the day?
1: What, School's Out?
0: Yeah.
1: It was the biggest song ever. When you're a kid, which I was, and that comes on the radio, You just stop what you're doing and sing at the top of your voice because, holy crap, summer is heaven on earth. And I can remember very clearly it would always be playing on the transistor radio at the pool.
0: What lifeguard had a radio? Transistor radio? What does that even mean?
1: A little AM radio, like the size of a shoe, not very big. And anytime that would come on, everybody would immediately jump up and scream and turn it up, and we'd all want to sing School's Out. Oh, it's the greatest summer song ever released, bar none.
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0: Metallica, Wherever I May Roam on Steve Gorman Rocks. Metallica continues to roam around the world. The M72 tour has been incredible, and now they're going to hit the Sphere in Vegas. And if you know anything about Metallica, you know that they don't like the idea of anybody seeing them at the Sphere and not saying, now that's the best Sphere show ever. So I can only imagine how much work is going into the production, into the visuals, into the videos, into the light show. It's going to be extraordinary. Metallica has always, always shot for the stars. They do not do half measures ever. And for a band that sort of invented their own sound, their own genre of music, to go to the top of the world and sit there unchallenged for 35 years says everything about the kind of people they are. It says everything about their drive, their ambition, and their talent. Metallica has done it right. 106.7, The Big Dog.
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Alice in Chains on Steve Gorman Rocks. Up next, we've got some sticks. Dennis DeYoung, Tommy Shaw, two guys in sticks that did not see eye to eye very often. And Tommy Shaw, of course, ultimately won the battle. Dennis DeYoung's been gone forever. But it's not to say Dennis didn't provide some great tunes when he was there. From The Grand Illusion, here's Come Sail Away. 106.7, The Big Dog.

Sticks, Come Sail Away on Steve Gorman Rocks. I mentioned Tommy Shaw, Dennis DeYoung butting heads in the band. One band that butted heads about everything other than what they were doing creatively was The Who. Pete and Roger didn't get along. Keith Moon and Roger didn't get along. There were plenty of spats along the way, but not creatively. Everybody understood Pete Townsend was driving the ship. You could make the argument that Pete Townsend was The Who. He wrote all the songs. He knew exactly how to utilize the talents around him. Pete Townsend is not only the straw that stirs the drink, he's a big part of the drink as well. Here's Bargain. 106.7, The Big Dog.

0: Random sounds like the guy you went to school with who does your taxes now. He was the original drummer for the band, and as it turned out, he was a lot older. He was almost a decade older than the rest of the guys. He was a seasoned drummer, and he was pretty good. The band got together, and they appreciated the fact that he had a lot of experience. Mm-hmm. But at some point, they were all recognizing, well, he's not really that great. And in fact, when the Who were trying to get their first record deal, a record company executive came to them and said, guys, we think you got it. You're all young. You got a good look. And this record company exec said, but you got to get rid of the drummer. He's too old. Oh, he doesn't fit in.
1: Crushing.
0: Yeah. He was in his mid-30s and the other guys were like 21. So that is a big age gap. Now, that's a really big age gap now. But in the 60s, when it was all about pop band of the moment and all trying to look like young kids, that was a real big deal. Pete Townsend said when he was given the message from the record company, it broke his heart. But he also recognized, I'm not going to lose this chance. I don't love this guy enough to jeopardize my future. And they went and told him, hey, man, you're out. And it was not well taken. Doug Sandham was furious forever. It took years for him to come around and forgive the band. But the truth of the matter is, sometimes decisions, as hard as they are the right decision. If not for Keith Moon, I don't think The Who goes anywhere near as far as they did. It's unimaginable, that band with anybody but Keith Moon. So, sorry, Doug, but the call was made, and it was the right call.
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1: Mother from Pink Floyd on Steve Gorman Rocks from the album The Wall. This is mostly Roger Waters' creation. And it's a story that's semi-autobiographical. I mean, you've got a young boy who loses his father in the war, and then he's raised by an overly protective mom. That's the focus of this song we just heard. The child grows up alone. He feels like an outsider. Men don't really take to him. Single mom, post-war London could not have been easy for anybody. And Roger Waters said over the years, you know, his mom was fairly suffocating in her own way. She didn't mean to be. She had to do all of the parenting on her own. And Roger Waters, naturally, was hardly alone in that experience. Post-war Britain, countless single moms suddenly, after losing their husbands in the war, to raise a generation of kids who grew up in a very desperate time with a lot of pain. And for those who could channel that into art, well, thankfully, some of the greatest art ever created. And in Roger Waters' case, of course, that's the art of Pink Floyd.
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1: Bob Barker reminding you, have your pet spayed or neutered. 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

0: Don't come around here no more. Tom Petty and the Heartbreakers on Steve Gorman Rocks. Or as Tom would say it, what would we say? Like, don't come around here more. Like, you do a good Petty impression.
1: What are you looking for?
0: You sound just
1: don't
0: like him.
1: Don't come around here no more.
2: I wonder if he, you know, when he was first singing and, you know, sessions and making records, if he was like, I gotta be a little more like Bob Dylan.
0: Right?
2: Maybe I'll wire my jaws shut so I can't open my mouth too wide.
0: He doesn't need to. He's so talented with his melodies and his guitar playing. Like, he doesn't even need to open his mouth all the way.
2: Well, that's probably true. Whatever he was doing, it seemed to be working just fine for about 50 years. Speaking of 50 years, still going strong, the Delaware Destroyer. Here's George Thorogood.
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2: Steve Gorman Sports. The NBA draft lottery went down over the weekend. We haven't talked about it yet, but boy, the Washington Wizards finally caught a break. They were one lottery combination away from Victor Wembanyama in 2023. Cooper Flagg last year, so close to getting both of those. But you know what? It's for the best, because Victor Wembanyama and Cooper Flagg would have been wasted going to the Washington Wizards, which is to say, whoever they draft this year, sadly, probably going to be wasted. There's a great draft class, though. They're going to have their pick of a whole lot of really, really good players. One thing that we all can admit now is there's no conspiracies behind who got the number one pick. Nobody on planet Earth would have said, you know what? The league is really hoping for Washington to get the top pick. Not a chance. As for the Brooklyn Nets, big time loser. They fell to sixth, and this was a team that very easily could have had the top pick. The Brooklyn Nets, at this stage of the game, you have to look at them and think, probably the most moribund franchise in the league. And that is saying something in 2026. 106.7, The Big Dog.
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0: Ozzy with his first single, Crazy Train, from the Blizzard of Oz album on Steve Gorman Rocks. I still can't get over the fact that we have now made it, what, we're 9-10 months into a world without Ozzy Osbourne. It just doesn't make sense. Here's Soundgarden, Black Hole Sun.
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1: 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On this day in 1988, Atlantic Records went on to celebrate their 40th anniversary in style with a 13-hour nonstop concert at Madison Square Garden. They called it It's Only Rock and Roll, and the show was broadcast live on FM radio and HBO. It included some of the amazing acts Atlantic Records had in their lineup, which were Genesis, Yes, Foreigner, and closed out by the surviving members of Zeppelin with John Bonham's son Jason on the drums. Jimmy Page recalled, "No rehearsal and just shambling on to end that 13-hour show." Hey, that's a pretty good anniversary celebration. Husbands everywhere should take note. Get your act together. That's your Classic Rock Rewind. I'm April Rose, and this is Steve Gorman Rocks.
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Led Zeppelin, Hey Hey, What Can I Do on Steve Gorman Rocks. That was the B-side of Immigrant Song. Think about having a song as great as Hey Hey, What Can I Do and not putting it on your album because you've got so much good music and you say, no, it's not that the song isn't good, but it doesn't fit in with the rest of the

0: legacy is so pure. I think they're still so relevant because they have, even after all these years, maintained an air of mystery. You know, we haven't seen documentary after documentary after documentary with new uncovered footage of Led Zeppelin. There's a few out there, but if you compare it to the amount of information you can look up and check out from the Beatles, it's night and day. It's 1/10 of the content you can find about the Beatles at most. And every generation discovers Zeppelin the same way. Puts the music on, and you don't have a whole lot to go by. You've got some photos online, but the power of that band is a couple things. There's still somehow a mystery around them, and after John Bonham died, they pulled the plug. They left it intact. They understood, much like the Beatles before them, chemistry's everything, and if it ain't the four of us, it ain't us. 106.7, The Big Dog.
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1: Bob Barker reminding you, have your pet spayed or neutered. 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

Foreigner with Cold as Ice on Steve Gorman Rocks. Hey, if you want some information that'll leave you feeling cold, right now, the new reports say that raising a kid in America over 18 years, about $300,000. The most expensive state to raise a child is Hawaii, because everything costs more there. So if you're not in Hawaii, it's not going to be as bad as it could be. Mississippi would be the cheapest. So think about that, 300 grand over 18 years. Maryland is number two to Hawaii. That's because D.C., that Beltway area. Massachusetts is third. Alabama, South Dakota, Mississippi, the cheapest. Everywhere else, somewhere in the middle. The study says parents spend almost a fourth of their income on child-related costs. Well, you know what? 300 grand for 18 years, that's about $16,600 a year. So that's a, what, $1,200 a month? Well, I'm trying to make it not sound so much. It's still a lot. Anyway, good luck out there, young parents. I'm glad I'm no longer a young parent. I'm glad my kids are in their 20s. 106.7, The Big Dog.

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1: Bob Barker reminding you, have your pet spayed or neutered. 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

Whitesnake, here I go again on Steve Gorman Rocks. This is the final hour of the night for Thursday, May the 14th. We still have Journey, Eagles, Bon Jovi, The Who, Queensryche, and more, including Pearl Jam. From 10, here's Evenflo. 106.7, The Big Dog.

0: What do your friends think when you talk over Steve Gorman Rocks? Hold on. We'll let Elton John tell you.
1: Shut up. Don't make any noise.
0: Yeah, don't talk. Just listen. 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

0: It's time for Questionable Wisdom on Steve Gorman Rocks. Here's April Rose with tonight's question.
1: Listening on V100 out in Topeka, we have Tony who needs some advice.
2: Okay.
1: Now, Tony's recently single man in his 40s. He's
2: right.
1: Just entering the dating game, right?
2: Oh, boy. Oh, boy. Oh, boy. Yeah.
1: Oh, yeah. So he's met this girl who he says is absolutely incredible. They've gone on a bunch of dates. Everything's gone well. But then he looks her up on Instagram, and He says she's one of those weird spiritual people who preaches about the season of the moon and how it impacts what's going to happen.
2: Okay.
1: I mean, like, her Instagram's full of posts of her talking about all of these kinds of things. Tony wants to know, does this have to be a deal breaker? What do you think, Steve?
2: No, not at all. This is a perfect example of how online and real life can be two totally different things. I mean, he said they've already gone out a bunch, right? And she's great.
1: Right.
2: And everything's going really well. So if she isn't already shoving this moon stuff down his throat, that means that she probably understands there's a separation. She might be trying to build an image, a mystique online that isn't nearly as important in real life. And even if it was as important in real life, dude, you already really like her. I mean, what if she turns out to be a Kansas State fan? Oh, my God. What are you going to do then? Go get some crystals, get some beads, maybe put a stripe or two in your hair and chase the moon and bark at it, Tony. Go chase your heart, bro. She sounds great to me.
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1: Yeah, we're done with commercials too. Let's get back to the show. This is Steve Gorman Rocks.

0: Eagles from Hotel California with Life in the Fast Lane on Steve Gorman Rocks. Jon Bon Jovi's been in that fast lane since 1984 when his first album came out. A few years later, late 80s, he put out this banger, Blaze of Glory.
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John Bon Jovi, Blaze of Glory on Steve Gorman Rocks. Pete Townsend of The Who, not your average rock star. My man was writing really, really insightful, deep music. The lyrics always searching, always showing vulnerability. This next song, written from the perspective of a man who's not really beloved. In fact, he's kind of shunned from society. A feeling of no one knows what it's like to be me. Pete Townsend said that the song was really about how lonely it is to be powerful. Pete saw himself as powerful in that he was in one of the biggest bands in the world. He could live whatever kind of life he wanted to lead, and nobody could tell him no. The drugs, the drinking, the groupies, all that stuff. He tried to avoid all of that. You know, the line, "If my fist clenches, crack it open." He wrote that about being tempted by a groupie after he had become married and after he decided to be monogamous. Pete Townsend wearing it all on his sleeve. The trials, the tribulations, the temptations of life as a rock star. The song, Behind Blue Eyes. 106.7, The Big Dog.

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1: It's May the 14th, April. Let's look back today in rock music history.
2: Let's go. I'm ready.
1: On this day in 1988, at the Atlantic Records 40th anniversary party in Madison Square Garden, Led Zeppelin reunited to play a set. They had Jason Bonham, the son of John Bonham, on drums. And by all accounts, by everybody who was there, said the same thing. They kind of sucked.
2: Oh, no.
1: On this day in 1960, a group known as the Silver Beats performed in Liverpool. They had band members Tommy Moore, Stuart Sutcliffe, George Harrison, Paul McCartney, and John Lennon.
2: What? Wait a minute. Rewind. Yeah. What? The Beatles?
1: They were called the Silver Beats. Three of the future Beatles were already involved. They used the name Only This Once, and then shortly thereafter changed the name to Silver Beatles. Ooh. And then eventually dropped the silver and were just simply the Beatles. On this day in 2013, Kiss let the world know that they plan to open a few restaurants in North America, as in over 100 restaurants in North America.
2: What? Like Kiss restaurants?
1: Yeah, they have a place called Rock and Brews. They opened a few in Los Angeles. They said, we're going to open 100 more in the next five years. They didn't quite get to that number. In fact, I don't think they got close. But they were putting them in airports. And every now and again, you'll see that there is a Rock and Brews somewhere. So if you want to go have a burger and a beer and hear the voice of Gene Simmons all night in your ear going, thanks for buying us burgers and Rock and Brews. That's where you can go, Rock and Brews.
2: I need to hunt one down. That's pretty cool, actually.
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3: Yeah, whatever. Steve's a rock star. He's played with Aerosmith, AC/DC, Metallica, blah, blah, blah, boring.
4: But have you heard his impression of Steven Tyler?
5: You want to get out there and give it to him tonight, baby? Come on!
3: Now that's the goods right there. This is Steve Gorman.

0: Queensryche, Silent Lucidity on Steve Gorman Rocks, the forgotten Seattle band of the 1990s. They weren't grunge, and so everybody always forgets that in the land of Soundgarden and Alice in Chains and Pearl Jam and Nirvana, there was also Queensryche. Go figure.
1: Yeah, it is weird, though, because they don't sound like the time. They sound like a previous time.
0: They were always just doing their own thing, and that's probably lucky for them. They were a little ahead of the grunge movement. If they had just gotten a record deal in 92 or 93, I don't think anybody would have ever given them a chance. So sometimes timing is your best friend. Hey, speaking of timing, we're out of time, but tomorrow, Friday night, we're going to kick your weekend off in style with 5 hours of great tunes. We'll talk to you then.
1: See you then.
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0: Hello.
1: Hey, is this John?
0: Yeah.
1: John, how you doing, brother?
0: I'm good. How you doing, sir?
1: Well, not as good as you, John. I am not going to go see Foreigner and Lynyrd Skynyrd in the place of your choosing.
0: Wow, amazing. Boy, I'm floored. My name's John. I just won a trip to go see Lynyrd Skynyrd and Foreigner.
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1: You know, 15, 20 years from now, that mattress is still going to have good support.
2: Somebody could still use it.
1: Yes, absolutely.

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1: Bob Barker reminding you, have your pet spayed or neutered. 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
2: And his adventures in Korea.
3: He's like a dog with a bone,
4: yeah,
3: isn't he?
4: Yeah, he won't let it go.
5: Tom's worried that Pat Special might have...
3: something dated.
5: Yes.
3: Yeah.
6: Worry not, my friend.
3: You know,
5: perhaps a Mel Cooley.
3: Right? A Mel Cooley.
6: Then came Brunson.
5: This is dated, but it's so modern, I don't know if Tom will get it.
3: Oh,
5: you know what I'm saying?
2: Okay, yeah. Go ahead.
3: Yep.
5: You went to a lacrosse game last night.
2: I did.
5: Well, Chris writes in, a fun fact about lacrosse. In France, it's called La Criss-Cross. And you can't run, you have to jump.
2: I get that.
5: Oh, go. Okay.
2: Those are the guys that wore their pants backwards.
3: Yes.
2: Don't you love it when someone starts a fad that no one picks up on?
5: There were some kids at school that tried it.
2: They did the backwards pants thing?
5: Yeah. And they were cool kids. Absolutely. Like, they were popular cool kids.
2: Are these guys still around?
5: I think now they're in their 30s.
7: Friend's dead.
5: Oh, jeez. I mean, I'm glad you told this.
4: Is it Chris or is it Cross?
5: I don't remember.
2: How did he go? Did he?
6: On the cross.
3: Jump.
5: Yeah, he jumped.
6: Jesus, jump.
2: I didn't know that. Sorry.
3: Don't jump, John. But what the hell?
2: I love when something comes out that it's going to be the next big thing and then it isn't.
5: Like
2: Johnny Carson with the Nehru jacket. That's one of the most famous ones.
5: And when I say a couple kids did it, it was a week. You know, it did not last.
2: Yeah, they had.
3: You missed Tom being top of mind. Johnny Carson with the Nehru jacket.
2: I think that culturally is one of the most famous faux pas where he thought that was going to be a big thing.
3: I'm surprised that's not on Pat's new dry bar special.
2: No, that happened
6: the night that Johnny died.
4: Pat's I thought you were going to bring up the three-legged pants.
2: Yeah, that never took off.
3: Is that Eldridge?
2: Yes, Eldridge Cleaver from the famous Black Panther Party, the author of a great book called Soul on Ice. Eldridge Cleaver came out with pants that had a special slot and tube for the male member and sack.
5: You got to try these things.
2: Yeah. It did not take off.
5: To see if they'll take off or not.
4: Sure.
3: I remember seeing those in the catalog and wanting to order a pair. I remember that.
5: These are pioneers, my friend.
3: Yes.
2: But certain things. Remember the shoes that... what were they called? Earth shoes, maybe?
4: Earth shoes? They still make those.
2: Yeah. But I mean, they make like five of them a year.
4: Oh, you'd be surprised.
2: Weren't they the ones with the toes were higher than the heel?
3: Mm-hmm. Something like that.
4: Yes.
5: So you're walking like this?
3: A little bit.
4: It was a gradual.
2: This was before the era of influencers.
5: I better look these
2: to have a theory about something, even an idiot could get it manufactured.
4: They were actually quite comfortable. Josh, don't listen to him. He probably never owned a pair and
3: they
4: didn't
3: really
4: know.
3: Were.
4: They really were, and they still make them.
5: Oh, yeah, there's a whole website. Website.
4: Yeah.
2: Oh, they're practically the Nikes of... footwear.
4: Oh,
5: really? Because these, honestly, maybe back in the day, they weren't very good, but they look nice.
4: No, they were nice, too.
3: God. What sort of foot? So much for the Earth Shoe Sports Desk.
4: Yeah.
3: What sort of footwear did you wear around the campus of Columbia when you were...
5: I would guess loafers with no socks.
2: Most of the time, topsiders with no socks.
5: Yes,
4: no
5: topsiders
4: kidding.
5: With no socks.
4: Yeah.
3: I thought maybe you in a boot, possibly. Like a
4: beetle boot?
3: Yeah, no. Like a combat boot or something.
2: No, that's all I wear now are boots. Yeah.
5: Like during, he had like a Bowie phase a little bit?
3: I think so.
2: No. But you can imagine I did, but I didn't.
3: Did you wear anything that was a fad that you're embarrassed by now? We have to know.
2: I wore kind of flared jeans there. There was about a 5-year period where those were pretty big.
3: Big bells.
2: You look
3: baby.
2: Pictures of any band, would it be about 75 to 78? They're going to be wearing those.
3: Yeah.
4: I'm surprised you weren't a Chelsea boot guy. I would have seen you as that.
2: Never wore them.
3: Dear Bob and Tom Show.
4: My favorite boot now. Yeah, you have them on.
6: I love them.
3: This is from Dennis. It's a picture of, you were talking about bathroom signs and creative ways to present women and men.
2: When I was in the Bahamas getting married a few weeks ago, one of the places we ate, I think it was a place called Sip Sip, but I walked into the hallway.
3: Sip Sip. What about food food? What about service?
2: Oh, no,
3: what about
2: it's
3: that?
2: All amazing. I highly recommend
3: it. No kidding.
2: Oh, you'd love it.
3: Better than the poop deck.
2: Yeah.
3: Okay.
2: Oh, just on a
3: bold statement.
2: In any event.
4: Yes.
2: It said restrooms, and I walked down there, and there were Because, you know, sometimes you see the silhouette with a skirt or whatever, and then I couldn't figure out which was which. It was some 3D sculpture, and I don't know. Is that someone's head, or is that a phallus? Where do I go?
4: Huh. Peek in to see?
2: I'm just saying, I'd like it to be a little more clear.
3: I don't know about the Bahamas, but are there guidelines when you make a men's room or a women's, you have to have a urinal?
2: In the Bahamas, anything goes.
5: Yeah, I know that. All men's room, you have to have a urinal? Can it be all stalls?
3: Right, right.
2: No, I know several places that don't have urinals.
5: Men's rooms?
2: Yeah. Huh. And I'm okay with anything goes at this point.
4: Oh, you mean what? Just have the bathroom?
2: Yeah.
4: And it can be fancies, whatever?
2: Yeah, we don't care.
5: Well, do you want women and men in a stall next to each other? Do you care?
2: That'd be fine with me.
3: How about a man and a woman in the same stall doing cocaine? How about that?
2: Hey, look, as long as I can go in there and take my pee and wash my hands and get the hell out.
5: What if the coke is on the toilet seat?
3: Yeah.
5: It's going to pee all over it.
3: You know, you're the kind of guy who would come in, know that was going on, and not join in. That's who you are.
5: Party pooper. You'd go and tell the manager, wouldn't you?
3: You'd go tell
2: the manager. I'm going to go eat my steak while you guys kill your appetite and start solving the world's problems with each other.
5: Does coke kill your appetite?
3: Oh.
6: Is it depressing?
3: You know, in England, they pronounce it urinals.
4: Really?
3: Instead of urinals.
5: Now, that's wrong. I'm going to give, they're right 95% of the time, urinals.
2: Now, where do you go on aluminium?
5: I like it.
2: I never say it, but I like it. Some aluminium foil.
5: Oh, dude, it sounds way cooler.
3: So anyway, Dennis sends us this picture.
7: I had to write in, babe.
3: He didn't. hell, man. He didn't say where this is, but it's the best depiction I've seen of a women's door and a men's door.
6: Come on.
2: Okay, that's genius. The one door has the three letters BLA,
3: blah, blah, blah.
2: The other one is blah, blah, blah, blah, blah, blah, blah, blah, blah, blah.
3: That's the
4: women's. Insinuating that we speak a lot.
5: Is it insinuating more so that you're in there together?
2: Both.
5: And therefore, more conversation's going to take place?
2: Yeah, that's very funny.
4: That is funny.
3: Yeah, I don't think men ever go to the restroom in pairs. Do they?
2: No. But if you're standing at a urinal and another guy walks in that you don't know.
3: Oh, yeah.
2: You know, if there are three urinals, you walk in, you always go to either the left or the right, not the middle one, in case somebody else walks in.
4: So that no one's right next to you.
2: Yeah, it's like birds on a wire. You always want to keep a space there. But if you are using one and a guy walks in, you don't say anything to him.
5: No.
4: How's your day going, buddy?
5: But we've all met the guy who does.
3: Oh yeah,
2: I just had heart surgery. I'm not allowed to lift anything over 5 pounds. Can you help me put this back in my pants? You know that's the sort of thing you say to people.
3: My penis is huge.
6: Don't you hate these partitions?
3: Hey, you got any coke?
2: Yeah. And then the standard one, Christy, is if there are no urinals and you're peeing into regular sit down facilities.
4: Yes.
2: You always say, wow, this water is cold. Then the other guy responds, deep too.
4: Oh,
2: that's, I see. That is like the first thing you learn when you turn about 15. They give you the guy code rules. You go in. Remember that day you go to school and they separated the boys and the girls?
4: Uh-huh.
2: You guys learned about Tampexes and stuff, and we learned about the code for the bathroom.
4: Okay. I always wondered what you guys learned.
3: Oh, yeah. Did you learn about Tampex?
4: Yeah, we did.
3: In your meeting? Were you shocked and dismayed you had to shove it?
4: Well, wait a minute. This is...
6: Go ahead.
4: I'm so old.
3: Yeah.
5: How old are you?
4: That we did not have the Tampax.
3: Oh, just the pad.
4: Just the pad.
3: Oh.
4: Yes. The Tampax came out shortly thereafter, but they did not. And I went to a Catholic school, so they were not going to show us anything that we were going to shove up.
3: Leave yourself alone. Man, that's got to be unsettling that first time, right?
4: You know what's funny? Not funny, but I have two daughters. Who never asked me about it. I don't know who taught them or what.
3: It just happened.
4: It just happened.
2: As the father of four daughters, I have never had to have that conversation.
4: Well, I wouldn't think the dad would.
2: Yeah. In fact, a couple of weeks ago, they kind of got into it, and I did what every man is taught in that class. I left the room.
3: Yeah, you get the hell out of there.
2: Yeah, ladies. I have to do, I'm going to go mow the lawn, which they know I have never done in the last 40 years.
3: See, I don't have any reference for siblings. I'm an only child, and I don't, when siblings fight, they say the most awful things to each other. Did you and your brothers get into it? Like, I hope you die, crap like that?
5: Yeah. We were parented out of saying things like that, if you know what I'm saying.
3: Okay.
5: But, it could get... And then the irony, of course, with siblings is I say the worst things about my brother. If you chime in and go, yeah, that guy is a prick.
3: Right, right.
5: Hey!
2: Yeah. Oh, Jeff, you'll learn this lesson.
5: I'm 48.
2: No, here's a lesson. When in the event that you say you ever get married.
5: Oh, sure.
2: And your wife gets off the phone and says something to the effect of, I can't believe what a bitch my sister is. And you agree with her. You're getting divorced.
5: Yeah. See, that's the whole thing. You can't. With siblings, you cannot.
2: Yeah, you just.
3: But you can't go the other way.
2: Yeah, exactly.
3: You can't say, man, your sister's hot, though. Stuff like that.
2: Yeah. That's where you say, I'm going to go cut the lawn.
3: Right.
2: And then she says, you haven't cut the lawn in 40 years. You've got a guy out there doing it for you. I'm going to go walk the dog. Anything to get out.
5: I would. That's where I would make her favorite hot beverage. And without saying a thing and just hand it to her.
2: Really?
5: That's right.
3: Maybe you are cut out for marriage.
5: Yeah.
2: Or how much booze would you put in? Here, honey.
5: She would taste the booze.
2: Oh, I asked Pat. There's ways to hide that.
6: I got a lot of it. This iPad is a special
3: thing. As I understand it, Tom, you spend a lot of time leaving rooms at your house. Yeah.
2: That's been the success of my relationship.
5: Jake Johansson was talked about an argument he heard his wife having with their 4-year-old daughter. And he said there were times where it was hard to tell which one was the 4-year-old.
0: 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Bob and Tom Extra.
7: Hello?
8: Hey, is this John?
7: Yeah.
8: John, how you doing, brother?
7: I'm good. How you doing, sir?
8: Well, not...

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10: What are the chances you are listening to this while drinking a nice hot cup of coffee? If so, don't let me stop you. For years, we've been reporting on the health benefits of coffee, and that's not going to stop today. A new study, this one out of Harvard School of Public Health, found that coffee and tea could help lower your risk of developing dementia. People who enjoyed 1 to 3 caffeinated cups a day saw the biggest impact. In addition to the caffeine, coffee contains hundreds of bioactive compounds that can influence inflammation, glucose metabolism, vascular function, and oxidative stress. It's also possible coffee drinkers might be doing other things that keep them healthy. Eating a more balanced diet, getting plenty of exercise, sleep, not smoking, or drinking too much alcohol. And finally, staying socially active. I'm Dr. Sanjay Gupta, helping you live a better life.
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21: And welcome back to this year's Afterlife All-Star Game. We are coming to you dead from Purgatory Park. Game time temperature, 143 degrees.
22: Woo!
21: Not as hot as hell, but it sure the heck makes me wish I stopped by the confessional booth before I kick the bucket. Speaking of hell, how about that relief job in the top of the inning by Jeffrey Dahmer? He struck out Mahatma Gandhi on a fork ball that just ate him up. Then got Mama Cass to bite on a slider, and she choked! Leading off for hell now, it's Mafia Chieftain John Gotti. Talk about clutch. This guy always comes up with a hit. He signed a new contract today. He signs a new contract every day. Taking the hell for heaven, it's Confucius. Man, I had that guy in the pregame show. He never shuts up. Here's the pitch, and Gotti whacks it. It's a shot. JFK feels it. Steps on first, and Gotti is, wait a minute. He pays off the umpire, and he's safe. That's why they call him the Teflon Don. Heaven Skipper, the Lord Almighty, is out to the mound. He calls to the bullpen for the left-hander, and the crowd is wild. This is the matchup they came to see. Malcolm X will take the mound to face Strom Thurmond, Lester Maddox, and George Wallace. You can bet X will be looking for a KKK. He is one Muslim hurler who can assalamu alaikum make 'em swing and miss. Holy cow, this just handed to me a huge trade in hell today. The brutal tyrants send Joseph Stalin to the warmongering despots in exchange for Genghis Khan and a foul-mouthed vice president to be named later. Now Gotti takes his lead from first. He leads the league in stolen bases with 412. He stole them off a truck yesterday. In the on-deck circle, Lester Maddox is distracting the Islamic reliever by swinging a burning cross. Now a snap throw to first, and they've got Gotti in a rundown. JFK to RFK, back to JFK, back to RFK, back to JFK. Holy cow! Marilyn Monroe lifts up her dress, and they throw the ball away. Malcolm X into his windup. He looks towards Mecca, and here's the pitch to Strom Thurmond. He throws at his head, and holy cow, he knocks his hood right off. The racist bigot charges the mound, and the dugout's empty. It's a melee. Mother Teresa has Uday and Kusei in a headlock, while Yitzhak Rabin shoves Scud missiles up their rectums. That's one place they'll never look for weapons of mass destruction. Rosa Parks picks up George Wallace by the gonads and slams him against the back of the team bus. And even though they're on the same squad, Jack Ruby and Lee Harvey Oswald are still taking shots at each other. While the umpires sort this out, fans, let me remind you that today's game is sponsored by the hippest hotspot in Hades. That's right, I'm talking about the Whores of Babylon Sports Bar.
0: Yeah.
21: Listen, fans, the next time you need a break from rotating on a spit over the burning flames of eternal damnation, come on down to the Whores of Babylon Sports Bar, where we've got 52 screens and we're holding a stool for Steve Bartman at the end of the bar.
15: The Bob and Tom Show is still trying to wake up. In the meantime, more Bob and Tom Extra.
22: Hello, Tom. You have some happy letters from our listeners.
23: Well, you can be the judge of that.
22: All right, sir.
23: We were talking about shop class.
22: Mm-hmm.
23: And I know that some schools have gotten away from doing that, which I think is a huge mistake. I loved shop class. Do you remember the name of your shop teacher, Josh?
24: Yeah, Mr. Yuka was the first shop teacher I had. And my favorite shop teacher, I cannot remember his name.
22: Mr. Yuka.
24: It'll come to me, though.
23: I had Mr. Tappenden and Mr. Woodell, W-O-O-D, and he was a true artist. He would have work in various woods that are now illegal to possess.
22: Ebony, huh?
23: Bola Bola. There was someone like Cocoburro or something. I forget what it was. Sounds like a restaurant at Disney World. But we were talking about shop class, and we have some fine letters here. Dear Bob and Tom, I had a metal shop class, and I made several different cast items, but one thing that stands out to me when remembering metal shop class is the welding booths. Metal shop came right after lunch, and what's great after lunch? A cigarette.
22: Oh.
23: I would go to the welding booth. It looked like an old-school voting booth with a curtain that closed behind you. I would arc weld while smoking a cigarette so the teacher wouldn't know what I was doing. That's Scott in Stockton, California. You're caught.
25: Is it safe to smoke while you're welding? That doesn't...
23: I don't know.
25: That seems kind of scary.
24: Hard to do with a mask.
25: Yeah.
23: This is tricky, isn't it?
22: Oh, well, yeah. He must have a cigarette holder.
25: Yeah. You know,
23: like a tube. Maybe he borrowed a tube from the lab.
22: Really long.
23: By the way, P.S. Josh, if you're ever out here in the California Central Valley, come go bass fishing with me on the Delta.
22: Mm.
23: Okay, Scott. Well, thank you very much. That sounds like a great time.
24: Oscar and I were talking about metal shop yesterday and how just handling that sheet metal was you wear these huge gloves.
22: Yep.
24: Otherwise, they'll just slice your fingers right off. And
22: it was so sharp.
24: And how sawdust is one thing, but metal shavings are a total other animal.
25: Oh, man.
22: Yeah, My dad worked in a factory. They made steel wool pads.
24: Ugh.
22: And that fine steel wool would get in his eyes every now
24: geez.
22: And then. Yeah, it was.
23: Probably in his lungs.
22: Yeah, oh, yeah.
23: Yikes. Mm-hmm. I was at at one of the printing places that we use,
25: mm-hmm.
23: and they have these enormous rolls of paper,
25: mm-hmm.
23: and there are signs everywhere. And they have huge first aid kits.
22: Mm-hmm.
23: You can get a fatal paper cut if you're not careful. I mean, it's like these, you don't imagine like a 6-foot edge of paper that's a stiff paper. It's like a giant blade.
22: You think it's possible to cut somebody's head off with a paper cut, given the right size of paper?
23: You could certainly cut, as Donnie Baker would have said, the karate artery.
22: Probably could.
23: I did not watch the, what do you call it, the Met Gala.
25: Met Gala, yeah.
23: I just saw a little bit of it when I walked by the TV. apparently, they wear outrageous outfits.
25: Well, the theme this year was fashion is art, so you can imagine.
23: Okay.
22: Oh.
25: Yeah.
22: Oh, really?
25: Yeah.
23: It's interesting because on during the Kentucky Derby, one of the just great, wonderful things about the Derby are the crazy hats.
25: Mm-hmm.
22: Well, they're not crazy.
23: Oh, some of them are loony.
22: Oh, now.
23: Oh, that's great. That's part of it. It's not. It's supposed to be kind of fun in some mm-hmm. cases. In any event, I did not see. Apparently, it's like $100,000 a pop to be.
25: Yeah,
22: $100,000 a seat, baby.
23: But it's obviously a charity thing for the museum. A Cardi B, apparently
25: yes.
23: was on the
25: yes.
23: And this Michael writes, she wore an outfit that appeared to look like her intestines were exposed.
25: Yikes. I did not see that one. Wow.
22: Really?
25: Ooh.
23: Yeah. This is from Michael in Alpharetta, Georgia.
22: I'd rather see that ass explode.
23: By the way, he says,
24: Cardi,
23: wearing an outfit that looks like your intestines are exposed. That shows a lot of guts. Okay, thank you very much, Michael. We appreciate it.
22: Oh, that's more of a print piece.
23: Yeah. Not at all. I think it's very clear what he's doing there. Now,
25: there were a lot of nipples on the red carpet.
22: The Rock's wife had a weird dress on.
25: They were like fake breastplates that these ladies were wearing, and so the nipples were exposed. It was bizarre.
22: And The Rock had his wife had accentuating the areola and the nipple
25: like
22: part.
25: It was roses or something.
0: Oh, yeah,
25: it was
0: cream
25: weird.
0: Swirls or something.
25: Yeah.
22: And they made a big deal out of The Rock wearing a $3 million wristwatch. And the Rock's done pretty well.
24: Yeah, man's allowed to spend his money however he wants.
22: Yeah, buy two, Rock. Okay.
23: $3 million. Are there little people inside it?
25: No joke.
22: I don't know. But
23: what's it made of?
22: It's a very nice watch.
23: Made of baby flesh.
25: Some billionaire from India was wearing a $15 million necklace. This tanzanite that was as big as my fist. It was it was unbelievable.
23: Oh, sure.
25: But it was a bunch of billionaires this year. It was weird.
23: There's also a lot of fisting going on after the show. Let's face it. Come on.
24: I mean, imagine.
22: You're going to have that. The ultra rich.
23: The ramrod's pretty
22: between
23: full
22: eating babies.
23: This comes to us from Brian with a special hello to... And the gag here is he goes, Chuck.
22: Oh, that's funny, jackass. What? What's the matter? What?
23: I read it in the wrong order, didn't I?
22: Yeah.
23: I made him mad. No, it's because that was your name before you became Chick. He's a fellow Ohio guy.
22: 30, 60,
23: so back in the day.
22: I think I've been Chick longer than I was Chuck.
24: Oh, okay.
22: Yeah, I think we're at, maybe. I just had dinner with a bunch of the people from high school a couple of weeks ago, maybe a month ago now. And they all call me Chuck, and it's odd. It's very odd. I don't trust any of them.
23: It's got to be weird for you, too, Chris. I think it's interesting that Christy's husband calls her Christy, which is her radio name.
22: Well, Chick is my radio name, I guess.
25: My real name no one uses.
23: Yeah. And if anyone calls Ace by his real name, he has them killed. Are you aware of that?
24: Disappeared.
23: Yeah, I know that.
24: I'm assuming
23: that they're dead, Ace. forgive me, back to the letter. This comes to us from Springfield, Ohio, kind of a place you're familiar with.
22: Why do you assume they're dead? Because you're scared of Ace? What's the problem?
23: Careful.
24: He's smart.
22: What's the problem?
23: Chuck might disappear.
22: I wait for that day.
23: greetings from Springfield, Ohio, Chuck. There's a cool...
22: He did it again.
23: Well, I know I'm reading it in the order it was written.
25: Okay.
23: He goes, this is a very cool historic event. I'm sure Tom will appreciate, and maybe no one else. The Big Boy 4014 is one of the largest steam trains ever built. It's touring the United States as part of the 250th birthday of the USA.
22: That's your big boy.
25: Yeah.
23: It's stopping in our neck of the woods in June, and there's a drawing of it. That is a monster of a locomotive. That's a beautiful piece of work, isn't it?
25: Yeah.
23: Look at that giant cow catcher up front. Why do you suppose they named it that?
24: It doesn't even look real.
0: That's AI.
23: I think that's a painting. That's a painting of it.
25: Why wouldn't they call it a cow killer?
22: A cow killer.
24: Yeah, it's not really catching
25: it's
24: them.
25: Not
24: yeah,
25: catching them at all.
23: Yeah, that's
22: by God. When you're right, Christy.
23: Yeah, that's what I mean. I mean, that's one of those
0: lifting their carcass out of the way is what it's doing.
23: Like, it's one of those things where they don't name it what it is. Like euthanasia. Oh, we're going to make him young again? No.
24: That is a wild engine, man.
23: So the big...
22: It's like a Snowpiercer.
24: It's like, exactly.
22: Yeah.
23: The Big Boy 4041 schedule is online.
22: Okay. I'll make sure not to look at that. Okay.
23: Well, there are people that are interested in history, and, I mean, look at that amazing machine. Think about that.
22: Peter Pan complex and model railroads, is that... Is that what you... won't grow up.
23: You know, I opened up the show optimistically.
22: And this comes from a guy who...
0: Something happened. I don't know.
23: I wanted to...
22: The most extensive collection of tennis shoes you'll ever see. Not that I'm going to grow up, by God, but...
23: Let me see if I can read this one.
22: All right, sir. I thought we were encouraged to heckle. We're not? I thought I was helping.
0: Busting balls here.
22: Am I not helping your act? Yeah.
23: No, but this guy recognized right away... that I would be the only one that was interested in this.
22: Okay.
23: Thank you, Brian. I appreciate
22: it. Why don't you have a model railroad with a little engineer cap in the basement? I see you doing that. There's still time.
23: I don't have that kind of time. But that's super fun, though. I sometimes go to the fairgrounds. They have those shows. They're amazing.
22: Oh, my God.
23: Dear Bob and Tom Show.
22: Yeah.
23: Writes Jay, listening at Hey, boy, Medford, Oregon.
22: Jay Bird.
23: He, in shop class, I better not give Jay's last name.
22: Reynolds?
23: He carved some elaborate pipes.
25: Oh, I bet.
23: He says, you know, those kind of pipes. I also made a hammock chair.
25: Nice.
22: You mean a chamock?
25: They look... They're rope that are attached to wood.
1: Or a hair?
22: Yeah.
23: Neither one of those.
22: Hey, Josh, nice looking hair you've got there.
1: And I love your chamock.
22: Thank you.
23: I guess I prefer chamock.
1: Yeah, it's kind of nice. It makes way more
23: sense. That'd be cool. He also says I made a steamroller out of chrome tailpipe.
22: Uh-huh.
23: That sounds like fun. Apparently, Jay, very good in shop class.
22: I made a lawnmower out of an end table one time. It was beautiful.
1: Couldn't cut grass where the hell.
22: No. You can sit things on it, though. I'll tell you that.
23: You say you have a desire to take a glass blowing class?
22: Yeah, I think I'm going to. But this guy said, be careful, don't inhale, because you'll end up with a pain in your stomach.
1: That's absolutely an audio joke as well. Yeah, absolutely. That's not just for the written.
22: If I emphasize pain enough, they get a P-A-N-E, not P-A-I-N. But it would be
23: so you're saying you read it properly that time?
1: No, he did it right the first time, too.
23: Yeah.
1: Yeah.
23: Okay.
22: Now, see, I appreciate you heckling me. You're helping me. I like that. Dear Bob and Tom Show, isn't it about time that Tom becomes obsessed with those little shoe covers that contractors put on before entering your home?
25: Oh, yeah.
22: I say the time has come.
25: Do you keep those in your car?
23: No, whenever guys come over to do stuff, I never make them put them.
1: Yeah, I always tell them, don't worry about it.
22: No kidding. I absolutely insist on it.
25: Really?
22: As a matter of fact, I say, do you have an extra pair? And I put, just to make them feel at home.
23: See, you and I are the, I always say, hey, would you like a, I've got Coke, I've got Mountain Dew, I've got soda water.
22: Fix it and get out of here.
23: Please, if you feel free to use the bathroom.
22: Right. Hit the curb.
25: Don't have beer for him?
22: Don't give him a beer?
23: You don't give a guy who's about to use power tools a beer. Home.
25: After they're done, they can have a nice celebratory beer?
23: Yeah, no, I have done that.
22: No Cosmo, no Manhattan.
23: In fact, I did have an incident occur. This is no matter how I tell this, it's going to come out wrong. So go to hell.
22: Roger that.
23: I had a very kind gentleman of Hispanic origin.
22: Oh boy, what'd you offer him? A taco?
23: Can I say that?
1: Would you like a margarita?
22: Andale.
23: And I brought him into the house, and he was. No matter how I tell this story, he was with several other gents.
25: Yes.
23: Who were all, they don't pronounce the G like that.
25: They were all fluent in Spanish.
22: Less than three, they don't enter leave the house. Okay.
23: Coming from various Central American countries. In any event.
22: They were born in Boston.
23: Yeah,
22: probably.
23: It was a Friday. I don't drink beer. But my son Willie, whenever he always brings stuff over or whatever, so I have this refrigerator that's full of all these exotic beers.
25: Right.
23: So I brought this guy was in the house. I said, "Hey, come over here. Why don't you guys take some of this?" And this guy spoke virtually no English. I mean, it was really tough.
22: Okay.
23: And I get more laughs when I try to speak Spanish to these guys. I get bigger laughs than I've ever gotten on this show. I'm not sure what I just said.
22: You realize if you speak English loud enough and slowly
23: enough.
22: I do know
23: the word cerveza.
25: Right.
1: Sure.
22: Yeah.
23: And Willie had purchased a number of exotic beers. So I opened up the door.
22: Fridge?
23: I opened up the door to the fridge, and there was a bunch of stuff on the door itself.
25: Sure.
22: Please tell me you said mucho cerveza.
23: And I just said cerveza, and I pointed to, as it happened, most of the ones that were...
25: Were all Modelo. Is that what you're going to say?
23: No, they were... Yes, they were...
1: Dos Equis.
23: And the guy chose to walk off with two sixes of Miller High Life.
1: You know, because I've tried to teach Willie what a beer actually is.
22: Miller High Life.
23: And I'm totally serious.
1: And he won't listen to me. I would have walked off with a Miller High Life.
23: No, but that's what Willie was. Willie gets, but he also gets the other stuff.
25: Uh-huh.
1: I know what he gets.
23: I just thought it was really funny that he would choose the Miller High Life. And...
1: Well, I've teased Willie. I said, you like beer that... You like the beer that people who don't like beer like.
24: That's what he gets. Yeah. It's like people go to sushi restaurants and they get the deep fried covered in sauce BS. Like, you don't like raw. You don't like sushi.
22: The shrimp tempura.
25: Yeah. Yeah. The or number the California one, roll that has nothing in it.
22: The number one selling beer in the United States
23: is Modelo.
25: Modelo.
22: Michelob Ultra by volume.
23: What?
22: By volume. That means the louder you, drunker you are, the louder you talk.
23: I thought I just read it was Modelo.
22: Top by dollars is Modelo Especial.
25: I think Mick Ultra is pretty darn popular. Yeah, Mick, everywhere you go. Yeah.
23: Well, no, I'm not denying that.
24: That's interesting. So sales, Modelo, volume, Michelob Ultra. That just shows you the margins as well.
22: That's right. Oh, yeah.
23: I'm confused. What does that mean by volume?
24: So the there's numbers. More served, so it's cheaper.
22: Yeah.
24: Right. No, a draft. Right. Yeah. Yeah.
22: Volume means how much they're... Never mind.
23: I thought... I think the way you're undermining an interesting story of mine is fine. Hey...
22: How are you? How am I? I'm trying to save you from.
24: So I guess what he's, what Tom, is this what you're saying? Since they, the men were what you would call exotic, you thought they would take exotic beers?
23: Well, I thought because that's the more expensive. I thought maybe I was trying to say here's a
24: it's
23: little
24: even more troublesome.
23: Here's a little taste of your home, senor.
24: So it was stuff like Dos Equis and Modelo.
23: Yeah. Oh, okay. But he ended up walking off with the
25: Oh my gosh.
0: Maybe he's being polite.
24: There's also a chance Dos Equis and Modelo is not consumed in Mexico or
22: You understand that in your effort to not be racist, you were incredibly racist.
23: No, I was offering.
22: Okay.
23: Sorry.
22: Dear Bob and Tom Show, anyway, these shoes.
23: Then I'm going to offer them the tequila and they took the Kentucky bourbon.

0: And you know my policy on geese, the so-called Canada goose?
1: Yeah.
0: I think there should be a bounty on them. one of my favorite trails you can't use anymore because it's too hard to explain is along the canal. You ever tried to walk on that? You can't now.
2: They nothing are but territorial goose manure.
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0: Yeah. We need to turn them into Soylent goose.
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7: You know, it's interesting. 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Case in point, new study out of Northwestern University School of Medicine found the mid-30s are a major turning point for men's heart health. For women, about a decade later. But for the men, this is the time when you really

0: 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At a bare minimum, start seeing a primary care doctor once a year just to get your blood pressure and cholesterol checked. You can also look up and then do your best to follow what is known as the American Heart Association's Life's Essential Eight. 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I'm Dr. Sanjay Gupta, helping you live a better life.
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10: We need to start filming the putting contest we've got going on in the back here.
11: Chick is on fire. Well,
10: I make at least two every day.
12: Yeah, you're very good.
11: I'm really good.
12: Oscar's gotten very good.
10: Oscar's very good.
11: I haven't tried.
13: I'm busy preparing.
11: Maybe.
10: You know how I prepare? I start my alpha waves going.
12: Yes.
10: I take my mind off of
12: things. Good for you.
13: Do you know? Good for you. Congratulations.
10: Yes, I do.
12: It's important.
10: Now, there's Chrissy. There's Pat Godwin. There's Josh Arnold. Ace Cosby. I'm Chick. Hello, Tom.
13: Now, it's time to get to a new segment. Words you can't say on the radio that we can now say on the radio because of the nature of this story.
10: Luckily, you haven't built
13: it
10: up.
13: I am positive. This is legitimate. I've Googled everything. I've done my homework.
10: Hey, I'm game.
12: Yeah, me too.
11: A pair of blue tits have sparked a hubbub at a pub in Essex, England.
13: Read it slower.
10: Blue tits.
12: Your bra is too tight.
10: way too tight.
14: Heard a blue vein before.
10: Oh, you like the blue veiner, don't you?
12: I do like a blue veiner.
13: Could we get, this is an important story.
11: The blue tits were apparently shacking up inside a wall-mounted ashtray at the pub. They are, of course, a bird. Staff at the Mulberry Tree Pub discovered the tiny bird's nest in early April while cleaning outdoor ashtrays. Instead of removing it, workers quickly taped off the area, posted a warning sign to protect the birds while they raised their chicks.
10: Thank you.
13: Chicks.
10: They raised their cheeks.
13: You want to explain what the blue tit is?
11: Yes, the blue tits are small, colorful songbirds common across the UK.
12: I thought it was when women get turned on and then you just stop doing things with them and then they get blue tits.
10: It can happen.
12: They get to the birds.
14: They want to be, yeah.
11: The small birds are known for nesting in tight, sheltered spaces, including tree holes, mailboxes, pipes, and unusual man-made spots like flower pots or, aforementioned, ashtray.
12: Tight tree hole.
11: Pups monitored the nest for several weeks, said the birds appeared healthy and undisturbed despite the busy beer garden nearby. The blue tit chicks
13: Don't lower your voice. You can say it. Give it a full-throated...
12: No, she was trying... Blue tit chicks isn't
11: it's
12: that easy to say.
11: Yes, right. I was just trying to... You just,
12: which, by the way, was
13: Blue Tit Chicks is a band that they only play red states, oddly enough.
10: That is odd.
11: The chicks successfully hatched and later left the nest safely.
12: So now we got some smaller blue tits?
11: Yes, little baby blue tits.
13: You ever see blue tits in an ashtray at a pub? Somebody's drunk.
10: What about...
12: The last time I saw blue tits, it was a wet t-shirt contest in Anchorage.
10: The baby blue tits are called titlets, aren't they?
12: I think so.
14: Yeah. Are they?
12: Yeah, titlets.
10: Ever have a veal titlet?
13: So if it's an ashtray, you've got your tits and your butts.
12: That's right. Yeah. What are those tits doing in those butts?
10: That's what they say.
11: I'm sure you have tufted tits that visit your bird feeder, right?
12: Yes. Mm-hmm. Yeah.
11: Very common in our area.
13: But I guess the blue tit is a protected species in England.
11: There they are. There's a picture.
13: Aren't they? Yeah, they look like a canary with a blue head.
11: Yep.
10: Are they blue? I don't see the blue
11: on the head.
13: The crown, the head. Top. See, there's the stripe by the eye. Then there's a blue crown.
10: It's a blue jay. Come
13: a yellow on. Belly? No, it's
11: not a blue.
10: What'd you call me?
12: He called you a yellow belly.
10: Yellow belly. Hey, underpants. Hey, yellow belly.
12: Hey, liver lips.
13: So they're nesting. Don't the nesting blue tits sound like an improv group in Chicago?
10: I think it sounds like a sex move.
11: Pat has a song.
14: No, my friend does. We'll get him in here. Little Frank Sinatra hasn't been around in a long time.
11: No, Hello, he
13: has. Frank's well known for his love of birds.
14: Very much so. Where are my lyrics? They're all the way over here. Who put them all the way over here?
12: the broad.
14: Christy the broad. There we go. Who's on piano making all the clams?
10: Make your make yourself at home, Frank, once you hit Christy, huh?
14: Nesting. I can say this on the air?
11: Yeah.
14: All right, here we go. Nesting faster. Nesting blue tits. Hatching our ashtray. Nesting blue tits. That guy's terrible. Everyone's away.
10: You need your new keyboard player.
14: Nesting blue tits.
13: There we go.
14: Invaded our pup space. Nothing but blue tits in my face. Why don't these blue tit chicks hatch in the trees? Where the air is fresh and you catch a nice breeze. Why build a nest in all of that trash? Half-smoked butts and cigarette ash. I'm talking blue tits. Nesting blue tits, I'm sorry.
13: Are you this on guitar?
14: Our producer's having a fit because I keep singing about those nesting blue tits.
13: Oh, thank you, Frank. Yeah, who's your keyboard player?
12: There are some really, they are pretty blue tits.
11: Mm-hmm. Yeah.
12: Have you ever seen the Avatar porn parody?
11: Oh, no.
12: Some really nice blue tits.
10: Are the avatars at any point in that movie topless?
12: Not that I'm aware of.
13: That has to be a subgenre.
12: You know it is.
13: There's got to be some AI-created porno with the Avatar movie people.
10: Alien? Having sex with aliens and stuff?
12: Oh, boy.
13: That's got to be a thing, huh?
10: Oh, yeah.
12: Alien sex?
13: That's got to be a fetish.
12: Probably, yeah.
13: Dress up like it. Yeah.
12: Hmm. Once you go gray.
10: Put two words together and it's a fetish.
13: Yeah. Wait a minute. Look at the time.
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5: What would Jesus do? Lord, he wouldn't do that. Knock hell out of a preacher with a softball bat. Well, the swinging shepherds from the sheep of the Savior were tied with the Sourwood Church of Christ. An example of some highly unholy behavior in a game that had already been protested twice. Something unbiblical must have been said for them to be aiming heat at a minister's head. Clocking the clergy ain't the thing to do, but neither's the high hard one on a 0-2. Church league softball fist fight, a body laying on a hands meet the left field lights, knocking out four teeth, getting a busted lip, ain't exactly my idea of Christian fellowship. Church league softball fist fight, rolling around the pitcher's mound, it just don't look right for nice people from the church and the Sunday school class to trade the cup of brotherhood for a can of whoop ass.
6: Hey, welcome. Welcome, welcome. Great to see you. Great to have you here. This is Singers. Oh, once again, you're right. Dulcimer voices have got to correct. This is the Bob and Tom Show. There's Christy Lee at the news desk.
7: Hi.
6: Pat Godwin's there.
8: Hey, Josh.
6: There's Jeff Oskey.
9: Hey, man.
6: And a swell tropical shirt.
9: Yeah, sure.
7: A Bigfoot on it.
6: Yeah, right? It does.
7: And bear. Oh, no, that's this one's bird just... shirt. Yeah,
6: yeah. Oh,
9: bears and
6: bears.
9: Birds.
6: Yeah.
7: Bears and birds, right?
9: That's right.
6: You know, often people see Bigfoot, but they mistake them for bears.
7: Yeah.
6: There's Ace Cosby.
10: Hello.
6: I am Josh Arnold, and there's Tom Griswold.
11: They usually don't see Bigfoot till they've consumed a lot of beers, frankly. I know.
7: Your opinion.
11: Yeah. That's right. Well, hello. That was a special request. One of the classics. And that's going out to someone who's gone out. But thank you for the nice letter, Fuzzy. Fuzzy from New Philadelphia, Ohio. He wanted to send that one out to his dad. And by the way, he said, I told my dad a joke years ago. It was about what you were talking about recently on your show. I'll do the joke first.
6: All right.
11: I'm reading this as it's written. There was a 150-pound man in South America that had 75-pound testicles. He was half nuts.
6: Boy, had to have been.
11: That's a classic. Yeah. Thank you very much. But we were talking about ball maxing, which Fuzzy references here. Remember that earlier in week? That's the thing that's some weirdos, they fill their ball sacks with
7: saline
11: or some other stuff.
6: Saline.
11: And they take pictures of it and show it to their buddies. So I'm bringing this up because when you woke up this morning, at least you didn't say to yourself, oh boy, it's Friday, I'm going to fill my ball sack with fluid and take pictures for my buddies.
7: You don't know that. Somebody might have.
11: Yeah, but most of our listeners, I think, well, that'd be a weird focus group. Can you imagine? We have 75 people
7: maxer?
11: Here. Now, for those of you that are filling your ball sack with excess fluid, please raise your hand. You don't have to do that today.
7: No.
11: So it's going to be a bright and sunny day for you.
9: What was Fuzzy Wuzzy was a bear?
7: Fuzzy Wuzzy had no hair.
9: Fuzzy Wuzzy didn't care.
7: Yeah.
9: What was that from?
6: It's just a little...
7: like a Beans song, I think.
9: Oh, okay.
11: Good song, yeah. It's so funny you mentioned. I got caught up this morning in one of those. I couldn't remember. There's an article about this FIFA thing.
7: Mm-hmm.
11: There's a thing going on in the FIFA world that I've gone on record as saying I don't care about. I was trying to think of that fee-fi-fo-fum poem.
7: Yeah.
8: I Smell the Blood of an Englishman.
11: But yeah. Do you remember the second half of it?
8: I don't know if I do. It's from Jack and the Beanstalk.
7: Yeah.
11: Fee, fi, fo, fum, I smell the blood of an Englishman. Here we something, come. Something alive or dead. I'm going to grind up his bones and make my bread.
8: Oh, yeah. Oh. That, I remember so, that last line.
11: Something sure. like that.
8: Right.
11: Yeah, but the fee, fi, fo, fum thing. I was thinking of FIFA, trying to get a fee, fi, fum joke. And as you can see, I was not successful.
8: Ah.
11: I was trying to think of a... maybe I'll come up with one, but when we get to the story coming up later on, it's a Guinness World Records
8: That's right.
11: stunt story. We have two of them, or three of them, I think, today.
8: Yeah.
11: We got a really good one for sailors out there.
7: Sailors?
11: Yeah.
7: Oh.
11: A really cool thing that a guy's trying to do that's absolutely insane, involving sailing across the Atlantic Ocean.
7: Ooh.
11: Also, we have a weird update. Do you remember the story a few years ago about a special aircraft that was built that didn't run on jet fuel?
7: Yep.
11: It ran on solar power. Do you remember this thing?
8: I don't.
11: Yeah, it had a huge wingspan, and it was this sort of very lightweight aircraft, and it went essentially around the world.
8: Mm-hmm. Whoa.
11: Without any fuel. There's an update. By the way, you won't be getting on one of those anytime soon.
7: No.
11: For air travel.
8: Okay.
11: Because, you weigh too much. Everyone weighs too much, and you couldn't take any luggage, and it's got to be a real lightweight aircraft. But it was a cool thing demonstrating solar energy.
7: And you can't fly at night.
10: Or when it rains.
7: Yeah.
11: Yeah, these are all good points.
8: They're like satellite dishes. Yeah.
11: Yeah, you really, because you can see, this is not necessarily the future of air travel. It was just a fascinating story. I think we've, once again, exhausted all of the jokes from that. So, well, what else is happening? It's a big weekend. Everybody got big plans?
7: I'm seeing Jimmy Pardo tonight. That'll be fun.
8: Me too.
7: Yeah, Otske and I.
11: All right.
7: Not as a date.
8: Not together.
7: No, God, no.
8: No, I'm bringing a hottie.
7: Yeah, thanks.
10: You're saying Christy's not a hottie?
8: After that came out of my mouth, I realized what I did.
11: Yeah, there's two different...
8: I can totally tell it's not what you meant at all.
11: Yeah, there's two separate mistakes you made there.
8: I was trying to compliment my lady.
11: Right, and in fact, you...
8: Insulted.
11: It's you insulted her and Christy.
7: I knew what you were doing.
11: Well, that's nice.
8: Yeah.
11: Jimmy Pardo, comedian, good friend of the show.
7: Mm-hmm.
11: Well, that'll be fun.
8: Yeah.
7: What are you doing this weekend? Let me guess. Lacrosse.
11: Yeah.
7: Yeah.
11: My girls have a bunch of games.
8: Cool.
7: Mm-hmm.
11: I don't know. I haven't really checked my schedule yet. I'm sure.
8: Do they play in the rain?
11: Yeah.
8: Oh, sorry.
7: Yeah.
11: Yeah. Get out your umbrella. A lot of other action going on. And we're going to be looking at your letters. We love receiving them. You can reach us, Bob and Tom at bobandtom.com. And I've got this one. This is kind of interesting. This is from Tony, who writes, I'm a delivery driver, and I want to thank everyone for the polite greetings. However, my favorite is when you introduce everybody. I love it when Ace Cosby just says a polite, hey.
8: Hey.
11: He goes, I've been inspired to adopt Ace's signature short greeting, and I save at least 2 hours each day avoiding long, drawn-out banter from the people I am delivering to.
7: Oh.
11: Well, someone doesn't like to have any conversation, but Tony, we appreciate your listening.
8: He's a hardworking man. He's got places to be.
11: Do you find that troubling when you're doing things, you get into a conversation you don't want to get into?
8: I rarely get into conversations I don't want to get into, and I also know how to politely get out of them. So
11: how do you do that?
8: I don't want to tell you because there could be people listening who I've done this to.
10: Like you, maybe.
8: Yeah.
7: You're the worst. You start conversations with strangers all the time.
11: Sure.
10: He is very social, way more social than you think.
7: Not in here.
10: He is in here, in the hallway.
7: Sometimes.
10: Engage you.
11: Yeah, well, I'll engage you today. Christy, what have you got coming up in the world of news?
7: Oh, we have a lot coming up in the news today. We have ChatGPT. We have stolen sex toys. We have cannons in the news.
8: Making a comeback, are they?
11: Yeah, that's kind of a cool story.
7: Yeah. Bongs in the news. We have a lot going on. Yeah. And a pig, a hungry pig, making news today.
11: Yeah, and we had a story earlier in the week. I can do a little clarity on this. It was a place in Spain, a restaurant, and it was called El Toro.
7: Uh-huh.
11: Remember what the story was about?
7: Yeah, didn't they serve sushi all you could eat or something, and they had a vomit fee?
11: Yeah, it was all you could eat sushi, and they were charging a fee if you barfed.
7: Right.
11: Which is what they do here in the States in Uber and Lyft, and if you puke in the car, there's a set fine. I think it is it. Yeah, isn't it $250?
7: I think it's $250. Yeah,
11: for barfing. I get that, makes sense. But I couldn't figure out why a place would be called El Toro. It was a sushi place, because I thought Toro meant bowl.
7: I thought Toro meant tuna, but
11: you're right.
7: That's what I said that when we were talking about it, but it kind of got passed over, and I thought, well.
11: So you go to the.
8: No, Toro means bowl also for sure.
7: Yeah,
8: and it's in Spain.
11: But I mean, yeah, but isn't Toro bull in Spain?
8: Yes.
10: Yeah. El Toro.
11: Okay. Toro is the desirable fatty belly of tuna. Served in sushi and sashimi.
8: So they must be making somewhat of a pun, maybe.
11: Yeah, who knows? But now we...
7: They have bullish tuna.
11: This isn't as exciting as the bullfight story we had 2 weeks ago.
8: Well, what could be?
11: I mean, where the guy that... They went to the old-timers bullfight thing, and he...
7: Didn't he die?
11: No, that guy just got right in the keister.
7: Oh, that's right.
8: He wished he had.
11: Yeah, he had a severe rectal injury.
7: That's right.
11: And again, I think it's unfair when the bulls win the bullfights, they still kill them.
7: We don't get very many happy bullfighting stories, do we?
10: Mm-mm.
11: So what you're saying is...
10: it's going to end up bad at some point.
11: What you're saying is...
8: For someone, right?
11: You only hear about the ones that go wrong.
7: Right.
11: You don't hear about all the bullfights that go... Yeah. Right, well, thank you.
8: Even in those, the bull gets killed, typically, so...
11: Yeah.
7: Which is not fair.
8: Yeah. Right.
11: Yeah.
8: There really is no such thing as a happy ending for a bullfight.
11: Yeah, the bull should be sent out to pasture, hang out, have a good time. These and many more things coming up today, and we'll certainly look forward to receiving your letters. You can reach us, Bob and Tom, at bobandtom.com. We also have sporting news. Sitting in for Chick McGee, it's Jeff Oskey today.
8: That's right.
11: Right now, I want to talk to you about weight loss. 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Coming up today, a number of cool world records and group chat etiquette. What to do when you're involved in a group chat or a group text? We have an etiquette expert weighing in, and this is a really weird story. Security experts say you've got to be careful posting photographs because it's possible to lift your fingerprints off them.
8: Weird.
11: Yeah. Isn't that crazy? I guess be careful what hand signs you make when you're having your picture taken. Although I don't know what would anybody do with your fingerprints? I guess put them in the file with everything else that the government now has.
12: Or the cops could run, if they think you're a criminal, they could run your fingerprint through the system to see if it matches.
11: Cool. 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
1: I like that, Josh.
0: There's Pat Godwin.
2: Hello.
0: Jeff Oskey's there.
3: Hi, Josh.
0: Hi, Ace Cosby.
4: Hey.
0: Yeah.
2: There we go. It's brief.
0: There it is. I am Josh Arnold. There's Tom.
2: Well, thank you very much, Josh Arnold. It's great to see everybody. Glad we made it through the week.
1: Did you have a tough week, buddy?
2: I just need some sleep. Can't wait. That's my big treat in the weekends.
0: All right.
2: 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We'll see what we can do. 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
2: Thank you very much, Josh. Christy, what do you got over there?
1: Dear Bob and Tom Show, this is from Chris. When I was a kid, my neighborhood had a flasher on a bike. This guy would, he says older guy, I don't know how old, would wear a long coat and flash the moms in the neighborhood.
0: The moms?
1: Yeah. One day after a flash, one of the moms came running out with two knives in each hand as he quickly pedaled off. She came back huffing and puffing and said, "I'll cut his effing balls off." He goes, "What a fun summer day in 1988 for me."
0: Man.
2: First of all, there's a couple things going on here.
1: Yeah.
2: If you're flashing, but you're on a bicycle.
1: You got to be careful
2: with
1: about
2: a long
1: that.
2: Coat.
1: Yeah.
2: This takes a lot of planning here.
1: Yeah.
2: I mean, I guess maybe you'd wear a coat just down to the knees, but still, riding a bike with a long coat is tough. Riding a bicycle with no underwear on is tough.
0: I wonder if he came back after the knife incident.
1: I don't know.
0: Or if he went, you know what, I've pressed my luck in this neighborhood long enough.
1: Find a new one.
0: Yes.
2: Yeah. Wow, what a... Again, another reason to be glad when you woke up this morning, you were saying to yourself, you know what I'm going to do today? I'm going to grab my Schwinn and go flash some of the nice moms in the neighborhood. See?
0: Yeah.
2: You're going to have a much better day today.
0: Not compelled to do that.
2: Yeah. Okay, very good.
1: I think this letter is for you.
2: Okay.
1: It's very short, and it's from Emerald. It says, Dear Bob and Tom Show, my mom told me about what you guys said about roller dogs. I think they're rather delicious. I love roller dogs. Okay?
0: You know, not all of us poo-pooed them.
1: That's why I said it's for Tom.
0: Yeah, yeah.
2: I've never had one.
1: Then how can you poo-poo it?
2: I
3: think I did.
2: I prefer the ones wrapped in the foil. And
0: you know, oftentimes stadium dogs are also roller dogs.
3: Yeah. Yeah, that's how they got them hot.
0: Right.
2: Okay.
0: So, but we were talking gas station.
2: I just don't know how long have they been there?
0: Well, your nicer gas stations will have little signs.
3: Yeah, they put
5: a better system now.
0: Yeah, mm-hmm.
3: With the time of when they put them on.
5: It's a different world out there.
3: Yeah.
2: I got to start going into these gas stations.
1: Yeah, you do.
5: They're good.
3: Speaking of the hot dogs, I talked about the paper towel routine. I tried Jeff's 30-second paper towel hot dog routine. Perfection. He went with the Nathan's brand and used Viva for the paper towel. It's thicker, like a cloth, he said.
0: And those are awesome paper towels. Yeah. I don't get them. You know what?
1: I'm a Bounty girl.
0: I am too, and I'm getting Viva.
3: The Viva's almost too good. You're like, am I using cloth?
1: Really?
0: They are
1: like,
0: great. Yes.
4: Chris, you got to try them, yeah.
1: Okay, I have never
0: My grandma always had those kind of cloth. And man, I don't know why I haven't.
2: Are they more expensive?
5: They're pricey, aren't they?
0: Not if Ace is getting them.
2: I mean, that's what I was going to say. I don't know anything Ace splurges on. Now I do.
1: And I'm a Bounty girl just because I think my mom was a Bounty girl.
0: Sure.
2: So wait a second. Yeah. So the exact recipe, once again, is what?
3: You take a cold hot dog out of the fridge. You put it in the bun. You take one single paper towel. You roll it up in the paper towel. 30 seconds in the microwave. Perfectly steamed bun. Perfectly hot hot dog. You are ready to go.
1: I have to tell you, I looked at them at the store yesterday, and I went, do I buy all this just to have one hot dog?
0: Nah. Yeah, you do.
3: Oh, your second son or whatever, he'll eat some hot dogs.
1: Okay.
3: I
2: well, you can certainly bring them in here. We're going to try them. The other day I mentioned on the air.
3: Oh, I'm sorry. That was Benny from Kalamazoo.
1: Hey, Benny.
2: Thank you, Benny. I mentioned we were talking about home stuff. And I mentioned that I had these dryer balls.
1: Mm-hmm. Alpaca balls.
2: But I couldn't remember where they came from. I got a nice letter reminding me where they came from. They're from Old Homestead Alpacas in Walla Walla, Washington. A farm owned by a veteran, and she seems like a great lady. And she actually is a veteran from she'd gone to Iraq and everything, so serious business. But we're trying. Do we have the look at this picture, Christy?
1: Yeah, and you guys don't you poo poo my alpaca?
2: They're the cutest adorable. Things.
1: They are so cute.
2: The color of golden retrievers.
1: Oh, they come in all colors.
2: And you can tell she's an Army veteran.
3: Your golden retrievers. They're not the color of all golden retrievers.
1: Yeah, those are cream golden retrievers, Tom.
2: Well, sorry. Again, I'm trying to illustrate. What's interesting to me is I mentioned this woman is an Army veteran.
1: Yes.
2: Notice that these alpacas are all at attention, and they're looking directly at the camera.
3: Yeah, but they're out of formation, aren't they?
1: Yeah, they are.
2: Oh, God.
1: Yeah, they sure are.
2: You mean the little one in the back's going to get going to have to do 40 push-ups? But with those alpaca balls, for you throw them in your dryer instead of dryer sheet. They're the best.
3: Didn't you get us those,
1: yeah,
3: Christy?
1: Yeah, I did.
3: I will be honest with you.
1: The dogs took care of them.
3: I'm not a fan of the in the dryer. No, my dogs love them.
1: Yeah.
3: It's their favorite toy.
1: I'm not a fan of them but in the dryer either, but my dogs like
2: so
1: them.
2: Why don't you like them in the dryer?
1: They don't. Never mind. They don't make the clothes soft enough for my liking.
2: No, but they separate the clothes. They're great.
1: Yeah, but.
2: But when you open up the dryer door and one falls out.
1: Yes.
2: Then your small dog, in my case, takes it and runs the other side of the house.
1: Sure. Yeah,
3: that's exactly why.
2: I have to get another batch of them. So I know where.
1: You know I love alpacas. That's not it. But I prefer a sheet.
2: You can
1: won't use a dryer sheet.
2: You can visit oldhomesteadalpacas.com.
3: Oh.
2: Once again, Army veteran. Badass. Went to Iraq and now we're raising the alpacas. Good for, and they're great. I'm a big fan. And thank you for clarifying where those came from.
3: Can you ride an alpaca?
2: They're too small.
5: For 3 seconds.
2: I don't know
3: if they would be considered.
2: Aren't they small llamas, essentially?
3: I don't. That's why I asked. I have
2: aren't
3: no
2: they,
3: idea.
2: Aren't they called Shetland llamas?
1: Shetland llamas? Like a Shetland pony?
2: Because a Shetland sheepdog's a little miniature collie, right?
3: Yes.
2: Sometimes I just do the jokes for myself. And maybe that one needed a little more thought. Have you ever seen a little Shetland sheepdog, Josh? Looks just like a little tiny collie.
3: I would have to look it up.
2: No, you don't.
1: Oh, my girlfriend used to have 3 of them at one time. They were awesome.
2: Very little pointy noses.
1: Now she's a corgi girl. Just corgis. Corgis are the dog of the year right now.
3: They're cute.
1: Yeah.
3: Now,
2: Patty G.
5: Yes, sir.
2: Heard a great new song yesterday from you. And we wanted to announce that your dry bar special is finally about to be released.
5: First week of June.
2: More than a year after you did it. And you're going to be on the road coming up real soon, heading to Kalamazoo.
5: On the 30th, yeah, Shakespeare's Pub.
2: Shakespeare's Pub in Kalamazoo, Michigan, you see Patty G. Why don't we favor everybody with a song for getting to be part of the first hour of our show? You haven't played one lately, and see if your pipes are working.
5: Do we all have the focus for a full song, or you have something quick?
2: We have the focus. What have you got? What do you got over there?
5: Well, AI is in the news quite a lot. The last couple of weeks, every day, we have an AI story. So that kind of inspired this. AI writes my emails. AI writes my texts. AI drives my car and auto corrects.

0: Nice.
1: Thank you very much.
2: Yeah. Pat Godwin on his way to Kalamazoo, Michigan.
3: Yeah.
2: For a big live show coming up on the 30th of May. And once again, Shakespeare's is named after the fishing equipment.
3: Yeah, the rod, right? It's just a rod and reels.
1: Yeah, yeah. They've really been around good forever. Stuff.
2: All right. Well,
0: yeah, quite a catch yesterday. Congratulations, Josh.
1: Oh, thanks. Jeff and I had a nice day out there on the water.
0: Oh, did you really?
1: Yeah.
0: Caught a bunch?
4: Caught a whole mess of.
0: Ah.
2: Throw them all back? You're going to be eating them.
4: Oh, no. We throw them back.
2: Okay. Well, that's exciting.
4: Yeah. Josh had the big fish of the day, almost 4 pounds.
2: Do you guys talk to each other while fishing?
4: Yeah. A little bit.
2: You on a boat?
1: Sometimes we're on opposite sides of the lake, and sometimes we're next to each other.
4: Every time Josh, if he's on the other side of the lake, catches one, I scream a profanity across the lake at him.
1: Yeah, he's not... whereas, you know what? You and I are very different in that way.
4: Yeah.
1: You'll be reeling one in. I'll be like, yeah!
4: Yeah, he reels one in.
1: I'm like, hate you! Yeah. You son of a bitch! Yeah, yeah.
3: He and I get both very different experiences.
2: That's my fish. What kind of fish are these?
4: Bass. And it was great. I was getting ready to leave, and Josh goes, hey, throw it right over there. There's a fish over there just hanging out. And I threw it, and it... grabbed my bait, I reeled it right in, and called it a day.
0: All right. Yeah. That's like ending on a free throw, isn't it?
2: Do your hands smell all fishy when you're done?
4: Oh, yeah.
1: Yeah. I mean, you can wash them 5 times and...
4: Oh, yeah.
1: No, it's gone after my shower this morning. But
4: yeah.
2: Yeah.
0: You don't wear gloves?
1: No.
3: Have you fallen in the lake yet this year?
1: This year, no.
2: You ever been accused of seeing another woman when your wife gets a whiff of those hands?
0: Oh, God.
3: Are you married? I didn't know you were married.
2: Or whatever. Whatever.
4: No, my lady gets a whiff, and she's like, have you been fishing? I'm like, no, I'm cheating on you.
2: Smell my elbow. yes, that's certainly.
1: Yeah, we were noodling.
2: Well, thank you very much, fellas.
0: You ever done that?
1: No.
0: That looks horrific.
1: Yeah, I don't know if I want to be under the water that long. Because sometimes noodling you're under there for like 2 minutes.
0: Yeah.
2: That's where you shove your arm in a hole?
0: Yeah.
3: Yeah, pull the whole catfish out, yeah.
0: Right.
1: Yeah, you get the catfish to swallow your arm, essentially.
4: Yeah.
2: Now, you have seen the photos, and they're bleeding. The arms are all bloody.
4: Yeah. Every once in a while, it'll be a snapping turtle in there, yeah, not a catfish.
1: That's a fear, too.
4: Yeah.
1: Oh, a copperhead's nest.
3: Could be anything in there.
2: No,
0: thank you.
1: Water moccasins.
2: Now, we can do a quick update in the world of sports. What have you got going on over there?
4: Oh, I have another letter real quick about we were talking Jim Jones.
0: Yes.
4: Scott wrote in, most people don't know this about Jim Jones. He had a short career as a boxer. He had to stop. They couldn't find him opponents since he would take them out with one punch.
1: A fruit punch, typically.
2: Oh,
1: yes.
2: Yes. A Kool-Aid variation there.
1: He took a lot of people out with one punch, didn't
0: he? Yeah, I did.
4: Over in Washington, Natty, an 8-week-old puppy, will make his big league debut as the official team dog of the Washington Nationals on Friday.
1: Oh, that's fun.
2: Wait, do we have a picture of this guy?
0: There you go, Tom.
1: Adorable.
0: That's right up your alley.
2: Yeah, that is.
4: The leash is longer, it's bigger than the dog.
0: Mm-hmm.
2: So what a cutie pie.
4: The Nationals acquired the dog in March. They conducted a fan vote to determine the name of the Golden Retriever Labrador mix, whom they plan to include in community events and attend select home games.
1: I'm Natty.
2: That is a gorgeous little puppy.
1: This is my dugout.
4: I like Natty. That's a good name.
0: Look at those paws, boy.
2: Yeah,
0: whoa.
2: Natty's going to be the size of a dinosaur. That's going to be a big little
1: puppy. Them's a goodums.
0: Yes.
2: He's better than the Tampa Rays dog.
0: What do they have?
2: Rabies.
1: Bad, yeah.
2: Bad name, I think.
1: Sometimes you don't let the people decide, do you?
0: No.
2: Yeah, they had to get the word Ray in it, so they wanted to tie it into the dog world.
1: Come here, rabies. Come here.
2: Here, boy. There probably is someone that has a dog named rabies. Not
1: I'm
2: what I
1: tempted
2: think about
1: now.
2: It. I've always wanted to name a dog Foamy. Here, Foamy.
1: Especially if it's a St. Bernard.
2: But that's a great name for a dog. Got that's
0: rabies?
2: Foamy.
0: Oh,
2: it's got that F sound. Dog's gonna respond to that.
0: I thought they liked hard consonants.
2: My dogs know their names. They'll both be sitting there, and I'll say, "Mr. Fletcher." He'll look up. Dungy knows his name.
0: Yeah, my dogs know their name for sure.
2: Yeah, I think he doesn't know what it's his name. I think he thinks it means treat might be coming. I'll follow you just in case.
0: Do you have one real smart dog and one that's kind of like special?
1: Yep.
2: well put. I think that might be the case.
0: Yeah, I do too.
2: No, it's
0: you
2: a,
0: have one too, don't you?
4: Yeah, I got it from the same person. You got your special dog.
0: Exactly.
2: Oh, really?
4: Yeah.
2: Okay. Christy Lee, how'd you get here today?
0: Oh, I drove my Hyundai, the Tucson Hybrid. 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
2: Thanks very much, Christy. Coming up in the news, once again, a security expert says be careful exposing your fingers on photographs, because apparently they now have the technology to lift your fingerprints off of a photo. I'm not sure who this is applicable to, but just one more thing to be paranoid about. Also, we have pigs in the news of the porcine. Is it porcine or porcine, Josh? You know, when in the world of pigs.
1: I don't
2: pigs.
1: Know. I'll look it up.
2: In the pig world. Well, you also have a sex toys for sale at a used car lot. I'm hoping that the sex toys at least are new in the box, if you will.
1: What's it going to take to get this in you today?
2: Yeah. Well, perhaps some of the lube on the shelf over there. I'll take the 30 weight. These are the O'Reilly Auto Parts Studios. 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
5: Lee at the news desk.
6: Hello.
5: There's Pat Godwin.
7: Hey, Josh.
5: Jeff Oskey's there.
8: That's right.
5: There's Ace Cosby.
9: Hey.
5: I am Josh, and we are all live from the O'Reilly Auto Parts Studios. There's Tom.
10: Well, thank you very much. We have a lot to get to today, and I'm in a good mood. Good. Glad it's Friday.
6: Are you?
5: You felt this week?
10: Oh, man.
5: It went all right.
10: I want to get some sleep.
5: Yeah, you will. That'll be great.
10: One of the things about daylight savings time in the summer in general, when you get up as early as we do, it's kind of hard to go to bed when...
6: The sun's still up.
10: Sun's still up.
5: It really is still up.
10: Yeah,
5: that is the thing.
6: Do you have blackout?

0: curtains?
1: Yeah, sort of. I don't know if they're technically blackout curtains, but still, I mean, it's...
0: Yeah.
2: I can actually do okay.
0: I do okay,
2: it's still
0: too.
2: Daylight, but it is a weird, weird thing when you go, man, it's... Got to be 6:30, 9:15.
1: And but the thing is, you live more or less alone. So you know, I've got the kids are running around.
2: I know.
1: And they're just getting in gear.
2: I don't know how. Yeah, that's got. Yeah, exactly.
0: What time do they go to bed for school?
1: Pardon me.
0: What time do they go to bed for school?
1: I don't know. I've been asleep for a couple hours.
0: Oh.
3: My oldest daughter, who's home from college yesterday, got up out of bed at 6:30 p.m.
0: What?
3: Yeah, for the day. That was like. Or start of the day. I judge her, but I had those days.
1: Oh, yeah. Those were great days.
0: Yeah. Yeah. I don't remember ever having those days.
3: Making waffles in the toaster at 7 p.m.
2: The problem for me was always when that turned into 2 weeks of that. Like if that, if I let that become my life, that I was a vampire.
0: Yeah. So you'd be up all night.
2: Yeah, I mean, I was doing comedy at the time, so it kind of worked, but I just didn't feel like a human being.
1: I know a couple people that live that way.
2: Yeah.
0: Yeah, you do.
2: Not necessarily. Doesn't our friend Tim Cavanaugh live that way?
1: Yeah.
2: Yeah.
1: And yeah, not necessarily third shifters, but some people that just sleep all day. And I miss those days. Let's move forward here on the Bob and Tom program. We have Jeff Oskey sitting in for Chick McGee across the way there. What's going on?
3: Oh, man. What do you want first, Tom? You want hockey or a Guinness World Record? I know the answer to that. The world's largest soccer ball is coming to Massachusetts ahead of the FIFA World Cup.
2: Really?
3: Yeah. The Massachusetts Port Authority announced it's constructing a soccer ball that will have a 45 feet diameter, enough to take on the Guinness World Record title from Qatar's Doha Bank, which currently holds the record with a ball measuring 39 feet. And 11 inches in diameter. The soccer ball will be installed at Pierce Park in East Boston from June 12th through the 18th. The record attempt celebrates the World Cup games that will be played at Boston Stadium this summer.
1: All right. If you keep reading, they had to make that thing without using their hands.
2: That's the top. Boy.
0: Is it hollow inside? Oh, my.
2: What do you mean? It should be.
1: I know some people that are hollow inside.
2: It should have to be the exact same as a regular soccer
0: ball.
2: Thank
0: you, Josh.
2: The same amount of panels, everything.
0: Yeah.
1: Yeah. I can't tell from that photograph if it has the panels on it.
2: It does.
3: Yeah.
2: For sure. Yeah.
1: Oh, yeah. Okay. Yeah. Now I can tell. And it's, is that the official ball? It's going to be blue?
2: I would hope they're using the same ball.
0: That'd be cool.
1: Okay. That's a sort of a deep blue colored ball ready to go in the park.
0: Huh.
1: Talk about ball maxing.
2: Yeah.
3: And that's fun.
0: What do you do with that when it's over?
2: Yeah. I mean, maybe they'll keep. I don't know.
0: I mean,
2: it sounds like the one in Qatar stays there permanently
3: year round.
1: And is it full of air?
0: That's what I'm asking.
2: Yes, it must. I think it should have to be. Otherwise,
0: just
2: it's
0: like just a regular soccer ball.
2: It's not the world's largest.
0: No, it's just a
2: replica.
0: Frame.
2: Right.
0: Yeah.
3: They should have the world's largest bike pump to pump it up.
1: Or the world's largest head to head the ball, I mean.
0: Or you could have
1: 300 Boston hookers.
2: That's a lot of head.
1: And 300 Boston Johns. The world's head record. Okay, sorry.
3: This one is a Guinness World Record, but I'm going to go ahead and hit this.
4: Stupid. Oh, wait a second.
2: I mean, this is totally against protocol.
3: A British sailor is preparing to make a second attempt at crossing the Atlantic Ocean in a tiny boat to break the Guinness World Record title. Andrew Bedwell initially tried to break the record back in 2023, but his 3-foot, 10-inch-long vessel.
1: Okay, that's smaller than a bathtub.
3: Yeah. The vessel's called the Big C. Unfortunately, it was dropped onto concrete and destroyed. So now he has a new micro yacht dubbed Big CV2 that is just as tiny but sturdier than the previous version. He will set off from St. John's in Newfoundland with the hopes of traveling 1,900 miles across the ocean in 3 months. The title's currently held by Hugo Vaillant of USA, who in 1993 across the Atlantic in his boat Father's Day, measuring 5 feet 4 inches.
0: Yikes.
1: So this thing, like, if we have a picture, it's the size of a bathtub. There you go. And
2: it's funny. It's got solar panels.
3: That's terrifying.
0: He can't even lay down.
2: And it is a sailboat.
1: He barely has room for his. He can stretch his legs, kind of.
2: Sucks.
0: How? I mean.
1: Yeah, it's.
0: How do you rest?
5: You don't.
1: And you rest. It's. I think it's like you're sitting in a dentist chair, kind of.
2: By the way, you mispronounced world record attempt at going across the Atlantic Ocean. It was man decides to commit suicide.
3: that looks terrifying.
2: What is this idiot?
0: That's nuts.
2: One mild squall and this guy is gone. Well,
1: this article says that he'll be facing sometimes waves as high as 30 feet.
0: Whoa.
5: That's a death wish.
2: Yeah.
1: The boat, there's another picture of it where it's out of the water. It has kind of a long, a deep keel, which I think will probably keep it upright, I guess.
2: It would have to be like one of those.
1: Like a bobber, right. Essentially.
0: Yeah.
1: But he's doing it to raise awareness for various.
5: So he has people in boats around him, though, right?
1: No.
5: Some team?
1: No.
0: No?
1: No.
5: No.
2: Yeah, some of those guys have, like the swimmers and stuff, right.
1: No, this guy's out there on his own.
2: He's a goner.
3: I'm surprised Tom hasn't. How do you go to the restroom?
2: Oh, he'll go right over the. Yeah, he'll somehow maneuver it to where he can just put his ass over the.
1: I think he probably will have a bucket.
3: Oh, there's not room for a bucket in there.
5: the boat's a bucket.
2: He uses a shoe.
1: But
0: can he get cover like it goes in like under?
2: Right. Is there?
0: Yeah, you know what I mean.
2: Underneath, maybe 2 feet where he can, like under a desk, almost.
1: The boat is isn't even 4 feet long. So
2: yeah,
1: I would assume he can duck down and cover himself.
0: Right.
1: I would think
2: it's just going to be
1: the sail's tiny.
0: It is.
1: The sail looks like it's about maybe 8 feet.
2: You know what's long is the parade of sharks who will be following you from day one.
5: Their own little sushi boat.
2: Yeah.
1: Now here's a picture of it underway. It looks kind of cool. I mean, it looks like he's having fun.
2: It looks like it would be fun to just cruise around in a cove.
0: Yeah.
2: But
0: take it to Catalina. But don't.
1: He's raising awareness for cancer research. But by the way, by calling it the Big C.
2: Is that what he's doing?
1: Yeah.
2: Because people do call it the Big C.
3: Yeah.
2: Huh. Mm. Oh, it's also a pun, I guess, on SEA, but. Or maybe I'm giving him too much credit.
5: I think you are.
1: maybe his girlfriend said, hey, look. You haven't been able to find the little C.
2: From one Big C to another.
3: Do we know, is he married? Man, if
2: I don't know,
3: can you imagine trying to tell your wife?
0: Imagine getting life insurance on that guy.
3: Get out of!
1: I'm going to get in a 3.5-foot boat and cross the ocean.
3: You don't love me anymore, do you? No, that's why I'm getting in this boat.
5: Okay. It's called troubled marriage.
2: Is he going from? I apologize.
0: Newfoundland.
2: Okay, yeah, thank you.
1: To what? To Ireland? Is that where it was?
0: 1,900 miles.
5: 3 days. Yeah.
3: It doesn't say where he's headed.
2: Oh, he's headed to Ireland. Oh yeah, the old Titanic route. That's go for it.
1: Well, good luck, sir.
2: I hit an ice cube.
1: Coming up, we have sex toys for sale at the used car lot. How did you word that, Josh?
2: What's it going to take for me to get that into you today?
1: We'll find out about that. We have a rather sad murder update we'll get to.
0: Yeah, that story's bizarre.
1: And bongs in the news. We were talking a lot about bongs the other day.
2: It's from the bong.
1: We have bongs in the news, and are bongs legal now everywhere? Wasn't there a thing where
0: I didn't know they were illegal.
1: Well, didn't Tommy Chong go to jail for selling bongs online?
2: That had to do more with federal shipping issues. Really? That's how they got him. Yeah, it was the tax. It was the Capone tax evasion type.
1: Oh God!
2: I know. Leave that guy alone.
1: No kidding. Jeez, all he's done is bring joy to millions of people.
2: No,
1: some prosecutor with a bad haircut goes after.
2: Yeah, that was a joke.
1: These are the O'Reilly Auto Parts Studios. 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
7: Hey, it's the Bob and Tom Show. Thanks for being here. We are live from the O'Reilly Auto Parts Studios. Christy Lee is at the news desk.
24: Hi.
7: I have a car question for you coming up.
24: Hopefully I can answer it.
7: There is Pat Godwin.
28: Hello, Josh.
7: Jeff Oska is there.
29: Hi, Josh.
7: Hi, it's Cosby. Hey, man. Uh-oh. I am Josh Arnold. And Tom, you got anybody in this room should be able to answer this, but I'm not a huge car guy, but if I were to collect cars, it would be older cars that I just like and not, like, I would like to get, like, a 77 Wagoneer.
24: Yeah,
7: like,
24: that's actually very cool.
29: Those are very collectible.
24: Very collectible.
7: Okay.
29: And there's a guy here that has a bunch of them.
7: Okay, yeah. Gotcha. So that's actually considered, like...
29: There's almost somebody collecting everything.
24: Mm-hmm.
29: I mean, even cars that are notoriously awful.
7: Mm-hmm. Yeah.
29: There are people that collect them.
24: Yeah.
29: Somewhere.
24: Yeah.
29: But I like the guys in LA that they'll get a really cool car, an old one, and they'll drive it every day.
7: Yeah. Isn't that great? Yeah.
29: So
7: yeah. I still do get excited when I see old cars.
30: Oh, yeah.
7: Yeah. Or, like, you know, even a 60 something Charger or whatever the
24: sure.
7: hell. I love that. But.
29: Yeah, I just.
24: Yeah, the muscle cars are always big. I mean, they are never.
7: Like, can you, like, is there, like, an 85 Dodge Caravan? Like, can I just.
24: Yeah, we can find you one.
7: Right,
24: for sure.
29: You know, I don't know if there's, like, a collectible minivan. That may be where it ends.
7: Like, that was the car that, like, my family had growing. It's like, what if I just wanted that?
24: But that's, it means something to you. As long as it means something to you, it doesn't matter that.
29: But I mean, driving an old Chevelle or an old GTO from that's the way to go.
24: 69 Chevelle.
29: Yeah. Well, that's perfect timing because do we have our gentleman on the phone? Okay. Speaking of cars, we have a friend from Louisville. It's Jeff. And Jeff contacted us because he is a repo man. And I thought it might be fun to talk to somebody. Hey, Jeff, it's Tom here. Can you hear me?
31: Yes, sir. How you doing?
29: Hey, good. Now, it's my understanding that you wrote a letter in saying that you are indeed a repo man, and you were going to help us learn about the world of repossessing cars. So Now, Jeffrey, you want to talk to the other Jeff and tell him about your experience?
7: Well, I just came out one morning and my car was gone. And I thought that it had been stolen. And come to find out, it had been stolen, but by Jeff, this Jeff.
31: Yes, sir. That's what I do. 99% of our recoveries are no contact, meaning you're asleep in your house and your dogs don't wake up and everybody's happy. And when you wake up in the morning, your car's gone. That's what we do.
29: Now, do you have the keys?
31: No. Typically, obviously, with no contact, that means I drag it out of your driveway, take it back to my impound lot, and like I said, when you wake up, your car is gone. And, yeah, then the next day you come over and you get your stuff out of the car and give us the key.
24: That's well, how do you drag the car out of the driveway?
6: Yeah, how do you get it out of park to even tow it?
31: Oh, Christian, very good.
6: He is.
29: So if the car is in gear, you can still tow it?
31: I can. If it's a four-wheel drive car nosed in your driveway, I can grab it from the back, and my wrecker and me are very good at this. We just pick it up, and we drag it out onto the street. Then I grab it from the front, and off I go.
7: How many times have you been caught mid-act?
31: About, let's say, one every 10.
7: Okay, they come out, and they go, what the hell are you doing?
31: Exactly. But, of course, ultimately, they know what's going on.
7: Sure.
31: Like, it's not like you don't know that you're behind on your car payment. So, yeah, when they come out, it's just an opportunity for me to talk to them. They can get their stuff out of the car. They give me the key, and off we go. And then, you know, maybe two or three days later, they come to my lot, and they get their car back. And I'm happy to give them their car back if the bank says yes. So
7: sure.
31: I don't want to keep your car. I just want to take your car.
29: Now, Jeff, there has to be a situation in which you grabbed a car and you thought, you know something? I wouldn't mind having this car. Have you ever been able to buy one from somebody that you were repossessing?
31: Two or three times the opportunity has arisen. But, like, when I repo a 2025 Hellcat Dodge Challenger, which is worth $50,000 or $60,000,
24: mm-hmm.
31: I love the car, but I'm not going to spend $60,000 on a hot rod car, so no. It goes to the auction. If the customer doesn't get the car back, it goes to the auction, and I'm happy to let them have it.
7: What is that the number one car you repossessed, the Dodge Hellcats?
29: I doubt it.
7: Well, no, I bet you it is.
29: Is that the number one car? No.
7: What's the number one?
31: The number one. If I were going to say the number one, it's Kias. I mean, God bless Kia and Hyundai, but my joke is if you have $5 in a Pulse, you can get yourself a new Kia Forte. So, yes, it is. Kias. Again, not knocking them. It's not my fault, but yeah.
29: What's the most interesting thing you've found in a car? Personal possessions that were in the car when you got it back to the lot.
31: Oh, good Lord.
29: Yeah, careful.
31: I found several hundred dollars.
7: Oh, okay.
31: Yeah, I know. I found lots of illegal drugs, and I found counterfeit money. And the bestest thing was probably you guys know this better than me, but some sort of harness that a guy puts on, and I'm pretty sure it's so he could be led around with a leash. And whatever they were doing there, yeah, it was in the back seat of that car.
29: Wow.
7: You put gloves on to remove that.
29: Yeah. Thank you.
7: Have you ever had?
31: Not kidding. Yeah.
7: Have you ever had someone pull a gun on you?
31: Yes, sir. Twice. Yeah. I mean, I don't know what you want to say about that. I talked him out of it, and.
24: Good thing.
29: Once again, we're speaking to the repo man. It's Jeff in Louisville.
6: Do you wear a medallion or a badge around your neck like in a chain?
31: No. Here's the problem. Repossession is a civil procedure. So when you put something on that suggests that you're a law enforcement officer, you're now violating the civil procedure thing of that. So, no, there are lots of repo guys that do that. They put on a bulletproof vest with some badge that says repo agent. But, no, legally, I am not supposed to do that. And I don't want to misinform people.
29: So, no. Do you do it by yourself or do you have somebody with you helping out?
31: I have a team. I'm night shift. I have a day shift guy. Yeah, I have five employees, but currently, because because you can't find good help. I'm the only one working night shift. Literally, I'm sitting on the side of the street with a car on the hook right now.
7: Oh, wow.
24: What do you got for us?
7: Yeah.
6: Now, in your impound lot right now, do you have a 2017 Pathfinder?
7: Jeff, you pull up to a house. To a house, and you've got the car tied on, and you're getting ready to go, and the hottest woman you've ever seen walks out of that house. And she's sort of wearing a haphazardly closed robe, and she says, "Look, I will just absolutely rock your world now for the next hour. Just give me four more days."
31: No.
7: A man of integrity.
31: No, I will tell you this. I am married, so of course the answer is no, absolutely not, Josh.
24: Good job.
31: Off the air, I can tell you some stories. When you drag a car out of a driveway at 2 o'clock in the morning, there are girls that come out in their underwear and the skimpiest. I don't know why people sleep like this, but yes, I've had young women running out trying to get in the car in absolutely stripper attire, and I am nothing but polite and professional and say, "Hey, I've actually said before, you want to go back in the house, put some clothes on, I will not leave with your car until you want to come back out and talk to me."
7: You're a good man, Jeff. You're a good man.
8: Better man than I.
29: Jeff the Repo Man in Louisville. Hey, Jeff, thanks for getting in touch with us. That's an interesting topic. Be careful out there.
31: Yes, sir. I appreciate that.
29: All right. Thanks very much. Wow.
7: That's a tough job, and he sounds like he's absolutely got some humanity.
6: He does.
7: Or he injects humanity.
29: Lets people get their stuff.
24: And he's professional.
29: I forgot to ask him, maybe you know this. Typically, how many payments do you have to be behind before they come get it?
6: It's three, typically, hit at the three-month mark.
24: Oh, you know this, huh?
6: I know it, yeah.
7: Okay.
6: Boy, do I know it.
29: Okay. Well, that's interesting.
24: So you've had a car repoed?
6: Two.
24: Oh.
7: Yeah.
6: I got one back, yeah.
7: That's a tough position, man.
24: Yeah, I feel bad for people.
6: Yeah.
24: 7 months you got, though.
7: Thank goodness.
8: Yeah. I moved it around. There's some tricks. But Jeff and his buddies are on to most of them.
24: Yeah.
8: The repo guy I watched, they'll do like a mile radius because they'll park at like a neighbor's house or they'll park down the street at the CVS or whatever. Yeah. So they know the tricks.
7: You think anybody, there would have to be, because if they had the money to do this, they might just go ahead and pay their monthly payment. But do you think anybody's repainted their car? How much of a difference would that make?
24: Oh.
7: Hey, we pulled up to the house and it said there was going to be a white Chevy, and it's actually a purple Chevy. What are we?
29: But it's got the Earl Scheib license plate.
7: Am I still allowed to take it?
8: That's interesting.
24: I don't know.
8: I'd never even thought about painting the car to get out of it.
29: I always thought that'd be a great gag if you had money to burn. You rent a car, go get it painted when you turn it in just to see the look on the guy's face. Wait a second.
8: Well, they did that in Jackass. They rented a car and took it to a demolition derby and then brought it back, I believe. Isn't that what happened?
29: Oh, that's a great idea.
7: That guy's face was just,
29: coming up, we have some cool stuff in the world of news. Speaking of cars, we've got a used car lot where the cops caught him selling stolen sex toys. Again, Josh, your line is what?
7: What's it going to take for me to get that into you today?
29: Sir or madam.
7: Right.
29: Yeah. Right now, I want to talk a little bit about the world of housing. You own your house? Well, guess what? It's probably worth more than it was just a few years ago. I can't explain it, but it's crazy what's been going on with the value of a home. And if you are sitting on some debt and you want to get out of it, one of the ways you can do that is by taking advantage of the fact that the property you own may be worth a lot more than it was. You don't have to sell it necessarily. You can grab some of that equity by doing a refi, as they say. 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
7: The Auto Parts Studios, there's Christy Lee at the news desk.
24: Hello, Josh Arnold.
7: Pat Godwin's there.
6: Hey, John.
7: Jess Hooker has joined us.
11: Hello.
7: There is Jeff Oske.
20: That's right.
7: Ace Cosby, how the heck are you?
20: Good.
7: Good, man. I am Josh Arnold. And Tom, we know that you've had a busy week, not as much sleep as you like, but my gosh, if the weekend ain't here and you can snooze away.
29: Yeah, I'll probably get a 6.5 hours tonight.
7: Yeah.
29: But
6: that's unheard of.
29: my routine. There's a lot going on. A lot of action at my home. A lot of action
24: out at the speedway.
29: It's going to be a great week.
7: Yeah, there's a lot of happiness too. So that's good.
29: I'm looking forward to it. Now we just got off the phone with a repo man. Mm-hmm. That was really interesting.
7: Yeah, good guy. He's got a rough gig, but you know. You don't like to have a job where you make people unhappy, but he seems like he really does his best to, hey, I know this is a tough situation, let's...
24: The hours suck, but I think I would rather have that night shift than the day shift.
7: Oh, really?
24: Yeah.
8: Especially if ladies are coming out in their panties.
24: Well, there's that, but I don't care about that, but just...
29: I don't know, it's a tough call. I mean, aren't you more likely to get someone who's drunk and, you know, likely to...
24: Well,
29: Jump on you. You know what I'm saying?
11: Maybe, yeah.
7: Yeah, I don't know. I mean, it's...
29: I got this letter that kind of, it's sort of on the topic. We were talking about how it's kind of hard to go to, we have to get up really early, and I'm sure a lot of folks listening get up really early, and it's hard to do that with the summertime hours, especially with daylight savings time, which is great. I'm fully in favor of, it's just hard to do sometimes. And you asked me if I had blackout curtains.
24: Right.
29: I don't exactly do. Well, I got this letter. Dear Bob and Tom Show, if your blackout curtains don't help you get to sleep, try blackout drinking. It works for me. Thank you very much for your kind words, sir. Now let's move forward here. We were visiting the sports page. Are we ready to move on?
8: Oh, we can move on unless you want me to update us on the hockey scores for the last...
29: Well, there aren't too many.
8: Well, no, there's just two. Mitch Marner scored a tremendous goal 62 seconds after the opening faceoff, and the Vegas Golden Knights cruised into the Western Conference Final with a 5-1 victory over the Anaheim Ducks. Are you happy about that, Josh, or do you not care?
7: Indifferent to that series.
8: What about the Buffalo? Captain Nick Suzuki and Jake Evans scored 68 seconds apart late in the second period, and the Canadians defeat Buffalo 6-3 to take a 3-2 lead in the second round of the playoff series.
7: I'm fine with that, even though I like Buffalo, but because a Canadian team I would like to see in the finals.
8: So. All right.
7: Yeah, and that's news.
29: A good friend of mine is a diehard Montreal fan. So,
7: oh, les Habitants.
29: So I'll be rooting for them then.
7: All right.
24: Okay. You won't watch hockey.
29: I'm not going to watch. I'm just rooting for them.
7: Yeah, that's nice of you. Yeah.
24: Okay.
29: I've got much better things to do.
7: Tell him he's got a good team going on. So.
8: Now, will you watch the playoffs, Josh?
7: Or? Yeah.
8: Okay.
3: And the playoffs is 7-game series?
7: Yes.
29: That sounded authoritative.
7: Yeah, I know. Okay. I'm trying to remember something. Because I spent so much time also with baseball, I get them.
3: Oh, okay. Yeah, I gotcha.
29: Earlier this week, I really enjoyed talking to our a repo guy a few minutes ago.
3: Yeah.
29: My favorite other thing this week was another random phone call. We talked with a guy named Dr. Buckets.
24: Ryan Martin, yeah.
29: There you go. Very good. Ryan Martin, he's a gym teacher in Maine.
7: Fartin Martin, they call him. Some of his students might.
29: Really?
7: Well, sure. Kids and their teacher names, you try to do whatever you can, comedically.
6: Oh, yeah.
29: Well, Miss Grunt, we got a problem. No, Mr. Coach Martin has 3 Guinness World Records. Most recently, he has the world record for the most half-court shots in 1 hour. He hit 272 shots. In an hour, and that was almost exactly a 33% from half court. He also has the world record for the most free throws in an hour, almost 2,500. And what did he say his percentage was?
24: 94%.
29: 94% of them went in. And the most NBA distant threes, just over 1,500 in 1 hour. So he's going for what record now in a couple weeks?
24: 24 hours, three-pointers. And what was it? 10,000, he has to beat something like 10,000 something. Whoa. It was one every 8 seconds.
7: Yeah.
29: I couldn't stand up for that long.
24: Yeah. Crazy.
29: Keep shooting. So, but it was a great call. The reason I'm bringing it up is he's a cool guy and it was really funny. If you get a chance, you might want to grab that and listen to it. It's floating around our social media, et cetera, et cetera. The guy was really cool and we wish him the best in his, it's in a couple weeks.
24: May 31st.
29: Right? Oh, okay.
24: Yeah.
3: Mm-hmm. Jason had me send him some Bob and Tom swag, so maybe he'll wear it.
24: Yeah, maybe. That'd be great. That.
29: All right. Huh. Some swag.
7: Well, there should be a note enclosed that says, you will wear this.
3: Jason. send a note.
29: We did have a real quick question. Obviously, you're allowed to take breaks, but I assume he's not going to, except. I mean, he'll make a very quick bathroom break, I would think, but that's it.
3: Did you tell him to eat nuts like the surgeons do, and now you do?
29: I should have told him that. Yeah, I should explain what you're talking about.
7: Chess.
29: No, I was. Some people I know that are surgeons, if they're having an extremely busy day, they will take a 1 minute break in the middle of an 8 hour surgery to pee and throw some nuts, literally. They don't have time to. I'd like the salmon.
24: Yeah.
29: Can I get the mashed potatoes? The green beans were braised. No, they got to eat quick.
8: Do you think Dr. Buckets dribbles when he pees?
24: My gosh.
8: There's no rim shot? Damn, I can't find it.
29: Well, Christy Lee is at the news desk, but before we get over there, Pat, you had a new song that I really enjoyed. I was wondering if you could play it for us.
6: Would you like me to favor you with a tune?
24: I would love that.
29: If you please. And this gives me an opportunity to plug two things.
3: Okay.
29: Patty G will be in concert on your favorite television set coming up in early June. It's finally the Dry Bar Special, which you filmed more than a year ago and, 40 pounds ago?
6: I'm a little big in it.
29: No, I'm not being...
6: the humor will come through, though.
29: No, I'm not being critical.
6: Are funny.
29: I'm saying congratulations. You lost all that weight. I know you've been working on at the gym constantly. Good for you. Also, you're going to be doing your thing live in Kalamazoo, Michigan, coming up. Is it the 30th? May
6: 30th? It is 30th, Saturday night.
29: At a place called Shakespeare's. Mm-hmm, yeah. That's going to be a must-see show.
6: Oh, I think so.
29: And are you going to take someone with you, or do you have a gal in Kalamazoo?
7: You
6: know me. I'm on Tinder constantly. I check the traps in the morning. Somebody will show up that night. You know me.
29: Now, this is something new you just played yesterday. I like this.
6: What could ruin such a pleasant scene? It's more annoying than a drunk marine. It's louder than a busted muffler on a souped-up car. What's irritating when you're trying to think? You know what sucks when you just want to drink? It's karaoke night at your local bar. If I want to hear a drunk guy butcher Post Malone, I'll go to see Post Malone. Not everyone's Mariah or Daryl Hall. Some folks were meant just

0: you know, very much.
1: You know what song I hear almost every time now at a karaoke night is Before He Cheats.
2: Oh, yeah.
1: For the last 10 or 15 years.
2: Mm-hmm. That's a big one.
1: Carrie Underwood. Mm-hmm. Carrie Underwood is probably responsible for more body damage to trucks.
2: Yes.
1: Than...
2: yeah.
1: Like, sort of inadvertently.
2: Yeah.
3: A body company should sponsor her next tour.
1: Right.
3: For car repair. Do you know that this is a weird fact that I happen to know. In Japan, where karaoke was invented, of course, English-speaking songs are extraordinarily popular.
4: Okay.
1: That's how it was in Korea. Yeah, when I lived there.
3: Much more likely to have people get up there and do
1: absolutely.
3: A song in English. Hmm. Did the accent tend to come through?
1: Absolutely. Yeah, it did.
4: So you'd giggle the whole time, wouldn't you?
3: We're right. Well, that's Scooby-Doo.
5: Josh, when my son went to Japan last year, they went to a karaoke place, but you don't sing for like a group. Like there's like 20 rooms.
1: Exactly.
5: And you and your group go in a room. You aren't performing for the whole bar.
1: Right.
5: Is that how it is in South Korea?
1: Yeah.
5: Oh, okay.
1: You would rent a room. They're called nori bongs, which translates to music room. And you would go into... You'd go in there, you'd have your own server come in, bring drinks,
2: That's fine.
1: They would leave, and then, yeah, it would be two of you, or it could be 15.
3: Doesn't seem to be as much fun, though.
1: And then some, you could actually ask, like, let's say you and I went.
5: Yeah.
1: The server might say, would you like some company? And then two girls would come in and just sing with us.
5: Oh, really?
1: Yeah.
5: What's that? Run me.
1: I don't remember, because there wasn't any, I mean, I'm sure maybe in some of them there's extracurricular activity, but you can also just have them hang out with you.
5: Yeah, no, that's all I want.
1: Yeah, exactly, yeah.
5: No, that's fun.
1: Yeah, they were fun, man. The nori bongs were great.
3: Nori bongs?
1: Yeah, that's what they were called, yeah. So it was so awesome.
3: That's cool. Very interesting. Well, speaking
1: but I also
3: of,
1: like American karaoke nights.
3: I think it's cool. Having the crowd there is half the fun, I would think.
1: Yeah.
3: I wonder how it got transformed when it came over here. I guess, well, the bars don't want to have to build a bunch of rooms.
1: right. Yeah. But Godwin's right. Everything in that song is true also.
3: And we found out yesterday the number one songs for karaoke, like you say, Friends in Low Places
6: is huge.
3: Is way up there.
2: Sweet Caroline has
4: yeah,
2: to
4: that was
3: Sweet Caroline
4: one.
3: Was,
4: that
3: was that's number one. One.
2: Oh, okay. Yeah. There you go.
1: What's yours, Jess?
2: Brass in Pocket, probably.
6: Oh, I love that song.
2: Or, Like a Virgin by Madonna.
1: Oh, that's fun.
2: Yeah. Those are the two.
3: Now, Jeff, do you ever do it?
5: No.
1: What would you pick?
5: The last time I did it, I did Safety Dance.
1: Oh, awesome.
5: No, there's like a 4-minute instrumental in the middle of the song.
1: I just
5: had to stand up there and like do the robot. Just,
1: which is great.
5: No,
1: I would have loved to have seen that.
5: It was so not good.
3: They probably wouldn't have the one I'd want to do.
1: Really? What you wanted, they wouldn't have?
3: No.
6: What would you do?
3: Roxy Music, Do the Strand.
6: The Strand.
3: That's a great song.
4: God.
3: You do the Strand.
5: You wouldn't do the Freddy?
3: Oh, my
4: Thanks.
3: God.
4: Thanks.
5: You're welcome.
1: They would probably have Do the Strand before the Freddy.
2: Yeah.
3: Oh, I don't think so.
1: You would think more karaoke guys have the Freddy at the available than Roxy Music?
3: Oh, Do the Freddy is a classic.
6: I don't think they have Do the Freddy in their little
3: What kind of cheap karaoke machine do you have if you don't have Do the Freddy?
4: We started this.
5: I know.
3: Okay. I doubt if
4: I do have some sad news today in the world of music. Did you see this?
3: Oh.
4: Clarence Carter has passed away at the age of 90.
1: Clarence Carter?
4: Known for patches and stroking.
1: That's
4: bad.
3: I got it right here.
1: The sniper.
3: We be stroking right here. When you

0: Did he? And he also, I wasn't aware of this, he has raunchy songs like Slip Away and Backdoor Santa. Did
1: Slip
0: you know
1: Away
0: that?
1: Is not raunchy at all.
0: Really? That's AP yeah. calls it.
1: AP just got that wrong.
0: Okay.
1: That's a lovely well, Slip Away. This is Slip Away.
2: This is, oh, that's a great, that yeah. is great
0: this is called,
2: song.
0: This is called AI now.
1: Yeah, yeah. Yeah, AI AP yeah. got that wrong.
3: Right. Slip Away, isn't that the, his song about lube?
1: See, that's that must have been what this AP AI thought. Right. Yeah.
0: But of course, his biggest hit, we all know.
4: Patches.
0: Yeah.
4: Right?
0: Patches.
2: I forgot. That is him. Patches?
0: Yeah.
4: And, Clarence Carter, was he blind?
0: He was born blind okay. in Montgomery, Alabama.
1: I didn't know that.
0: Taught himself what? Guitar and majored in music at Alabama State College.
4: I mean, the guy's really a that's works, a works of genius.
0: Yeah.
4: Some, if you're not familiar with his work, you know, it's
1: the,
4: great.
1: The woman tells him in Sorokin, is, if if my stuff ain't tight enough, you can stick it up my... Woo!
4: See, like I said, the man's a genius.
1: Yeah. That, yeah, a genius.
4: Okay, come on. Shakespeare, wow. Shakespeare would be jealous.
3: And that's why he followed it up with Backdoor Santa.
0: Yeah.
1: Jeff, can you imagine a girl going, hey, I just want you to know, if I'm not tight enough up front, you can, okay. you can go ahead. And, oh, is that right?
4: And a lot of his stuff ended up getting sampled. So I hope he got the proper...
0: Yeah.
4: Not just the respect, but the funds that from sampling his work.
1: A great voice. Slip away.
4: Do you remember Patches?
5: No, I don't.
0: Patches, I'm leaning on you.
1: You know it when you're...
4: Patches, is, it's one of those story songs, and it's about...
5: Is it about a clown?
0: No.
1: It sounds like it would be, doesn't it?
4: here's I can play... I'll play just a little bit of it.
5: Okay.
4: Patches, I'm depending on your son.
2: Repair guy.
4: Here we go.
6: Patches, I'm depending on your son.
4: What a listen!
5: It's
4: to
5: a father son situation.
0: Yes, the dad's dying, and they have a farm, and yeah, he's got to take over the farm. They're poor.
3: He's giving them the horse.
0: Yeah,
4: but I mean the soul and the voice. I mean, not everybody could do that.
1: When you're running this farm, don't spend all your time stroking. It goes right in.
4: Okay, coming up. Let's see. I'm going to give you a chance here. Everyone is eligible. Raise your hand. Don't shout out your answer. Okay.
0: All right.
4: Here we go. What is this? Besides
0: dead air.
4: Dead air. Thank you very much.
1: Christy wins.
4: You know this problem. Could you get Eddie in here? There are too many switches.
1: You didn't raise your
4: hand. There are too many switches on this thing.
1: Right. Yeah, you're right. Yeah.
0: Eddie, you're right. I did.
1: Your brain is something Eddie can fix.
4: It's not my brain. It's my incompetence. Would you please get it right? Here we go. What is this?
1: Nobody has their hand raised yet. Ace is about to.
2: Ace, do you know?
4: By the way, Pat, what's the word I'm looking for? The construction of the song. The arrangement is so dated, that should help you figure out what this is.
0: I have no idea.
4: I'll give you a hint. Your hint is television. Here we go.
1: That's what it sounds like, yeah.
0: It's got to be a theme song.
5: A little more hint than that.
7: Cannon.
4: There's your hint.
2: Hold on.
1: Is it Hill Street Blues?
4: So, for you young broadcasters out there, you're probably wondering, had I previewed that? The answer would be no. Yeah, it's the TV show Cannon, which is not in the news.
0: Well, then why'd you play it?
4: Because we have cannons in the news.
5: Jesus.
4: Hey, look, you know, it's a long show. Sometimes you got to throw your bait way out there. You guys fish.
0: What are you going to catch?
4: You got to throw your bait way out there so you can reel them in.
3: That's right.
4: We're going to reel you in with it's a pretty cool story about cannons. I guess we're getting close to the 4th of July.
1: Sure.
4: And a big one it will be, 250.
1: There'll be some cannons going off.
4: And the 4th of July is a Saturday, so if you work in the ER, be ready to reattach some fingers. It's going to be a big night. These are the O'Reilly Auto Parts Studios. 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
5: There is Christy Lee at the news desk.
6: Oh, hi.
5: You know, Pat Godwin and Jess Hooker are over there, and if this were school, the teacher would have separated.
7: Oh, a long time ago. We'd be in the hall. Right, yeah, it would be over.
8: I was coming on to her like a creepy old man.
7: And it was hilarious.
8: See how much you can take.
5: There's Jeff Oskey.
9: I have a douchebag, windbag letter.
5: Oh, okay. There's Ace Cosby.
10: Howdy.
5: I'm Josh Arnold, and Tom, Jeff says he's been...
10: Windbagged?
5: What
10: do you got?
9: Well, we were talking about the band camps.
6: Yes.
7: Adult ones?
9: Yeah, the last couple of days. And I joked about, do they have a flag camp for the girls?
6: Right.
9: The flag.
7: Oh, yeah.
9: Girl. And Brian and Franklin writes in, they're called Color Guard, you Nimrod.
5: You know what?
7: It is called Color Guard.
5: But in Jeff's defense, in my high school, they were also called flags.
6: Really?
5: Even though we probably should have been calling them Color Guard. But they were... Yeah,
9: I don't see color, Brian. So I call them flag girls.
10: I call them people of flag. Wow.
6: With flags.
10: We promised we would have cannons in the news.
6: Oh, I thought we were doing bombs.
5: We can't have the listeners upset that we...
8: Oh, my God.
10: Well, I mean, if you want to talk about flags again...
5: It was a fine, quick letter.
10: No, it's fine. We were talking about these band camps for adults... Because Pat's thinking of going to one.
8: I'd love to go, yeah.
10: And
6: admit it.
7: I want to do the chef camp. There's a chef camp for adults.
6: Really?
7: Yeah.
6: There's all kinds of camps. It's awesome. Yeah. You can do whatever you want.
10: Wow. What kind of camp would I want to go to?
6: I don't know.
7: Surf? What? You want to go to surf camp?
10: Oh, that's true.
6: How about sleep camp?
8: Silence.
10: I was just going to say. Oh, my God. Yeah. A place you can sleep.
6: Yeah.
5: I'd like to go to a wood shop camp.
7: Yeah.
5: Where it's like, hey, by the end of this week, you will have made your own workbench. Like that kind of thing.
7: Yeah, that's cool.
10: Yeah, that'd be fun. I bet they do have those. They'd have proper tools, and that'd
5: be
10: cool.
5: Awesome.
9: Pat, I feel like you're good enough you could hold your own camp. People would come and learn how to write songs and learn how to do parodies. And you could have your own. And you could probably make tens of dollars.
5: In fact, there are some other guitar comedians I'd like to send to you.
10: but you were suggesting you wanted to know if there was a camp for adult, what's the proper term now?
7: Color guard.
10: Adult color guards.
5: Yeah.
7: Yeah.
9: Because, like, those girls, I like to relive.
5: Well, is there adult cheer camp?
6: Boy.
9: Because everyone's a base.
7: I think, actually, what's his name's girlfriend does adult cheer, doesn't she? Coach Belichick's girlfriend does adult competitive cheer.
5: So, yeah, there could be camps for that.
7: Yeah.
6: Well, now you're stretching the word adult. No. She's, what,
7: how old
6: 25,
7: is she?
6: 26?
7: I mean, she's
5: anybody
7: out of college.
5: Yeah.
6: I know, but I'm just thinking, when he said adult cheer camp, I'm thinking people my age that are out there.
10: Oh, yeah. I mean, there's a whole thing right now about, there's a big, I think it's a novel about the cruise ships full of the boy bands. That's a huge thing that the boy bands from the 90s are all out there touring
7: now. NSYNC, Boyz II Men.
10: Which is great.
7: Yeah.
10: But that's a fair question. Is there one for if you were a cheerleader 40 years ago? I know you pointed out that maybe perhaps the sort of more acrobatic elements might have to be eliminated due to
9: I would say a lot of the ladies are probably bassless now as opposed to
5: Christy could still fly.
9: Yeah.
6: I don't know. Well,
5: sure you could fly.
6: I think there's like the Villages and stuff. I think they have.
7: Do they really? That's
6: yes,
7: fine.
6: I think they have cheerleaders.
7: That's sweet.
5: Yeah.
6: I do.
5: Yeah, well,
10: you can, Chris, you can still fly. A landing might be a problem.
6: Well, you got to catch me. That's
5: you got to hope that those ladies,
10: that might be the crushed nuts or whatever. Now, we were talking cannons, of course, because, and I played, your hint was this theme music from the TV show Cannon. Did you ever see Cannon?
7: No.
6: Nobody in this room saw Cannon.
5: Frank Cannon.
10: It was.
6: I did. But
7: is Cannonball Run another show?
10: Yeah,
7: is
10: that's
7: that a
10: different.
7: Show? Okay.
10: Cannon.
7: Oh, yeah, I'm an idiot for trying to.
10: It starred William Conrad. William Conrad. He was a very hefty.
6: A corpulent fella.
10: Yes, a big guy.
5: He eventually became the Fat Man.
10: Remember the TV show Jake and the Fat Man?
7: Only because of this show.
10: Mm. Well, there's that famous casting call where Mr. Conrad, yes, this is your agent. and you've been cast in.
5: I'm very excited to play Jake.
10: That's the bad news.
5: What? This will piss you off. Jake and the Fat Man came like 15 years after Cannon. And you still weren't aware of it.
10: Yeah, Cannon. It was a formula cop show.
7: Okay.
10: But, you know, he would.
5: Private detective.
10: Yeah, that's right. He was a retired L.A. detective.
7: Yeah, that's the only shows that existed back then.
8: But his first show was Musket.
5: he's been a television star for a while.
10: Yes. He is
5: the first show was Rocks.
10: Well, actually, you're close.
6: This is going to be.
10: He's the voiceover guy on Rocky and Bullwinkle.
7: Oh, okay.
10: The guy had an amazing voice.
6: Wasn't he the first one to have a phone in his car, too?
10: He famously had a phone in his car.
6: Yeah. Nice.
10: And in those days, it was like $50 a minute.
7: Yes.
10: They have a little antenna on the back. But yeah.
5: But this story, nothing to do with any of it.
10: But there is an oddball connection here. I saw Mr. William Conrad in person.
7: Yeah.
10: And I'm not kidding.
7: Okay.
10: In the back of a Rolls Royce in Ann Arbor, Michigan. While someone was filling up the car with gasoline, one of 100,000 plus people walking into a University of Michigan football game, where I was selling Woody as a Pecker t-shirts. I looked at it and went, oh my God, that's a Rolls Royce. Wait a minute, that's William Conrad. I should have given him a shirt, but I didn't have any 4Xs.
7: Was he an alumni? Like, why would he have been?
5: You're following up on this?
7: I don't know.
8: Why are you standing in this?
10: It's a fair question. I think he grew up in Kentucky. I'm not sure. But great voice.
7: Yeah.
10: Sadly, he's gone, like anyone who weighs 400 pounds in the 70s would
7: be. Or anybody that was born in the 1800s.
10: We prefer calling it the 18th century.
6: Officials in Allegheny.
10: That's the wrong
5: one. Yeah, wrong century.
6: Officials in Allegheny, Pennsylvania have had to remind residents not to fire cannons.
10: See the connection?
6: After receiving several complaints of explosions in recent weeks.
10: Perfectly valid connection.
6: Town officials took to social media to warn residents that they are prohibited from firing cannons or similar explosive devices. They added that, quote, violations may result in enforcement action under local and state law.
10: Hmm. Have you ever heard the phrase, the cannons are firing?
6: No.
10: Referencing hard nipples?
5: No. No.
10: What?
5: That works, though.
7: Yeah.
5: Because I have heard boobs referred to as cannons.
7: Right.
6: I have not heard that.
10: The cannons are firing?
6: No.
10: Yeah. Yeah, that's what that means.
5: What's the most popular euphemism for that? Your brights are on, or what do they say?
6: I've heard
5: your
6: that.
5: High beam.
8: Your turkeys are done.
5: Turkeys are done, yes.
10: I think the ladies find that very attractive.
7: Mm-hmm.
5: Huh. Mm.
10: Do you like any slang terms in reference to the female anatomy?
7: We said this the other day.
10: Preferential list?
7: Hammers. I think hammers for breasts is very funny.
10: Yeah, but if
5: a guy were to
10: in a romance, let's just say a few years back, well, for the sake of this argument, let's go 20 years back. Wait, am I? How old?
7: Not 20. Can't do that either.
10: Oh, sorry. How many years back? Let's just say, I know a better way to do this.
7: Yeah.
10: Let's just say you were 25.
7: Right.
10: Free and easy.
7: Nope.
10: Loose as a goose out there.
5: It's hard to get
10: Jeff. Let's just say you're a woman.
5: Yeah.
10: We'll start with you're a woman.
5: Yes.
10: Okay. Yeah. Much less facial hair, I hope. And you're 25 years old.
5: Yes.
10: What would you want your female parts to be referred to?
9: fun bags.
6: Oh, that's nice.
10: I don't think so.
6: What?
9: Most women I know boob.
11: What? Boobs.
9: Yeah, the right boobs. Answer, Tom.
8: You're not
9: going
8: to get in trouble with boobs.
10: Yeah, boobs would be. You
9: are really not going to get in trouble.
10: Yeah. Wouldn't the T word, would a lady say that?
8: No.
6: No.
7: But it does make me laugh.
6: Breast sounds so clinical.
9: I do know a lot of women who say the T word.
7: Yes. Really?
9: Yeah.
8: In the throes of passion.
9: Because I prefer boobs.
10: No.
9: The T word sounds smaller to me. Boobs sound big and bouncy.
6: Yeah. That makes sense. Sure, I hear that.
10: So, but if you were going to visit your physician, you wouldn't want to hear him say,
9: "Hey, you know my girlfriend." Oh no, I trust a doctor who says boobs.
10: Really?
9: Yeah, of course. But I mean, they're probably going to say breasts, right?
10: But, I would hope.
9: But I don't mind a doctor being a little more human.
7: Our doctor says all of it. The doctor a lot of us share says. I think three or four of us have go to the same primary care doctor.
9: He's R-rated.
7: Yes, very much. Women. Yes.
9: I don't know that he is with people away from the show.
7: Oh, yeah. That's true. Probably.
10: Yeah, I think it's read the room time.
9: Right,
7: yeah.
9: Right.
7: Yeah, that's
10: he knows who he's
7: true.
10: Dealing with. Okay.
9: Oh, right. That guy's a genius, isn't
7: he's
9: he?
7: He's so great.
10: Now, when we come back, we'll visit more interesting things at the news desk with Christy
6: will.
10: Lee. Anything else I need to know? Oh, I know. We do have sex toys being sold at a used car lot. They were stolen. We have group chat etiquette, which I think is very important. and a bizarre story about fingerprints.
8: How bizarre.
10: You got to be careful. When you pose, Pat, you don't want to be going like this because the FBI might be grabbing your fingerprints off your texting. You know, they might find that famous arrest where you were. Where was that? North Carolina?
8: Yeah, Charlotte. Yeah.
10: Okay. We'll find out about that and more when we return to the O'Reilly Auto Parts Studios. 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
6: Hello.
5: And
6: I'm shivering in here.
8: It's so cold.
5: Christy. I don't. Christy just coughed.
6: I'm sorry. It's
5: like a 98-year-old smoker, who still smokes.
6: Sorry.
5: No, don't be sorry. It was.
10: You got some on the mic.
5: It was alarming.
6: I didn't.
5: There's Pat Godwin.
8: Hello.
5: And now you're shivering like that. We need to get.
6: I am freezing.
7: We need a jacket.
5: THO time.
7: Easy.
5: That's Jeff Oske admiring Christy. There's Jess Hooker.
7: Hi.
5: Asking Jeff to behave himself. Ace Cosby's there.
36: Hello.
5: I am Josh Arnold, and there's Tom.
10: THO time?
7: Don't tell him.
6: No.
5: Oh.
7: You know what THO stands for. We were just talking about headlights.
10: Oh, okay.
7: I-beams. T-H-O.
0: The.
7: The word that we said we weren't going to say that starts with a T.
10: Okay.
0: Okay, I got the T.
7: Mm-hmm.
0: I don't know, a hanging?
8: Oh, he didn't mean that, Christy.
5: Don't make mistakes and boners like that.
7: That's
5: your hint.
0: I'm not getting it. I
5: get a horn on you, dummy.
0: We were talking about this because of the what was the particular phrase that we were just talking about?
6: What are you talking
5: about?
6: You
5: said the cannons are firing?
0: Oh, the cannons are was the context. The cannons are firing, meaning
6: we'd not heard that.
0: The nipples were exposed. We were also discussing which terms you as ladies would like to use among each other. I do know that there's sort of a ritual for when a woman gets a boob job. Mm-hmm. They start showing their lady friends.
6: Yes, they like to show them off.
0: And do they use the term boob job?
7: Mm-hmm.
0: Or? Yeah. No, not breast implants.
7: Augmentation.
0: But yeah, the term is boob job.
7: It's boob job.
5: Got myself a T-lift.
0: Now, when it comes to referencing various articles of clothing, now, are you comfortable with panties? Or do you go with underwear?
6: I say underwear.
7: I say underpants.
5: Because there are some women, panties, no way.
0: Yeah.
5: You do not say it around
0: them. It's a bad one.
6: Yeah. It doesn't bother me at all, but I've always just said underwear.
7: Yeah.
0: Now, Josh, what kind of panties are you wearing today?
5: I am wearing a silk thong.
6: Nice.
5: Yeah. It's not bad.
6: Feels nice and soft.
1: Is it to honor Tom when he got married?
5: No, I didn't want to bring that up.
6: Thanks, Jeff.
0: No, I actually, it's a true story. I got married. I was wearing Kelly's underpants. Mm-hmm. Because
5: backwards.
0: Yeah, she had purchased me some white linen pants, which I, of course, had not tried on. And when I got there, I only wear black underwear, as I've made that very clear over the years. I only wear black underwear. When I put them on, it looked like that scene where Cousin Eddie in Vacation has the dickie on with the white shirt. Yeah. So we had to improvise, and she had a pair of my flesh tone and hers as well. Underpants.
7: It wouldn't be any other way.
5: Is that just called pasty?
0: Yeah, but I mean, it could have been an interruption. The point being, though, when I put on her underwear, I wore them for a while, and the way they were cut, they were narrower in the front.
6: That's all ladies' underwear, honey.
0: And they weren't designed for a boy because things were flopping out.
7: Yeah.
0: Three of them. So in any event, what we did, or what I did, unbeknownst to anybody, I went back up to the condo and reversed the underwear. So this sort of swath of cloth was in the front.
6: Now you've got a thong in the back.
0: Yeah. But that, and then I did, I took them home and laundered them myself. I wasn't going to hand her, her own underwear to clean up. But I
7: think this should be a new trend for good luck. You should wear your future wife's underpants at the wedding for good luck.
0: Yeah, the something borrowed was her underwear.
6: Yeah.
0: Hey, Tom, did you get into your wife's pants on your wedding? Wedding night? No, I had them on all day, as a matter of fact. But I'll be getting some pictures, so I'll show you. And it was
5: of the thong.
6: Pictures?
5: Of
6: you're going to show us your underwear?
0: Pictures of the wedding.
7: Oh, good. Yeah.
0: We hired a local guy to take some photos.
7: The picture we posted on social media is still up, and it's a very sweet picture.
0: So
7: I love it.
0: I'm soaking wet, and I'm holding an umbrella.
7: I know.
0: When we exchanged the rings, it was pretty funny because we were kind of improvising. Hey, baby, can you hold this for a second? Don't drop it in the sand. We were on a beach. But it went really well. But I did learn something on this show. Everyone was saying it's good luck to get married in the rain.
8: You can't see tears in the rain.
0: Is that what it is?
8: That's why.
0: I think it might have been Josh who said that's. It's good luck to get married in the rain. I think he said that's because the mother of the bride's trying to convince her daughter.
5: Yeah,
0: it's okay.
5: No, this is good luck, dear. Don't be pissed.
0: It's good luck because of the phrase, when you get married, you are tying the knot.
6: Yeah.
0: And a wet knot is much more difficult to undo.
6: Well, I got news for you, buddy. I got married in the rain once.
0: Well, Christy, you've been married so many times. Odds are it's going to be raining one of those days.
7: But the last time each of us got married, it was a surprise. It was a secret. We didn't tell anybody.
6: That's right.
7: Yeah.
0: I didn't either. We eloped.
6: That's what we did. All three of us did. That's what we said.
7: Tom, Christy, and Jess.
0: Yeah, lesson learned.
7: Yeah.
0: I'm trying to convince a friend of mine to elope.
7: It's a good way to do it.
0: And it's funny enough, I got to be careful how I word this so they don't.
6: They're listening.
0: I ran into, I can't really tell this story, can I? let's just say I'm not the only one who is trying to convince this person, male or female, to elope.
7: Okay.
0: It might be one of their close relatives.
7: Okay.
0: Very close.
6: All right.
0: Okay, sorry. Let's just push forward here. We do have something interesting coming up in the news. In fact, we can get to it right now if you want, Christy.
6: I don't know. What do you want?
0: I was thinking the sex toy story. This is pretty funny.
6: Okay.
0: If you weren't thinking that, go ahead. What did you have in mind?
6: You rolled your eyes. The bongs three times.
0: Oh, the bongs. So okay. Let's do the bongs.
6: Oklahoma police arrested three men accused of stealing bongs from a gas station. Ardmore police said surveillance footage showed a masked man breaking into the gas station through a window with his accomplices in tow. The first suspect can be seen grabbing two bongs before all three leave the way they came in. The trio was located just a block away and arrested.
0: Okay.
5: They did not flee the scene.
0: Here's the thing.
6: Not fast enough.
0: What kind of criminal a block away? Do we have a photograph of these guys? Look at these guys. It's like right out of Central Casting.
6: Yeah.
0: They have identical haircuts. Two of them have the same bad mustache.
5: Long-haired hippie tops.
6: Yeah. Bongs were valued at $400 and were returned to the store, but $2,000 worth of damage was done to the building.
7: Those kids are barely 18.
6: Yeah.
0: They look like the Hanson brothers from the movie Slapshot. Except younger and less athletic.
6: And no glasses.
8: Or the Eagles.
5: I thought you meant the Oomba kids who we were convinced would all eventually look like.
7: Yes. Yeah.
5: We all thought they would be that.
0: Yeah.
8: Looks like the Eagles bass player.
6: Yeah.
8: Doesn't it?
6: Yeah,
0: they have all got real long. Yeah.
5: They do look like a classic rock band.
6: Yeah, they do.
0: Are they going to end up, ironically, in The Joint? Anyone?
5: Yeah.
7: Looks like they're there.
0: They got the nice orange suits.
6: Yeah, they do.
0: But, wow. Not very ambitious.
6: Well,
0: you're going to steal bongs from a place and not get farther away than 100 yards.
5: That sounds like a bong thief
6: to me. Yeah. They're high, Tom.
5: Yeah.
0: Okay. Coming up, we have our...
6: Sex toys, I promise.
0: Sex toys, yes. Sex toys in the news.
6: Yes, sir.
0: Okay, well, thank you very much, Christy
6: Lee.
0: Give me another little hint of us. What other exciting things do we have on the way?
6: Well,
5: you can say teaser chicks, not here.
6: Think twice before posting hand signs on your socials. We'll talk about that. Mm. We have an update on our solar plane. Sounds like a great idea, doesn't it? Well, not so much.
0: That's a really cool thing, the solar plane.
5: Well, it doesn't sound terribly functional
6: yet.
5: It
6: doesn't.
0: Well, they were making some changes.
5: Oh, okay.
0: And some things that may have gone wrong. back to our previous discussion. Do you think the term panty dropper... Don't you like that term?
7: Not really.
8: No.
7: You mean just for funny?
0: No, Tim Wilson used to always say, for example, that Marvin Gaye is the only artist who could write a protest song that was also a panty dropper.
6: Yes. Okay.
0: Right?
7: Yeah.
0: Like What's Going On,
6: right.
0: Great yeah. Social.
7: That applies.
0: Yeah. But the term, you said you prefer the term underwear.
7: Underpants.
0: Underpants dropper.
7: No, it does not have the same.
0: Yeah, underpants dropper sounds like some kind of perv.
5: Yeah, you see on the subway.
0: Yeah.
5: Oh, jeez.
0: An underpants dropper. Sounds like a guy.
7: Yeah.
5: Oh, for sure.
0: Yeah. Okay.
5: Yeah.
0: Ugh. Once again, I've solved another problem.
7: Are you guys lingerie guys?
5: Yes.
7: Yeah?
0: No.
2: I like to feel pretty.
5: Very good, Jeff.
0: You like a lady in lingerie?
5: Yeah. Yeah, for sure.
0: Really? So have you ever...
2: I came up during the 80s, man. I love the Fredericks of Hollywood type.
5: Victoria's.
2: I want the full teddy with the stockings and the garters.
0: Yeah. I find
2: do the whole thing.
0: God. Really off-putting.
5: And Victoria's Secret was there. And you'd be like, look at this. And then Fredericks of Hollywood crept around the corner and went, you really want to see something? Yeah, come in here, buddy.
7: Yeah, some girlfriends and I went in there and bought stuff when we were in high school. And then they sent a catalog to my house.
0: Oh.
7: My dad's head nearly blew off his shoulder.
5: We got them sent to our house, and nobody ever purchased anything
7: really?
5: From...
7: Yeah.
5: Well, maybe I did. I wasn't aware of Mom's gift card. Blissfully.
0: Jeffrey?
5: Aware. Yeah.
0: Jeffrey, have you ever purchased lingerie for your lady?
5: Yeah.
0: Really?
2: Yeah. Of course.
0: Of course?
2: Yeah. Well, the last lady, I was dating. She had. That's a long story. We'll come back.
10: Editor's, editor's, editor's note. Editor's note.
6: He looked at the time, didn't
10: Jeff,
6: he?
10: Jeff, he looked at the clock. Not because he was afraid of going long, because as you know, I don't care. He was afraid that she'd be listening. So he gave it the look. Let's see. Odds are she's not listening right now. I can tell this story. Jeff, Josh, have you ever purchased lingerie for a lady?
5: I have purchased not lingerie, bras and underwear, and it was under very strict guide. Like I essentially said, pick out what you want.
7: Yeah.
2: Smart.
5: So, yeah.
10: Did you say to the clerk, she's about your size?
5: I didn't. I think that'd be a fine thing to say. I bet clerks hear that a lot.
6: I bet they do. Yeah,
8: they probably do. Yeah.
10: She's about your size, but much prettier.
2: As long as you don't look them up and down before you say, like, she's about your size, I think you're fine.
10: I see. I'd be curious to note if ladies like being given that sort of thing.
7: I've been gifted lingerie, yeah.
10: And you're
7: okay
10: with it?
7: Yeah, it's fine. Yeah. I mean, that's a gift for him, obviously, if it's something he likes, and that's fine. It's the gift that gives back.
6: There you go.
10: Well, it was very hard for me to find these crotchless overalls.
5: That's but, interesting.
10: But if you look hard enough, you'll find whatever you want. I'm sorry, I'm off topic here. I want to remind you about the world of weight loss. It's out there, and there's all kinds of stuff. You see all kinds of things on TV, et cetera, et cetera. You've got things where you stab yourself in the leg, the so-called GLP-1s, et cetera, et cetera. Brickhouse Nutrition is old school in that they know that the best way to lose weight is a quality program of diet and exercise. 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
17: A better life with Dr. Sanjay Gupta.
18: For years, scientists have been studying the association between depression and dementia. As you might expect, the relationship is complicated. But there's this new study out of the UK which found it's not just broad strokes. There are six symptoms of depression that are especially correlated with dementia risk years later. Number one, losing confidence in yourself. Two, not being able to face up to your problems. Three, not feeling warmth or affection from other people. Four, feeling nervous and anxious all the time. Five, not being satisfied with the way tasks are carried out. And finally, six, difficulty concentrating. 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But dementia takes longer to manifest. 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I'm Dr. Sanjay Gupta, helping you live a better life.
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5: Gosh, thank you for being here with us today. There's Christy Lee at the news desk.
6: Hi, Josh.
5: Pat Godwin's there.
19: Hello.
5: There's Jess Hooker.
20: Hi.
5: Jess, you met a friend of ours recently. You'll tell us about it.
20: I did, yeah.
5: There's Jeff Oskey.
21: Hey, man.
5: There's Ace Cosby.
22: Hello.
5: I'm Josh Arnold, and I don't think she's met Tom yet.
20: I don't think so.
5: Tom, she can we introduce you to somebody via a story?
20: Yeah.
5: Sure.
20: I was at your guys' local grocery store, the one you go to most. Yeah. I don't live on that side of town, but I was over there, and I was actually getting stuff for Josh's birthday cake for Monday. And this beautiful just the most beautiful white hair I've ever seen. She comes over and she puts her arm around me and she said, "Are you on the radio too?" And I said, yes, sometimes.
5: This is an employee?
20: An employee, yes. And she said, "Well, my Pat and my Josh come in here all the time." And I said, "Oh my gosh, you're their grocery girl. They talk about you all the time." And she said, "They do." And I said, "Yeah, they always tell each other when they see you and when they get to talk to you."
5: Yeah, she's our buddy.
20: Yeah, and so Lisa is a big fan of the show and watches us on YouTube every morning. So,
5: well, how about that?
20: Nice. Yeah. And I think Marty knows her.
5: Yes.
20: Yes.
5: So, Tom, we got to get you in there. She'll
8: if she sees
5: she'll
8: you,
5: plot.
20: Yeah. She's so sweet.
8: When she sees us, she'll open up her own line, our own line. Like if there's people in line.
6: Oh, really?
8: Go, oh, yes.
6: Oh, there's pearls.
5: Now, I have not gotten that treatment. So she has her favorites.
6: Yeah.
5: But.
10: Oh. So you're shopping for Josh's cake.
20: Yes. I bit off a little more than I could chew with this one. Josh is...
5: I typically do that with cake.
20: Josh is on a strict omission type menu right now.
5: Yeah, they have me doing a food elimination diet to see what... this is not necessarily related to my diverticulitis, but other gastrointestinal issues, and they want to see what bothers me.
2: Is right. that called the pussy diet?
5: It is.
2: All right.
5: It's called the...
10: So I'm sorry. So do they feed you things to see what you what
5: first
10: you...
5: they eliminate pretty much everything. So a very basic, it's called low FODMAP. FODMAPs are different types of.
10: So then they start feeding you one type of food at a time?
5: Yes. Yeah, one group at a time.
20: So what level are you? Because I've learned a lot about FODMAP that I didn't want to know, that there's like level one or low level one, low level two. Like that's a thing.
5: Yeah. So I'm on right now I'm on the third round.
20: Okay.
5: I passed asparagus. And then
6: that's
5: I passed
6: a great
5: asparagus.
6: Cake, asparagus cake.
5: And I passed pinto beans.
6: Oh yeah, now we're talking.
5: And now I'm on celery.
20: You only got to try celery this week. That was
5: it. Was either between this time it's between celery
10: now,
5: and
10: are the gallows high enough to jump off of, or you just hang yourself?
5: I like it. I really do like it. It's like a cool.
10: So all you get to do eat is celery for the week.
5: No, you non-listening prick. Now that would be tough, but if, so they eliminate these different groups, or like seven or eight, I
20: right.
5: forget, and then they reintroduce them. So I'm reintroducing whatever group celery is a part of. If I do fine with the celery, that means that whole group is cool.
10: Again, right. Do you jump off the gallows or just hang yourself?
5: Okay. Great. It's okay. No, it's not bad. Last night for dinner, I had. Chicken and vegetables and baked potato and
6: what have you found that has caused any problems?
5: Nothing
6: yet.
5: Yeah.
6: Oh,
5: so right
6: good.
5: Now we're all good. Yeah.
8: What do you miss? What do you miss the most right now?
5: Sweet potatoes.
8: Oh, they're good.
20: Yeah.
5: And I can have some, but yeah. So no, we'll get there. And
20: yeah.
5: Anyway, Jess has been kind enough to start.
20: So I thought I was going to be able to make this this cake from scratch, and I finally was like, I can't do it. I'm going to blow my brains out. And so I found a gluten free. Almond flour, 5-ingredient cake mix.
5: You're all going to hate it.
20: At the hippie grocery store. So then I was asking him, I said, so what can you have for icing? Like, what do I can't use butter, I can't use sugar, I can't use cream cheese. And he goes, well, I can have hard cheese. And I go, well, that doesn't help me making your...
5: Slice up some hard, sharp cheddar and put it on the cake.
20: We might have a dry cake come Monday. We'll see.
10: Could you put frosting on the side?
20: Well, that's so why I said I'm going to do half and
10: we
20: half.
10: Could, yeah. We could put something.
6: Could you drizzle, enjoy like, it? Chocolate syrup
8: Could you make
6: on
8: a
6: it?
8: Separate cake?
20: No sugar.
10: Yeah, maybe that's a good idea. Well, I got an idea. Yeah. Josh, cupcake.
20: Right.
10: The rest of us, cake.
20: Yeah, no, Josh made the suggestion that we will celebrate his birthday with a real birthday cake on the 4th of July.
5: Something like that, yeah.
20: So,
5: yeah,
20: like,
5: yeah.
20: Later.
6: When you're through all of this.
5: Yeah.
20: But I'm still going to make one for Monday, and we'll just see how it goes.
5: And okay. My thing with cake is I have always been a more cake, less icing guy.
20: I'm with you.
6: Me too.
20: So, yeah.
6: I'm not an icing person.
20: Okay.
5: I like icing, but I'd much prefer the
20: cake. Can you
5: cake
20: have blueberries?
5: Part. I can, yeah.
20: We'll put a little blueberries on the side.
5: I can have an insane amount of blueberries.
6: Mm. Oh, there you go. Yeah.
2: Dude, I can't believe that you are going to be 58. You look great.
5: Thank you. Thank you very much.
2: Man, you're killing it.
5: I appreciate that.
10: Now, we're going to move on with Christy Lee at the news desk. What have we got over there?
6: The Los Angeles Police Department have recovered a trove of stolen sex toys at a used car lot. KABC reports a European manufacturer of high-end sex toys contacted the LAPD after discovering products from a stolen shipment were being resold online. Authorities traced the shipping address back to a used car lot in Bell. Authorities raided that property and found boxes of adult toys along with over $500,000 in stolen goods, including shoes, Yeti mugs, and Acer computers.
20: Those Yeti mugs are more expensive than an Acer computer.
0: Yeah, but it's a used car lot, so...
6: Yeah.
0: I understand you get a free butt plug with a test drive.
6: Oh, jeez.
0: Is it better to buy or lease a dildo? What kind of... Wow. What
6: depends on if you buy travel. That.
0: Yeah. If you do the lease, can you do a buyout at the end of the dildo?
2: I got a low mileage one owner. You always want the one owner. Oh. You don't want a two owner.
5: Did you go to a traditional lot or did you go to Dildo Max? Or Dildvana.
0: Oh, that sounds like a movie, doesn't it?
5: Boy, Dildvana might actually be a sex shop, something like that.
20: Yeah.
5: Toyvana.
0: You earlier has a suggestion if they're selling stolen sex toys at a car lot.
5: The classic used car sale. You know, what's it going to take for me to get this into you today?
0: We got his double donger special, so oof. Here it comes. Free sex doll. You can get into the carpool lane. If you shop here, well,
6: they try that in California, you know.
5: Yeah, they'll make their own dummies. Yeah, they will. I say if you do that, you can use the carpool.
2: Yeah.
0: Then do you leave it in there all day?
5: Probably.
20: Yeah.
0: You don't haul it into your office. Give it a name. I brought Jensen with me. I'll sit him over there.
6: I have a friend who has an office building, and they have a mannequin sitting in the front.
5: What's it doing?
6: It's like, it's just the safety guy, and he just, they dress him for the holidays, and it's...
5: All right.
6: Yeah.
0: It's a safety guy.
6: Yeah, he just, it's...
5: Been there for years.
6: Pardon? Yeah, he's been there for years. I can't believe I can't think of his name. He'll let me know. I want to say Safety Sam, but I don't think
5: Is it just
6: right.
5: a fun thing, or is it
6: it's
5: meant to...
6: It's a fun thing, but it has happened where someone called and thought someone was in their building.
5: Oh.
6: And they had to go with the police, and the police did not find that very funny.
5: Yeah, I bet not.
6: Yeah. But
0: so it's like a scarecrow, kind of.
6: Exactly.
0: Except it's a guy in a cop uniform. Okay.
6: Yeah. Well, it could be they dress him in a lot of different uniforms, a lot of different outfits.
0: If you were growing a marijuana illegally, what kind of scarecrow would you have?
5: And do you need one?
6: Yeah. Do they eat weeds? Do the birds eat marijuana?
2: I have no idea.
5: But yeah, what would you go with?
0: And what would be frightening to...
5: I mean, a lot of those places, like in your... What's that? Is it Humboldt County?
2: Yeah.
5: It's usually no scarecrows, but guys with AK-47s.
2: That'll do it.
0: Yeah, okay. Very good. Very good.
6: Are you trying to scare people away or are you scaring
5: in that
6: birds
5: case,
6: away?
5: They
0: you're
5: are,
0: trying
5: yeah.
0: to scare people away.
6: Oh, yeah. Well, what would you use?
0: That's I'm asking. I guess maybe...
5: A cop? Yeah. I don't know.
2: Yeah.
5: A scare cop?
6: Have you seen where people like sometimes will place a fake, like an old cop car, but it just sits there? I know a person that was building a very nice home, and they had a car, or just an old cop car, sitting there, so that it looked like there was security year round.
0: That actually leads to that leads to something here. Yesterday, when I went to leave, I was told to go out the back. This is a very big building.
6: Oh, my God, yes. Because, we have an issue.
0: Because
20: cookie.
0: And I think I may have come, I think I may have figured this out. We have geese, and they've been, for the first time ever, coming up onto the sort of porch. Yeah. And
2: do you know why?
0: I think I do. I just figured out why. Because,
5: okay. Well, no, let's hear Tom's.
0: I think it's because of the coyote.
2: No,
20: it's not.
2: It's because someone in the building fed the geese on the front porch.
20: Cookie.
5: You hadn't heard that story?
0: You're kidding.
20: No, this happened a couple days ago. Josh, jokingly,
5: I confronted a Cookie who works here. He does a lot of stuff for
20: He's
5: us.
20: He's our head engineer.
5: Yes. And he, but there had been so much goose poop on the porch for 3 days.
20: Yes.
0: And you have to walk across the porch to get to the ramp or the stairs.
5: And it got to the point where you could see that some people had stepped in it and stuff like that. It was really a minefield. And I went up to him, or he came in and he just started idly chatting. And I go, "What are you doing? You are the goose poop guy. You have to get out there."
20: Because he clears snow and
5: things.
20: Yeah,
5: I go, "This is your responsibility. And you go out there and clean that up. You don't get to talk with us right now until that's cleaned up."
20: And then
5: and he said, you know, this might be my fault. I was feeding the geese popcorn. I had popcorn in my car, which is hilarious. Right? I had popcorn in my car and I just started feeding it to the geese, and they, you know, then they were following me, and they were he goes, so I think this is my fault. I go, you think it's your fault?
10: So yesterday,
20: so Jeff and I try to go out.
2: Oh yeah,
10: they were attacking people.
6: They were,
20: yeah. So they were on the roof. They're screaming at Jeff, and Jeff's like, "Get behind me, and we'll just run." And Jeff's like screaming and throwing.
2: Oh,
20: his
2: I'm trying everything. I'm getting all like.
20: And I got scared, and I was like, "Abort mission!" And I ran to the back of the building, walked all the way around the building into the field, so that I could get to my car that way.
10: And you saw the pictures I took. They're
20: you're brave.
6: Yeah, they're right there.
10: Look right there.
20: They must have a nest up there.
6: They were at the bottom.
5: I think so.
6: They were at the bottom of the stairs when I left yesterday.
10: Yeah. And they're very aggressive.
6: And you know me. Josh knows. I think I'm Dr. Doolittle.
2: That's my favorite.
6: Yeah.
2: Look at the that. Indy 500.
5: Now, there is a goose sitting in a flower pot. Now, that is where they'll leave eggs oftentimes. Yeah. Has anybody looked in there?
20: No, oh, not yet.
5: Okay.
10: That's right at the top of the stairs with two checkered flags. In honor of the Lower Central.
6: He's laying right there. Mm-hmm.
10: Yeah. I thought it might be the coyote. There's a huge coyote where we have radio towers here. There's a huge coyote that we saw the other day.
1: But then
20: it's Cookie, the popcorn king.
1: Well, someone also threw some ripe bananas that hit the railing.
20: Oh, yeah. Speaking of.
10: Whoops. I hate the smell of rotting bananas.
5: And the geese don't go to the back of the building because that's where you piss every morning.
10: Glad I brought that up. When we come back, we have Today in History and other delights, including a group chat etiquette from an etiquette expert. 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Right now, I'm going to check in with Christy Lee because she drove her beautiful Hyundai here.
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20: Yep. Nice.
10: Pretty cool. There's been a lot of great coverage so far of the time trials. And we'll be having a special show next Friday in honor of a special event out at the Indianapolis Motor Speedway. We'll be telling you about that coming up. Also coming up, a little bit of history for you, of course. And I understand Pat Godwin has another song for us. I'm looking forward to hearing. Here in the O'Reilly Auto Parts Studios, this is the Bob and Tom Show.
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We are green and permanent. 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

0: He had himself about a 15-pound bag of bass yesterday.
1: Oh, good for you.
2: I had the big one, and then Josh came along. And...
3: Hey, when I heard you had a 15-pound bag, wow.
2: You thought I was maxing?
3: That is impressive.
0: How do you ride a bike? That is Ace Cosby. I'm Josh Arnold. There's Tom.
3: Thank you very much. Time to check in with history. We like to educate on this program.
1: Yeah, we do.
3: So far, we failed today, but we'll keep trying.
0: History.
3: Today's one.
0: It ain't just for...
1: May 15th.
0: Professors anymore.
3: Oh, boy, this is serious. Anne Boleyn. You know who that was? You know who that is, Miss Hooker?
1: No.
0: Boleyn.
1: Anne Boleyn. They said she had sex with her brother and then had her killed, her and her brother.
4: Royalty?
1: Oh, yeah. Henry VIII.
4: Oh.
3: Yeah.
0: The good old
1: days. Henry VIII. Trumped up charges because she couldn't have kids. And
3: he went bowling with her head, I think.
1: Yeah, he did.
4: Decapitated her?
1: Yep. Oh, yeah.
0: That's
1: she
0: right.
1: And her brother.
5: Off with their heads.
1: Day apart.
3: He was married.
0: That's where the noise was coming from.
3: What is the stage six, the Broadway show?
0: Oh, yeah, yes. About the Henry the Eighth.
1: I saw that in the West End. It was very fun. Yeah.
3: Do you think that maybe he felt after the sixth one, maybe it's me? What do you think? Your thoughts on that? Okay. Good way to lose a quick 9 pounds, though.
1: Sure.
3: Just plop your head off.
1: Yeah.
3: This is interesting. In 1905, Las Vegas officially founded in Nevada.
1: What year?
3: 1905.
1: 1905.
3: Yeah. There's a famous picture of Al Jolson playing the sphere.
0: Yeah, it was quite a show.
3: Yeah,
5: they canceled them.
3: Really politically incorrect.
0: Right, but I mean, they didn't know that then.
3: Yeah,
0: it's a shame they didn't, but they didn't.
3: Pretty tricky, though, with all those candles. Let's see. All that was there prior to that was, sand and whores. And they started.
0: They went, hey, we should put up some buildings so we can sleep with these whores inside. Yeah. I'm tired of getting scorpion stings.
5: Shelter from the sand.
3: Now, this is confusing because this is, I don't want to get any corrections on this. In 1928, Mickey Mouse made his first appearance in the silent film.
4: Steamboat Willie.
0: Yes.
3: See, that's the confusion.
4: That's incorrect.
3: This was created before Steamboat Willie, but wasn't distributed until after.
0: Oh.
3: So the first Mickey Mouse movie they made wasn't released till after. The first one was called Plane Crazy.
0: As in aircraft?
3: Yeah.
4: Have you guys watched some of those old cartoons?
0: Yeah, they can get real creepy.
4: I was a big Betty Boop kid.
0: Mm.
4: And so we watched a lot of Betty Boop, and I went back to it recently. Wow. Like, just abuse? Like, just really, really weird stuff.
0: Yeah.
4: Yeah, I don't think Mickey Mouse was ever in that territory, but yeah, that's...
0: You know, the aunt, in Christmas Vacation, the aunt with dementia?
4: Yes.
0: That's Betty Boop.
4: No way.
0: Yeah,
5: that she does a voice,
3: Really?
4: I had no idea.
0: Aunt Bethany. Yeah.
4: Yes.
0: Yeah.
4: Wow, I didn't know that. That's cool.
3: But of course, the early Mickey Mouse movies were in black and white.
0: Yeah.
3: And interestingly enough, the first one was called Plane Crazy. The second one was called a Soul Plane, which
0: isn't it wild that they
3: emphasizing the black.
0: Right. Aspect. The Tom Arnold movie was a remake of the original Mickey Mouse.
3: Okay, this is a geographical question. Mr. Oskey, 1940, the first McDonald's opened where?
2: In California.
3: That's correct.
1: Yep.
3: Do you know what town?
2: Anaheim.
3: San Bernardino. Hmm. And there's a photograph of it in the first evening, and it says 32 sold. The numbers would go up, of course, over time.
4: Was it called McDonald's?
0: The original thing was like two brothers.
4: Yeah.
0: And I think it was.
4: Oh, okay.
3: McDonald's brother. And the second day they opened it up, the ice cream machine broke, which is kind of weird. this is boring. The 1987, the final episode of The Late Show with Joan Rivers aired.
1: Okay.
4: You guys a fan?
0: I like Joan.
3: I did like Joan.
1: I got to see her live. It was pretty cool.
4: That is cool.
1: Yeah.
3: Yeah. Johnny Carson never spoke to her after she did a show up against his.
0: Yeah.
4: Yeah, I just learned that
3: story.
4: She
3: had been one of his favorite guests.
4: Yeah.
0: Johnny could have lightened up.
4: She filled in for him like more than anybody else, right?
1: She should have gotten the job, is what they thought. So.
3: I'm glad we got to the point where we can once again have a female hosting a late night show.
1: We don't.
3: Wait a minute. Sorry.
1: Thank you.
3: Okay. This is a famous event. In 1991, Pat Godwin, George H.W. Bush took who, what famous person to a baseball game?
5: 1981?
1: 91.
3: Oh, 91.
5: 91. I have no idea.
0: It was sort of forecasted in the movie The Naked Gun, wasn't it?
3: Yeah.
5: I still have no idea. Hmm.
3: The Queen. The Queen really? Of England.
1: But she had a hot dog.
3: That's the famous story.
1: Yes, she did have
4: Which
1: a hot
4: game?
1: Dog.
3: Oakland A's versus the Orioles.
4: Nice.
3: That's a famous story. She did indeed have a hot dog.
1: Yep.
3: And she was quoted as saying, while leaving, "I'm not coming back to see another one of these games until they had a pitch clock," which I thought was...
0: She was way ahead of her time.
3: Yeah, I mean, yeah. That is just absolutely amazing.
4: Did she eat the hot dog publicly?
0: I don't know.
4: Oh, okay.
3: I think she ate it corn cob style.
1: Oh, God.
3: So she wouldn't.
0: It's more polite.
3: Yeah, she didn't want to be right. Shoving that big thing down her throat. Let's see. Happy birthday, Brian Eno, the famous anyone?
4: Oh no,
3: Roxy Music, producer of U2,
5: David Bowie.
4: Yeah, he's done some stuff.
3: Emmett Smith. There's an easy one for you.
4: I love Emmett Smith.
3: He won what?
4: The Heisman.
3: Dancing with the Stars.
4: He could have won a Heisman.
3: He won Dancing with the Stars, right?
0: I think it was a fair guess, Jeff. I don't know why.
4: Yeah, the guy who played football for 20 years and then did that for 2 months.
3: All-time leading rusher, defeating Pat Godwin's record in the bedroom. You all-time leading rusher. You see,
5: it'll be over. Running out of things to say.
3: It'll be over.
1: We should have another hour.
3: It'll be over in a minute, baby. I'm done. That pretty much covers everything, I think. I'm not sure who this guy is. Oh, yes, I do. David Krumholtz.
0: He's a great actor.
3: Actor born in the state and
0: many might know him from the Santa Claus. He's like the head elf.
4: Oh, okay.
3: Right. Okay. Very good. Very good. Now it's time for us to move on and move forward. We have another song coming up from Patty G. I understand.
5: Yeah.
3: In just a few minutes. Christy, you want to give me the teaser, please?
1: Yes, we have fingerprint theft in the news. We have an interesting story about ChatGPT, a terrible story out of Utah, where a woman has been sentenced for a murder.
3: That's a kind of a famous murder.
1: It is a famous murder, and it was, if you watched any of the trial, did you watch any of this?
0: I did not.
1: Who wrote the book on grief. Yeah,
4: oh, yes.
1: She was sentenced yesterday. It was pretty, unbelievable.
4: This is a horrible story.
1: Yeah.
3: Yeah, she wrote a book about, for her kids, about how to grieve for their father.
1: Yeah,
3: who she killed him.
1: Parenthetically, she's been sentenced.
4: No, she killed him. Yeah.
1: She killed him.
3: We got that in the news, and group chat etiquette. So
1: yes.
3: If you're involved in a group chat, we can help you do it the right way. From the O'Reilly Auto Parts Studios, this is the Bob and Tom Show.
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18: Across the country right now, at this very moment, there are probably arguments taking place about who's doing more of the housework, the homework, the shuttling of kids from this activity to that. It's true. By and large, women do more of this than men. But doesn't have to be that way. And if you and your spouse can level that playing field, it's going to make both of you and your kids happier. Psychologist Yelena Kecmanovic says this might be how you get there. As hard as it might be at first, try to think of your partner like a teammate, not an adversary. Learn how to do some of the chores your partner does to get a better understanding of how much effort something takes. And finally, take the time to acknowledge what the other person is doing. And every now and then, even express your appreciation. That'll go a long way. I'm Dr. Sanjay Gupta, helping you live a better life.
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0: Welcome back to the Bob and Tom Show, live from the O'Reilly Auto Parts Studios. Christy Lee's at the news desk.
1: Hello.
0: Pat Godwin's over there.
27: Hey.
0: There's Jess Hooker.
4: Hello.
0: Jeff Hoskey across the way.
28: Hey.
0: There's Ace.
29: Howdy.
0: I'm excited. It's one of my niece's birthdays, and I get to go into a bank and ask for a brand new $50 bill.
1: No.
0: It was always fun.
1: Now she knows what she's getting, thanks.
0: She already knew.
1: Oh.
0: And plus, there's always a little extra surprise.
1: Nice.
0: I'm Josh Arnold. There's Tom.
3: Is the surprise candy or?
0: Well.
1: How old is she?
0: It is not candy. It's a tangible thing. What's that?
1: How old will she be?
0: I don't know.
1: Oh.
0: Like 13 or 14 or something?
1: Oh, okay.
0: Yeah.
3: Okay, well, that sounds like fun. Happy birthday. Now, we return to the news desk with Christy Lee. What's happening?
1: A British etiquette expert is offering advice on proper group chat behavior. Rupert Wesson says before posting, make sure the answer can't already be found with a quick Google search or by scrolling through earlier messages. Mm-hmm. That makes sense.
0: I'm not concerned about this, and that's me who's concerned about a lot of technology.
1: He says keep messages focused on the purpose of the chat.
0: Oh, wait. I didn't pay enough attention.
1: Avoid replying to every comment in large groups and keep messages short to avoid misunderstandings.
0: Impossible in a group text with family.
1: Mm-hmm.
0: There's always going to be a misunderstanding.
1: How many group texts are you in?
0: Oh, one. Except for the annoying work ones I get.
3: Well, I guess I know who to take off.
4: No, there's... Yeah.
0: There are two groups.
4: It's a group one and a group two.
0: Yeah.
4: He has them labeled like that. I don't think he knows we can see that there's a number one group and then a subgroup.
3: No, it's because you can't have a group that big.
4: Oh, that's why you have two groups.
3: Yeah, you can't.
0: Well, take me out of one of them, will you?
3: Are you in both of them?
4: Yes, we all are.
0: Yeah,
3: what?
0: Yeah. I know, it's weird. Yeah, we get double and sometimes, yeah.
4: he just found out. Andy,
0: real hassle.
4: He texted all of us yesterday pictures of the ducks.
3: Yeah, I just want people to be aware when they walk up the stairs, they're walking into Poop City.
4: It is.
0: Going to Poops.
27: City. I love that song.
3: But on a group text, is there a way, I don't think there is there a way to give everybody their own font?
4: No, but it's not a bad idea.
3: Wouldn't that be kind of cool?
1: What do you mean?
0: That would be fun.
3: I could be.
1: You only read one font. What are you talking about?
3: Yeah, mine, Helvetica.
1: Right.
0: So Willie would have his own font. And
1: So all of our fonts you wouldn't even read because they wouldn't be in Helvetica.
3: Check.
0: Oh, that's why he was. Oh, okay.
28: That's why he was.
0: Easily ignored.
3: Now, the general rule, no nudity, right?
1: Well, yeah.
4: Depends on the group text.
0: Right.
1: Yeah. Wesson also warns work chats may feel casual, but employees should still assume anything they post could be forwarded to others. If you want to keep your job, I guess, is what they're saying.
3: Josh typically
1: puts,
3: Josh has exited the conversation.
0: Yes, I think it's funny to it out.
28: It makes me laugh every time.
4: I didn't know that it says, like, that person has left the conversation. Somebody told me, like, oh, no, you can leave and nobody will see. So I just leave every group text that I'm a part
0: of. They can all see.
4: And they can all see it.
0: Yeah.
4: Just found that
0: out. You know who the number one is, usually with a group text from here of so-and-so has just left the conversation?
4: Yeah.
0: Willie.
4: Yeah.
28: Yeah.
0: That kid'll bail, man.
4: Immediately. Yeah.
28: Well, I got in trouble on Jessica Alsman's birth announcement. I exited the conversation. All these people were like, oh, you're doing that.
4: Well, it did seem kind of like a jerk move.
28: Well, I was aware of, I saw the picture. What more is there to add? I saw a baby. Cool. Next. People have them all the time.
3: Don't add a dick pic. We've established. Okay. Okay, good.
1: A Missouri State University student confessed his crimes to ChatGPT after a drunken vandalism spree. Police say 20-year-old Ryan Schaefer damaged multiple vehicles last October by smashing windows, ripping off side mirrors, denting hoods, and breaking windshield wipers during a late-night rampage.
0: Man, I bet it felt good.
1: Investigators later discovered that just minutes after that, Mr. Schaefer had a lengthy conversation with ChatGPT.
0: And ChatGPT ratted him out?
1: In the exchange, he admitted to the crimes, asked about the chances of getting caught, and questioned what penalties he could face.
0: All fair questions.
1: Mr. Schaefer has now pleaded guilty to felony vandalism charges. A judge ordered him to stay away from businesses where alcohol is the primary item for sale and to submit to random drug and alcohol tests.
0: Tom, how did they find out?
4: They confiscated his electronics.
3: Yeah.
0: But how did they even know to do that?
4: Because that's usually what you do. Isn't that the first step when somebody's arrested?
0: I guess what I'm asking is how'd they know this guy did it to even get to that point?
3: Oh, that doesn't say, but it's a shame. Maybe if he had real friends, maybe they would have talked him out of doing it instead of his only friend is AI.
0: That's not in the story at all. And that's his only friend.
3: His next friend is going to be, it looks like AI. It's a big fat guy named Al who's known as the sodomizer. Hey, welcome to prison, you prick.
0: Oh, you know it was fun.
28: How would you like
3: fun? How would you feel if somebody tore the mirror off your car?
0: I wouldn't be happy, but I would go, man, I bet whoever did this, it felt good.
3: I'd go, I hope it feels good when he gets raped by that guy in prison.
0: Well, that might too.
3: Okay, sorry.
4: Stop saying that.
0: You're not here for the vandalism, are you? That kind of thing.
1: A Utah mother who published a children's book about grief following the death of her husband has received a life sentence with no parole for her murder or his murder. Corey Richens was convicted in March of aggravated murder for lacing her husband Eric Richens' cocktail with 5 times the lethal dose of fentanyl at their home. A jury also found her guilty of 4 other felonies, including insurance fraud, forgery, and attempted murder. She tried to poison him once before. Ah. In handing down his sentence, Judge Richard Mrazek said the 36-year-old is, quote, simply too dangerous to ever be free. Mrs. Richens was sentenced on the day her husband would have turned 44.
3: Tasteless, she titled the book, Good Night, Dad.
0: Yeah, that's really tasteless.
1: The 36-year-old real estate agent with a house flipping business was apparently millions in debt and planning a future with another man. Ooh. If you saw her sentence, you know how people just, and I know this is terrible for me to say, she has that crazy look in her eye. Like, this woman is not there. Like,
0: gotcha.
1: She's crazy. She kept saying, I didn't do it. And it was scary.
3: Yikes.
1: Yeah.
0: Well, good. I'm glad she's locked up.
1: Yep. And cybersecurity experts warn that posing with certain hand signs puts your risk of fingerprint theft out there. They recently demonstrated how fingerprints could be extracted from photos using AI tools. One security expert advised that it is safer not to share too many photos showing your fingers anywhere online.
28: Well, yeah. The Crips and the Bloods are in deep trouble.
0: They love flashing signs, don't they?
28: Love it.
1: Yeah.
4: No more jazz hands.
0: I don't know. I mean, what is the real risk here? They can put your fingerprints on that fake skin stuff and then put them places, I guess.
27: Safe or something?
3: Yeah, I mean, how good of a photo does it have to be?
0: Oh, you know what?
27: Incredible.
0: You can easily, I see, it's stealing information. You fingerprints on into phones and into a lot of computer keyboards and stuff like that.
3: So, Jeff, what were you telling me about when the cops arrest somebody with a phone? What is the?
28: Oh, well, the smart drug dealers now, they stop using the thumbprint or the face ID, and you type in the 6 code number, because what the cops were doing with the, they'll just hold it up to your face, unlock it, and then see all your drug contacts and go through.
1: Oh.
0: Gotcha.
28: Yeah.
3: Well, that's interesting.
28: Well, and I think we had an alley about that, about women take their guys' phones and hold them up to their face while they're asleep to open it and go through their phones.
4: Man, that's a brand of crazy I don't know.
0: Your eyes should have to be open.
4: Yeah.
0: Yeah.
3: Hmm. Huh.
0: And that is a brand of crazy. Is that,
1: like that woman.
3: Do they have to be open when you do the pose?
0: No. Oh, I don't know. But they can read them when they're not.
4: When you scan your face in, you have to do it from multiple angles, right? And then if you have glasses, you put your glasses on, you do it that way. Like, you have to get it. So I don't know.
0: Yeah.
4: If you do it from up here, that might look like your eyes are closed.
0: Because even I can open them with my sunglasses that are completely dark, so I don't know.
4: Oh, yeah.
3: I didn't know that. So you do the facial recognition?
0: Yeah.
3: As opposed to the number?
0: Yeah, I mean, it, sometimes it won't. If it, for whatever reason, it doesn't read, I can easily do the number. But yeah,
4: is anybody's phone unlocked in here? I don't have a passcode in my phone's. It's not locked.
3: You can
1: mine's locked.
4: I just lock. Yeah, I just slide it open every time. Yeah.
0: Oh,
4: Not if you have Apple Pay, you can't actually.
0: Oh, okay. Oh, okay.
4: Yeah, if you have Apple Pay, you absolutely have to have it locked in some form. But I don't.
3: Yeah, that makes sense.
4: Yeah.
3: That makes sense. But if you have the facial recognition, which I don't have, can you also have the number that you back up?
4: Yes. Yeah. Mm-hmm. Yeah.
3: Does it have to be your face?
4: Can it be another part of your body?
3: Yeah, like as a joke. Is there anybody who's got like a dick pic?
1: Oh my god.
0: I don't know.
1: It has to be your face.
3: Kind of inconvenient when you're at Costco.
4: Yeah,
3: hang
4: sir.
3: On a second.
4: Your total is 135. Hold on, let me unzip.
3: We don't recommend that, but it sure would be funny. Okay, where are we? What else have you got coming up, Christy Lee?
1: Coming up, we have our solar plane update. We have a pig in the news. We have a dog trapped on a roof. We have a couple other stories. I don't know if you saw the brand new stamp in honor of the 250th anniversary of America. We'll talk about that.
0: Oh,
3: I didn't.
1: Yeah, well, you're going to find out.
3: Is there people on it?
1: I will tell you. I'm going to say no.
3: No peoples are on it?
1: No peoples.
3: Not even Paul Revere?
0: Have some patience.
4: Yeah, it's called a teaser.
0: Coming up.
4: It's a teaser.
0: In fact, you'd yell at her if she told us what was on it.
3: That's right. It wouldn't be a teaser. That'd be really dumb. Right now, it's time for me to help you out here. If you're thinking about trying to get some extra cash for whatever reason, maybe you want to pay off those high credit card interest rates. 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
11: Across the country right now, at this very moment, there are probably arguments taking place about who's doing more of the housework, the homework, the shuttling of kids from this activity to that. It's true. By and large, women do more of this than men. But doesn't have to be that way. And if you and your spouse can level that playing field, it's going to make both of you and your kids happier. Psychologist Yelena Kecmanovic says this might be how you get there. As hard as it might be at first, try to think of your partner like a teammate, not an adversary. Learn how to do some of the chores your partner does to get a better understanding of how much effort something takes. And finally, take the time to acknowledge what the other person is doing. And every now and then, even express your appreciation. That'll go a long way. I'm Dr. Sanjay Gupta, helping you live a better life.
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7: This is the Bob and Tom Show live from the O'Reilly Auto Parts Studios. Christy Lee's at the news desk.
8: Hello.
7: She's been newsing it up. There's Pat Godwin. He's been musicking it up.
9: Hey, Josh.
7: Jess Hooker's been funning it up.
10: Cooking it up.
8: You could do. Cooking it
7: up. Oh, I like it. Thank you. Jess Hooker's been cooking it up.
8: There you go.
7: Jeff Hoskey's been bearding it up over there.
11: That's right.
7: Ace Cosby has...
11: Ready?
7: Yeah. Oh, you're ready. Ace Cosby's been interrupting it up. I'm Josh Arnold. I've been sillying it up. I'm a sherry head, just like my cat Gravers.
8: No.
7: There's Tom.
10: Oh, all right.
8: I love the gravy voice.
10: Now, it's time to check in with Christy Lee at the Bob and Tom News Desk, because we've covered everything in the news, right?
8: No, we haven't. Oh, God. Three postal workers are accused of stealing items from an Indianapolis facility, including a San Francisco 49ers Super Bowl ring, after receiving a tip about a variety
10: Who
8: of stole thefts.
7: The USPS workers.
10: Oh.
8: Postal workers.
10: Okay.
8: After receiving a tip about a variety of thefts, agents with the Postal Service Office of the Inspector General interviewed one of the suspects, with investigators noting the man was wearing a large diamond-covered 49ers ring that had been reported missing.
7: He was wearing it!
8: A jewelry expert later determined the ring was made of 10-karat gold, genuine diamonds valued at more than $9,500.
7: De Niro walked up to him and went, what are you doing? What did I tell you? What did I tell you?
10: Yeah. I love that scene.
8: Yeah. How do you wear something?
11: That's the definition of being caught red-handed.
8: Right. Yeah.
10: What an idiot. Yeah. Wow. Oh, come on.
7: You know, postal workers stealing, though, is a nice change from 25 years ago when it was massacring.
8: Yeah.
7: Remember that was like the punchline?
8: Oh,
7: and in fact, there became a phrase, going postal.
8: Yeah.
7: How crazy.
8: On a very much different note, the U.S. Postal Service releasing special edition stamps for the 250th birthday of America featuring...
7: A postal worker with a machine gun.
9: Wouldn't that be something?
8: The bald eagle.
10: It's not a machine gun.
7: That's nice.
10: It's a musket, you idiot.
8: The stamps depict...
10: We're celebrating the old days. The guy in the Pony Express with a musket.
8: The stamps depict the eagle across five life stages from hatchling to adult.
4: Oh.
8: Won't those
10: Don
8: be
10: Henley,
8: cute?
10: Glenn Frey.
11: Oh, yeah.
10: Joe Walsh.
8: Those eagles. No, no, no. The artist behind the collection spent nearly a year on the illustrations and hopes the stamps inspire appreciation for our natural world.
11: Well, how nice.
10: Yeah. How many of them are there?
8: Five different ones.
11: So young, an eaglet.
8: Eaglet.
11: And all the way up to a...
8: Adult.
11: Eager citizen.
10: Are all young birds...
8: There you go. Oh, those
9: all
8: are beautiful.
9: The young birds.
10: They're
11: nice.
10: Yeah, but they're kind of generic.
11: Well, what I like about it is you can tell they were hand-drawn by a real artist.
8: Yes.
10: Yeah, but I mean, they don't really say 250 years, that just birds.
11: All right, well, sorry, post office. Man. Tom doesn't approve.
10: Are all
4: they're
10: little birds lets? I mean, you've got your...
8: Owlet?
11: No.
9: Egrets?
11: Gosling.
10: Okay. Eaglet.
11: But yeah. Many. Owlet, eaglet. You
10: know, the small owls are called...
8: Owlets.
10: Owlets. And then when they're in the rain, they're moist owlets.
9: Yeah.
4: Every time.
11: It's a good joke.
4: It is
11: a good joke.
10: One of my favorites. Thank you. You're welcome.
11: Oh, I will give... $500 to anybody in this room in the next 2 seconds if you can name our Postmaster General.
8: I can't. No way.
11: Was there a time when everybody knew who it was?
10: I doubt it.
8: No. Can you name any Postmaster General?
11: Is it Edward
8: General?
11: C. Coop? C. Everett
8: Coop.
11: Oh, no. And he was the Surgeon General.
10: Yeah,
11: it's all the same.
10: Terrible facial hair.
11: Yeah, yeah.
8: But we all remember him because of it.
10: Because of bad facial hair?
11: Yeah.
8: Yeah. Okay.
4: Don't they call the Postmaster General in on an episode of Seinfeld? Like they're like, we're
11: yeah, Wilford Brimley plays him. He actually shows up.
8: Isn't Dr. Oz our Surgeon General now or somebody like that?
11: He is a higher up in the Department of Health.
8: Yeah. I don't know.
11: I don't know much about that guy at all.
8: I just saw a show a couple times.
4: So maybe Newman is our Postmaster General. I don't know.
11: Now I have to run for president just to make that happen.
8: Who is it?
11: Oh, David Steiner.
8: Okay.
11: Of course.
8: David Steiner.
10: He's the Postmaster General, or is he the...
8: Postmaster General.
11: Isn't that something?
6: Well, we all learned something today.
8: Yeah.
10: They used to, back in the days of talking over the music on the radio,
8: mm-hmm.
10: you'd play the intro, and you'd talk over it till the vocal started. That was called hitting the post.
6: Right.
10: And they used to say, if someone was really good at... He's the Postmaster General.
11: Oh, that's great.
4: That is good.
10: That's such inside radio.
11: That's so silly.
10: Yeah.
11: What do you think the Postmaster General earns a year?
4: $7.50.
11: I like to think he gets 0.001 cents for every stamp sold.
6: I think he gets...
11: Which would be a ton.
6: Yes. He gets every fifth birthday card in the mail.
10: He gets to keep the content. Okay.
11: Sometimes every $2 bill.
6: Yeah, sometimes it's a 50.
8: Sometimes it's five. You don't know. Dr. Oz is director for the Centers for Medicare and Medicaid Services. So he's not Surgeon General.
11: If you were hired as Postmaster General and they said, we will give you $300,000 a year or every fifth birthday card, what would you... I think I'd go birthday card.
6: Yeah.
8: You have a better shot, don't you think? You know what the base salary for the Postmaster General really is?
9: $450,000.
8: $346,780.
11: Not bad.
10: Yeah. Not bad at all.
8: With bonuses and additional relocation perks, the compensation for the first year of our current one, what was his name, Steiner, $520,000.
11: Should we? Is it fair for us to say that's too much?
8: That's a lot.
9: Yeah, that seems like too much.
8: Isn't that more than the president?
10: Aren't they losing... Isn't the post office losing $1 million a day or something?
8: Yeah, they lose a lot of money.
10: I don't understand why they just can't raise the price of stamps. But that seems fairly logical.
11: I thought they did that every 3 weeks.
4: Yeah,
10: we'll raise them more. They're still losing money.
8: Well,
11: boy, rarely do you hear a man in the media say, we need higher stamp prices.
10: No, it's ridiculous. I mean, you could walk up to your mailbox, and they're going to take something, and they're going to hand-deliver it to somebody all the way across the country. Cost you a few bucks. Come on.
11: It makes sense that stamps cost money, of course.
10: You always get the same argument. No, there's a little old lady in Iowa that's not going to be able to send your kids. Oh, come on.
11: You know what they should probably do is get, and I love these, but get rid of the forever stamp. I mean, that will make sure people keep buying at the current price. Mm-hmm. I've been sitting on forever stamps for 10 years.
8: For forever?
11: I actually get a check from the post office every time.
8: North Carolina officials say an escaped pig broke into a home in search of snacks. The Rutherford County Sheriff's Office responded to a call of a pig that had made its way inside a home in Ellenboro. The sheriff's office joked, quote, after a short standoff involving a pack of crackers and some highly questionable negotiations, deputies successfully convinced the pig to surrender.
11: I wonder what the questionable negotiations were. The pig's like, I need a helicopter.
8: The pig was taken to the Rutherford County Animal Control Services until she could be reunited with her.
10: Yeah, that pig is located in the pre-bacon suite.
11: Yes, yes.
10: Don't they say pigs are smarter than dogs?
8: They're very smart.
11: Incredibly intelligent.
4: Their emotional quotient is really high.
11: Yeah.
4: It's kind of sad.
11: It's why I get, I really look for humanely raised labels and stuff like that when it comes to pork.
8: Every time I drive by one of those big trucks with all the pigs on it, I start tearing up.
11: Oh.
8: Because they stick their little snouts out the nose. Oh, my God.
4: Have you guys had beef bacon?
8: No.
11: Yeah, it's great.
4: Beef bacon is very good.
8: Never even heard of it.
4: Oh, never heard of it.
6: I've had lamb bacon, and it changed my life.
11: No kidding.
6: It was delicious.
8: What? I thought it was just turkey and pork.
10: I've never heard of it. Beef bacon.
4: Beef bacon is delicious, yeah.
10: Really?
4: I can bring some in?
11: Yes. Yeah, that'd be great.
6: Yeah.
10: Where do you get it?
4: The grocery store.
10: I mean, it's like right there?
4: It is at mine.
10: Is it right? Is it in the butcher area, or is it in the regular bacon area?
11: It's with the cereal.
4: It's with the bacon.
8: Now,
4: you, next to the
10: you guys have, I think, all pretty much been to the Bahamas.
11: No, but I know you can swim with them, right?
4: We used to go.
10: If you're going, I can give you some advice. Do not go to the. It's like a 3-hour boat ride to go swim with the pigs. But there's this. There's more than one. This island where there are all these pigs.
4: I've heard about it.
11: The Bay of Pigs. It's called Hedonism.
10: That's if you go a little bit farther south.
8: South and west, isn't it?
10: Yeah. You feed the pigs hot dogs.
4: Ew.
11: That seems wrong.
10: Well, for a lot of reasons. They make the point of going, these are beef hot dogs. I don't believe them for a second. It's really creepy and scary and stupid, and yeah. I've done it once on the
6: yeah. You feed them by putting the hot dogs in your swimsuit.
4: Oh, really?
6: Yeah, it's very uncomfortable.
10: But they're swimming out to the kids, and you throw the hot dog before they.
4: That's crazy.
10: Yeah, pass on that, and don't swim with the dolphins either. That's stupid and cruel.
6: Do the pigs know not to use the restroom in the water?
10: No.
11: Yeah. No kidding. Man.
8: Yeah.
11: And do the sharks know?
8: Why aren't the sharks eating the pigs?
10: That's a great question. I bet it's happened at night if one of the pigs.
11: If the pigs are living there, that means the sharks aren't in that area for whatever reason.
10: No, the pigs aren't living there. The pigs were dumped there.
11: No kidding.
10: It's a tourist thing.
11: Okay, so it's not like they were indigenous to something.
10: No. And there's a whole bunch of boats.
11: How odd.
10: Boats pull up. It's one of those dumb tourist things.
11: Yeah, that's weird.
10: Yeah, but I highly don't recommend it. There's much better things to do in the Bahamas than the feed the pigs journey.
8: Oh,
11: yeah, I'll just get hammered on the beach.
6: Yeah.
8: That's the point, right?
9: Just get married down there, right?
10: Yeah, you can do that. That was fun.
11: And I will get hammered on a beach.
10: Have you ever thought about... I know, Josh, you said someday you hope to be married and be a dad.
11: Yeah.
10: Have you ever thought about your wedding, how you'd like to do it?
11: Yep, it's not exciting, and it's probably not going to happen.
10: And is there a woman out there who'd be willing to do this?
11: I'm going to have to marry somebody who has already had their big ceremony.
4: Yeah.
11: Because I want nothing.
4: Justice of the Peace?
8: You want to
11: that kind of thing, and then maybe like a big barbecue. That kind of thing.
4: Fun. Yeah.
11: Just invite everybody.
4: Yeah.
8: Yeah, keep up the tradition. Elope like the rest of us.
11: Yeah.
10: Did your brothers have big weddings?
11: My brother Jeff did, and it was great. It was a lot of fun. And my brother Joe did, and that was a lot of fun and wonderful. And my brother John and his wife went to Vegas, and they came back and told us they were married. And then we eventually kind of had a little family thing or whatever.
8: So, nice.
11: Yeah, all great, all nice.
10: So where would you do it geographically?
11: I don't, you know, because I wouldn't necessarily want to go to a courthouse. I would maybe... Boy, like my brother's backyard or something.
4: Yeah.
11: Honestly, like somewhere simple and easy.
8: Yeah.
10: Okay, well, write all that down. And then when you meet the right woman. we'll see what happens.
11: No, I totally get it. I totally get that this is none. I have zero say, and I'm kind of fine with that. Okay. It, you know, if you really were to pin me down, it would be whatever she needs
4: yeah,
11: or wants.
4: Sure. Yeah.
10: So, are we going to get invited?
11: Yeah, of course. Yeah.
10: Sounds to me like we're not.
9: The party afterwards.
8: He just had a big barbecue.
10: Oh, okay. Yeah. We'll be at the barbecue. I'll look forward to it.
8: Yeah, you wouldn't come if he invited
11: a,
8: you.
11: No, I think he's just saying he's a little skeptical of me ever getting married.
4: Right.
8: And what am I saying? He would definitely go to your wedding. You're his favorite.
11: Oh, I would hope everybody would. It would be a nice joy.
6: Yeah, I'm not coming.
11: That's okay. If it's a good fishing day, don't. Get out there.
6: Yeah. Oh.
8: Police in Maryland rescued a dog trapped on a rooftop recently. The Baltimore County Police Department said officers responded to a home after receiving reports of a dog stranded on the roof of a two-story townhouse. One of the officers...
10: You know, they knew he was up there.
8: How'd they know?
10: The dog shouted, roof!
11: You think he's in the basement? Did you hear him?
8: One of the officers accessed the roof through a neighbor's second floor window and calmly coaxed the dog to come to her. After safely securing the canine, members of the fire department were able to assist Officer Flores and the dog safely off the roof. They believe the dog likely got out through an upstairs window that had been left open.
11: Oh.
8: He will remain in animal care services until the owner can be located. Yeah, but he's not Spider-Man. How'd he climb up?
11: And the owner located... The house?
8: Yeah, that's what I would think.
11: I hope somebody's just sitting outside of that house.
6: Well, I mean...
11: Yeah, I know.
6: In the hood, there's a lot of abandoned house. It could have, like, ran upstairs, and he's just
11: and
6: on
11: they
6: the roof.
11: Left. Yeah. Yeah.
10: It was in Baltimore, though, so it's like The Wire meets Paw Patrol. The problem is, this is now going to be that dog's favorite game.
6: That was really fun yesterday.
11: Yeah.
6: I'm going to go to that abandoned house, go upstairs and bark again. Mm-hmm. Oh, boy. I get to get rescued by the fire department.
11: I got a bunch of attention.
8: And treats.
10: I get more treats. I get to talk to people. This is great. By the way, there was a photograph of this, and the cop, lady cop, is spectacular looking.
4: Oh, Jesus, Tom.
11: It's so funny. I thought we were being set up.
4: I did, too.
11: But he just wanted to tell us.
4: Yeah.
11: A hot, hot woman.
4: Yeah, that's way.
10: Just saying, if the Baltimore Police Department wants to do a calendar, get this chick on it.
6: I just asked Jason to put up a picture, and he waved me. He's like, I'm not doing that.
4: Why are you not doing it?
11: I like when Tom reminds us that he too, can just be a base man.
4: Yeah.
10: Yes, you're welcome. Let's see, where are we
8: not
10: now?
8: Not right.
10: I want to tell you about Brickhouse Nutrition, which is a bunch of doctors got together and trying to help people lose weight. 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
7: Thanks so much for joining us. There's Christy Lee at the news desk.
8: So happy to be here.
7: Likewise. There's Pat Godwin.
9: Hello.
7: And we're happy that you're here.
8: Thank you.
10: Christy Lee.
7: And Pat, we're happy.
11: We're doing that happy talk thing here?
8: Yeah.
7: I'm going to see how much saccharin we can fill into this like next minute and then just poison it up.
11: Okay, good.
7: There's Jess Hooker.
12: Hello.
7: Oh, gosh darn it. Will you look at her? Yeah. There's Jeff Oske.
13: Happy early birthday, Josh.
7: Well, thank you.
13: I hope you have a great week.
7: I sure appreciate it.
11: When's your
7: it.
11: Birthday?
7: Tomorrow. And Jeff...
11: Well, that's a shame you're not going to get a cake then.
7: That's okay.
8: The rules are, if it's on a weekend, no cake.
11: Yeah, that's the rule. No, when it's on a weekend, you're out.
7: That's all right.
11: You think I'm going to come in here Monday and do Today in History for Saturday and Sunday?
7: Exactly.
12: No, but it sounds like something you do.
11: I'm going to do it now. Two segments.
7: There's Ace Cosby.
13: Tomorrow in history?
12: There you go.
11: Ah. Oh, so I could do on Friday, I could do today and tomorrow, and then Sunday do yesterday.
8: No.
7: For Josh.
8: What are you doing?
7: Well, I do know two people that I share a birthday with, Pierce Brosnan and Janet Jackson.
12: Nice.
8: Oh. Oh.
12: That's good company.
7: Miss Jackson,
8: if
7: you're
8: nasty.
7: Yeah.
8: Yeah.
11: Are you nasty? I can only imagine.
12: Easy.
11: I picture you in a leather jock strap.
7: Oh, wow. That's something I haven't tried.
11: Really?
7: Yeah.
9: What's the craziest thing you've tried?
7: Sexually?
11: A woman?
7: Man, when I tried a woman,
9: that was different, right?
7: Yeah. Yeah.
11: Wow.
7: I wasn't gagging.
9: Fighting about the moisture.
7: I didn't cry.
11: So our happy talk.
8: You enjoyed it?
11: Our happy talk news show.
12: Over.
11: Intro's over.
7: That's right.
11: You're not gonna see this on.
7: I told you it was gonna devolve
11: on TV tonight. Before we get to weather, we have a sex talk. Okay, we've promised a song from Pat Godwin. You've been rehearsing this.
9: I wrote it in the break.
11: Okay.
7: Oh,
8: that was quick.
11: Does this need any kind of a special intro?
9: Well, we were talking about slangs for female parts, slang words for female parts. What was cute? What's accepted? And
11: yeah, it was, in other words, when you go to the doctor, do you say, "Doctor, my breath"?

0: Yes. Or sore, my boo.
1: Right.
2: My big old bitties hurt.
0: Or do you talk to them like that?
1: There's that.
0: Do you say, do you refer to them as their anatomical names? Just say, hey, doc, it hurts down there. I mean, what do you do?
3: So I have a Billy Joel tribute. Here we go. What's the matter with calling it the P word? Is it sexy or way too crude? Maybe I should call your mommy parts of peach when you're standing there completely nude. Some ladies call the clam dip a hoo-ha. You can't see the groot good, so you spend a lot of moolah. Every woman names their vagina something cute, but it's sweet, sweet putty to me. In the UK, they call it a fanny. In the States, it's a honey pot. Be careful when you call it punani, or you're gonna get slapped a lot. There's a million funny names for the penis. Women get beaver box, the altar of Venus. Cooch, cooter, deli meat, lady garden, wizard sleet, sweet, sweet, put it on me.
2: Oh.
3: I don't care what you call it, I just want a ball of sweet, sweet, put it on me. Woo! Yeah. Doing all over the place, but yeah, it was fun.
0: Our apologies to Mr. Joel. Thank you very much, Ben. That's very nice. I certainly enjoyed it. Ladies, did you find that offensive?
1: No, not at all. I loved all of it.
0: Okay. Any of those you like?
4: Worked
0: to go-
4: in here a long time.
1: Wizard sleeve was a new one for me.
4: Yeah.
3: You haven't heard that?
4: No.
5: Yeah, that's a little rough.
4: Wizard sleeve?
2: It's not a compliment.
0: Yeah, it sounds it sounds vast.
4: Deli meats got that's me. That was a rough one.
1: Oh, there was a girl we used to call the Big Montana.
2: Oh. Which is a large Arby's roast beef sandwich. Yeah. Boy, oh boy.
0: Anyone you ever called Steakums?
4: Oh,
0: you know, like more out than in, if you will. I'm sorry. Christy, back to
4: thanks.
0: You.
4: Thanks.
6: Follow that.
4: The famous experimental solar-powered airplane known as Solar Impulse 2 completed a historic round-the-world trip in 2016 without using jet fuel.
0: You ever see this thing?
1: No.
0: It was super cool. I mean, incredibly, what's the word? Huge wings, gigantic, way out there, like the sun. But it was a super light plane, and nice. It actually was powered by the sun.
2: Manned?
0: Yes, at the time, yes.
4: The plane recently took off from Stennis, Mississippi, April 26th, but crashed into the Gulf of Mexico on May 4th. No injuries were reported.
2: You know, I'm sorry, the Gulf
4: aircraft was unmanned this time. Well, I'm sorry, what'd you say?
2: Nothing.
3: What'd you call it?
2: I'm just causing trouble.
4: Oh.
0: Called the Gulf of Cuba now. it was overcast, so.
4: Yeah.
2: Oh, it went right
0: know.
2: Down.
0: Yeah. But,
1: like those styrofoam planes we used to do. Do you remember those?
0: Oh, yeah. Yeah.
1: Those are great. Yeah, I loved those.
2: Real fun.
1: Yeah.
0: This thing was really cool.
4: The NTSB is still investigating.
0: But they turned it into a, whatever you call
4: unmanned
0: it.
4: Unmanned vehicle.
0: Not really a drone, but I mean kind of unmanned.
2: Do you know if they eventually think these could be used for deliveries and stuff, like small...
0: I don't think so. I think it was just designed to get the word out that solar power actually works.
2: So it might be the first step.
0: Yeah, I don't think you're going to see a 747-sized plane with the solar panels on the wings. But
2: I know you won't see me on one for a few years when they, when they first come out.
0: Yeah, and again, the night flights are going to be more difficult. But it was. You should look it up. It's a really cool aircraft. There it is.
1: Oh, wow.
2: It does look cool.
0: It's got a massive wingspan is the word I was trying to remember.
4: You need a lot of solar panels,
1: right.
4: I would think.
2: And they are.
4: Yeah.
0: But they went around the world in it.
2: And they're flying over the flight of the Phoenix Desert, which isn't a good omen.
0: Uh-oh. Yeah, but fortunately, there was no one on it. And
7: I'm holding out for the wind turbine-powered plane.
2: Oh, yeah. They also are the propellers?
7: No, it's just a big tower that hangs off the top of the plane.
0: Well, they have one now. It only goes down, though. That's the
2: thing.
0: Getting it to take off is a little more difficult. Have we wrapped it up, Christy?
4: Yep, I got nothing left.
0: Yeah, I've got a couple things. Did we do the... we don't have time for this?
4: No, we don't have time for anything.
0: Did we do the guy that reported to the courtroom or reported to the police? He'd been accused of arson.
4: Yes, and his eyebrows were singed
0: off. And he showed up and his eyebrows had been burned off.
3: Yeah.
2: Pretty amazing.
4: Pretty amazing is
0: yeah,
4: right.
0: Yeah, apparently.
4: Wouldn't you try to draw those on at least?
1: Something.
0: Apparently, he lit a cigarette apparently while trying to steal the tanks or something.
4: Yeah.
0: From the Acme brand of cigarettes. Designed to explode. Thanks for joining us. We got a lot of cool stuff coming up next week, I know for sure. and a couple of special events coming up, including a special internet version of our show coming up a week from Sunday. Right now, I'll say goodbye. This is the O'Reilly Auto Parts Studio, and these are the Bob and Tom Shows.
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1: Rumors spreading around, in that Texas town. 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

0: can we fit AC/DC, Aerosmith, Van Halen, The Stones, Ozzy, and Ronnie James Dio and the biggest rock acts in history into a rock block? 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

0: Big Dog Forecast. Looking for mostly sunny and warm. 77, chance of a late storm. 57 overnight for tomorrow. An early shower, then mostly sunny. Unseasonably warm and 80. That's your Big Dog Forecast.
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0: Your big dog forecast, looking for mostly sunny and warm, 77, chance of a late storm, 57 overnight for tomorrow, an early shower, then mostly sunny, unseasonably warm, and 80. That's your big dog forecast.
1: Hello?
2: Hey, is this John?
1: Yeah.
2: John, how you doing, brother?
1: I'm good. How you doing, sir?
2: Well, not as good as you, John. I am not going to go see Foreigner and Lynyrd Skynyrd in the place of your choosing.
1: Wow, amazing. Boy, I'm floored. My name's John. I just won a trip to go see Lynyrd Skynyrd and Foreigner.
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0: Hello.
1: Hello, I'm looking for Nardi Brazil. Is that correct?
0: Yeah, speaking.
1: Hi, Nardi. I'm Mike DeRevals calling for 106.7 The Big Dog. Any idea why I might be calling you today?
0: Maybe.
1: If you were wondering if you won the contest to see AC/DC and the Pretty Reckless in Vegas, then, yeah.
0: Oh my God, this is so cool. Thank you so much. Wow, I can't believe it. Oh my goodness.
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0: Your big dog forecast, looking for mostly sunny and warm, 77, chance of a late storm, 57 overnight for tomorrow, an early shower, then mostly sunny, unseasonably warm, and 80. That's your big dog forecast.
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I want to live in a world where if you have $40, you could buy a whole bunch of steak. We do. You can. And I'm going to be out at the Menards in Howard to prove it. 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

Big Dog Forecast. Looking for mostly sunny and warm. 77, chance of a late storm. 57 overnight for tomorrow. An early shower, then mostly sunny. Unseasonably warm and 80. That's your Big Dog Forecast.

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So what's it looking like, Yotter Hay? 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

0: 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Green Bay's classic rock, all Brian May. We're rocking the Queen every hour all month long. Plus the Mighty Judas Priest on the way. But first, fella, fat fellas.
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0: Mostly sunny and warm, fella, fat fellas. Like the missus's mood when the gummies start to kick in once. Late storm when the gummies start to wear off one time. Fire up the bighorn, we'll take a trip to Michigan once. 77! So whip out that triple X fleet farm man mall t-shirt once.
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0: 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So good, give you Red Rocket.
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Your Big Dog forecast, looking for mostly sunny and warm, 77, chance of a late storm, 57 overnight for tomorrow, an early shower, then mostly sunny, unseasonably warm, and 80. That's your Big Dog forecast.

0: It's Brian May, 106.7 The Big Dog, home of the Bob and Tom Show mornings, Green Bay's classic rock all Brian May long. We're rocking the queen every hour, you know, like the king back in the day. And imagine, if you will, the Ben Cooled golden earring. And we're going to rock that cradle. But first, so Pookie and I, like everyone else, we met in a hot tub. Where'd you meet?
1: He was actually my brother's best friend growing up.
0: Ooh, your brother's best friend violated the bro code. Bros before...
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From the cradle, all day. From Pat Godwin, too. After Van Halen on The Big Dog.

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0: 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All Brian May long, we're rocking the Queen every hour. You're like the King back in the day. 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
1: 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A greyhound bus? 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

0: It tolls for thee. 106.7, the Big Dog, home of the Bob and Tom Show mornings and Green Bay's classic rock all day. Def Leppard coming up. It's Brian May. We're like the king. We rock the queen every hour. So, you know, like everyone else, we met in a hot tub. Where did you meet the SO, the significant other?
1: Through a mutual friend that was dating her sister.
2: So did the friend and the sister work out?
1: No. She was, let's just say she was married.
2: Whoa. Dating a friend while a missus?
1: Yeah, she was cheating on her husband.
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1: Bob Barker reminding you, have your pet spayed or neutered. 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

Your big dog forecast, looking for mostly sunny and warm, 77, chance of a late storm, 57 overnight for tomorrow, an early shower, then mostly sunny, unseasonably warm, and 80. That's your big dog forecast.

0: 106.7 The Big Dog, home of Bob and Tom in the Morning, and Green Bay's classic rock all day. You know, we're talking with Braden here from Steak Station.
1: I like that.
0: See, people, they're having to spend too much for stuff, so maybe they're going to have a staycation. Why not make it a steakcation?
2: That's right. We got bundle deals going on right now on steak, chicken, pork, and seafood. We also got those 20 ribeyes for $40 located right here in the parking lot of Menards. Just got to look for the big truck. Signs all over the place. Can't miss them.
0: Right. So now, and again, this is the Menards in Howard. It's 2300 Woodman Drive. But there's also the Menards in Green Bay, the Menards in De Pere, and the Menards in Manitowoc. And it's not just going on till today.
2: We'll be out here all weekend, Friday through Sunday. Going to be out here 10 to 7 o'clock each day.
0: And again, how many ribeyes for how much?
2: 20 ribeyes for $40.
0: And so much more. So again, this is Mike the Red Walls. We are live at Menards, 2300 Woodman Drive. Have a staycation.
2: Exactly. Come on down. 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
1: 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I am at Menards at 2300 Woodman Drive in Howard. Already had some Bob and Tom fans come up. And, you know, I got some swag if you're a Bob and Tom fan. You got to prove you are. If you come up to me and say, "Hey, man, it's Donnie Biker." You know, I'll say, "Shut up, Randy." And then I'll probably give you a koozie. So we're hard to miss. There's the huge truck that says ribeyes for $40. That's why we are here. 20 ribeyes for $40. You know, we're getting ready to bust out the unofficial kickoff of summer with Memorial Day. Some of you are lucky enough, you've already grilled, and some of you have been grilling all year long. I, unfortunately, am not that mad. So get here. There's premium steaks, there's porterhouse, there's New York strip, there's center cut ribeyes, there's the steak burger patty, there's gourmet chicken, there's pork, there's seafood. And one lady said that they threw in the chicken because I was here. So you have to hurry up and get here again because I'm only here till 6 today and then back again on Sunday. But this is Mike DeRibos. We're live at Menards 2300 Woodman Drive on the Big Dog.
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1: 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Green Bay's classic rock all day. People are liking the classic rock. Lots of Bob and Tom fans have come up, so I've got some Bob and Tom. It's a big dog swag. If you come up, we're at 2300 Woodman Drive at the Menards. You can't miss it. The big truck and big banners and big deals. 20 ribeyes for $40. Let me say that again. 20 ribeyes for $40. You can also ask about the big box. And there's premium steaks, the Porterhouse, your New York strip, center cut ribeye. There's gourmet chicken, mesquite barbecue, a lemon pepper, the Chipotle bourbon. Oh, Chipotle bourbon. Breaded strips, there's plain chicken breast, there's pork, there's seafood, and there's tips and tricks like, did you know your food keeps cooking after you take it off the heat? So, to avoid overcooking the pride and joy of the day, take the food off the grill a minute or two before. It's perfect for you. There you go. I'm Mike Revolch with a life hack. And again, we're here at Menards 2300 Woodman Drive. We're here till 6. It's the Steak Station on the Big Dog.
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0: strip, the center cut ribeye, the Delmonico steak. There's the filet and the steak burger patties, gourmet chicken, mesquite barbecue, lemon pepper, chipotle bourbon, breaded strips, plain chicken breast. We got pork and seafood, the Argentine shrimp, lobster tail. Yes, it's all here at the Steak Station. 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I'm probably not going to go anywhere for a vacation. I'm going to have a staycation. I'm going to have a steakcation. Come down to the Steak Station. I'm Mike Walsh. 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

0: So Pookie and I, almost cliche, really. 106.7 The Big Dog, home of the Bob and Tom Show mornings, Green Bay's Classic Rock, all Brian May Long, rocking the Queen every hour, you know, like the King back in the day. Plus Heart coming up, some Motley Crue on the way. But first, so Pookie and I, like everyone else, met in a hot tub. Where'd you meet?
1: So I'm high school sweethearts with my husband, and in high school, we were doing as kids do back then. We would ding-dong ditch people, and we would light stuff on fire in front of those doors. Well, anyways, there was a group of us, and I was the only girl that went to go do it, and I rang the doorbell, and I was laughing so hard, I couldn't run away. My husband now, who at the time I didn't know, had to come back and grab my hand and force me to run with him, and then we started dating after that.
2: Ah, the couple that commits crimes together stays together. Is that love I smell or flaming dog poop on the porch?
3: My, oh my, wait till old man Clemens realizes it's a bag of shit.
4: 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Who got the lighter?
5: Working the pole. It just might be the most important thing on the radio.
0: Oh, it is. Ever. On the Big Dog, who got the lighter?
5: Yeah, Derry. Tell your dog I says hi. Burno.
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Your big dog forecast. Chance of a late storm, 57 overnight for tomorrow. An early shower, then mostly sunny, unseasonably warm, and 80. That's your big dog forecast.

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